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2: I hate it when these two guys jam together. They always bring the whole West Coast
3: with
2: them.
3: Hey, check out that stretch pulling up.
0: Hey, it's Heat and Ambition.
3: Hey, you guys, can we get to the front of the line? Give us a break, man.
4: You know, better yet, why don't you just come backstage with us so you can watch us perform?
1: Yo, Heat,
3: really?
1: Man, come on, what
3: Let's
1: you
3: go.
1: Doing?

Hey, I'm Derek Davis, and I've got two number one hit songs that hit the blues charts just in the last couple weeks. A song by the famous Godfather himself, Son House, called Death Letter. And the other song is called Mississippi Mud, written by myself. And I'm hanging out with Richie at Famous Hits Radio.

0: Greetings and love. Blessings from the Northern California area. We are the Higher Logic Project. My name is Doobie Logic. I'm here with Frank Frazza, our singer and guitar player. Say what's up, Frank.
1: Hey, guys. How you doing?
0: My name is Doobie Logic. We're here to talk about the release of our self-titled album that is now on all digital outlets.
1: Really happy to say we got some great musicians on this album. Everyone from our producer Gary Cambra to good friends of ours from the band Hyrie, the horn section. Also Pato Bonton and his horn section Rough and Ready.
0: You got Mr. Rob Watson from the James Brown Band.
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0: It's kind of traditional reggae roots but upbeat vibe. We've got a song about being profiled as a dreddy because the cop actually wants to get some blessings but are too embarrassed to ask friends, being that he's a police officer. So it's kind of a funny twist on the everyday profiling of a dreddy. So please tune in, we'd love to hear from you. And again, you guys, we send love and good vibes out your way. Thank you for tuning in again. We'll talk to you soon.
1: Peace out. Hey.

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0: Give us a shout out, we'll message you back. 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

0: It's Famous Hits Live, and this is Saul Vigil, your executive producer, wrapping up tonight's Leilani Hollywood Show. 9 songs from her album Voices. We just heard the song Voices, and that was followed by One More Try, Hostage, She Never Needed Me, Take the Wheel, I'm Sorry, Paradise, The Sun, and we started things out with Hearts on Fire. Leilani is original, now calls Sonora, California home. She is produced by the multi-talented Ron Enos. She is internationally known thanks to radio airplay on these stations, like Famous Hits Live. 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
1: 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I was working with legendary national radio programmer Dennis Constantine, where we were managing and curating over 4,000 internet radio stations worldwide. At that time, internet radio was a fairly new concept that was largely taking hold over national and regional broadcast stations due to lower overhead, wider reach, less content restrictions, and the freedom to play anything we wanted to without corporate scrutiny. So I started Famous Hits Live to play music from our local bands as a place to discover new music. Then we included commentary from these bands, which allowed listeners to hear from the artists themselves. It took off like wildfire because every band wanted to hear their song on the radio and their fans wanted to listen to their interviews. It was a marriage made on the internet, untying the hands of us curators to play what we wanted. It was modeled after the magic Tom Donahue brought to San Francisco with KSAN Radio, a major link in developing the music scene created by Bill Graham's concerts and management of what became the world's largest rock music headliners. Both Dennis and I lived through those golden days, so it was easy to bring those concepts forward to the internet radio. Radio and airplay are a major element of making viable music scenes. By virtue of the data analytics, it became so popular I had to bring in my longtime colleague and Bay Area personality, Saul Vigil, to help produce the large loads of new material we constantly receive. He has been a super producer and is the general manager of the station since then. 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Famous Hits Live can be found on many platforms. I'll bring in another segment to explain the many ways to find us beyond how you joined us today. I'm going to tell you more about our staff and what they bring to the table. This is an interesting time, and we can make a difference here musically, one song at a time. Love is what it's all about, and you can hear the love ooze from your speakers on Famous Hits Live. It's Richie saying, hey, let's get back to the music.

Hello, it's Mark Blanchard here, singer, songwriter, guitarist with the Footsore Pilgrims. The Footsore Pilgrims was a duo, a kind of post-punk Simon and Garfunkel, featuring myself and my wonderful bass-playing, trumpet-playing, harmony-singing, musical compadre, Michel Duvoisin. Sadly, Michel was taken from us 2 years ago, and as happened to so many people during these last two challenging years, we were unable to hold a full memorial for him. Something we intend to rectify this summer. So we feel blessed that our friends here at Famous Hits Live have given us the opportunity to present this musical memoriam in honour of our dear departed friend. The band name Footsore Pilgrims was taken from a poem by Walt Whitman, and this is our theme song. It's about the lofty dreams and ambitions we have when we're younger, and how, as you get older, we have to accept that life didn't turn out exactly how we planned, while still moving forward with hope in our hearts. The song features the dazzling percussion and production work of Sally Bailey, aka Sally Ballet, Michel's talented wife and soulmate. Wherever your soul's pilgrimage has taken you, Michel, this one goes out for you.

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0: Here's the church, here's the steeple. The synagogue and the feeble. Let's push in the good at the evil.
1: 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Right on.

I don't know.

Hey, Richie Barron, Dr. Tequila here, a.k.a. the Lowrider Godfather. You know, that was put on me, deemed, dubbed, whatever you want to call it, by Lowrider Lady Luna from East Los Angeles. Dubbed, whatever you want to call it, by Lowrider Lady Luna from East Los Angeles, California. Back a while now.

Slug Signorino. He was from Mishawaka, Indiana. Really good drummer. At his house, a lot of guys there, a lot of players. So I got introduced to this jazz sax player. He was really good, man. I was knocked out by him. His name was Paul Plummer. And with him was Philo Farnsworth. F-I-L-O Farnsworth. Unbeknownst to me, he was a really famous inventor at the time. He invented the TV set as we knew it back then, period. Without him, the TV that we know and has become today wouldn't exist. Francis Ford Coppola, I just saw it online, put up a new statue of him, a metal statue in San Francisco of Philo. Anyway, he was promoting, backing, financing, whatever you want to call it, and hauling around Paul Plummer because he had money. I didn't know. None of us really knew that he was a rich, famous inventor. One thing we did know is he had also invented, besides the TV, this stuff called white flash. You put on the end of a wooden stir stick and mix it in your coffee. All the musicians loved it back in that part of the country in those days. White flash. My Pontiac, I was driving my dad's Pontiac at that time. We went over to this house, Slug's house. Well, we started to go to the store, I think it was, and the battery, it wouldn't start. The starter went out in the car. So they ran down to a parts store. I don't know if there was one still open. They got a starter for that Pontiac. So in the garage, while these guys were all jamming in the living room and the rest of the parts of the house, they started working on that Pontiac, putting a starter in it. Wes Speak was my sax player's name, and he did it. He was a mechanic, too, luckily. So he got underneath the car, and he was under there like 3 or 4 hours putting a starter in that car. So that's my story about, I looked in the, they were rode around in a Volkswagen, Philo and Paul Plummer. I looked in the car, and the floor was cluttered with these chocolate protein shakes. That's what they lived on, apparently. They'd come from Fort Wayne, Indiana. Chocolate protein shake cans covered the floors in that car with fast food wrappers. Oh, God. And this guy was famous as hell, and I didn't know it. None of us really did. I guess Wes knew it, but he never said anything. So that's my story of the day, man. Philo Farnsworth, check him out on Safari. And also, you can see, he'll show you the new statue that Coppola has put up in San Francisco about him. This is Dr. Tequila, also known as your lowrider godfather from Famous Hits Live Radio. Thanks for listening. Talk to you in a minuet later on.

0: Hey, it's Rich Verasso here on Famous Hits Live, and I want to shout out for Stan Miller. All the Earthquake songs we play right now are dedicated to Stan Miller, who just recently passed. He was the bass player in Earthquake, and also the bass player in The Hits, a band that I went on the road with all around the country, all the way up to Alaska and everything, with the Tubes. Great band, great stories with that band, and Earthquake too. I was on the road with Earthquake and had to road manage basically two parties: Earthquake, the band, and John Dukas, the lead singer, who was like riding a Roman chariot. The guy had a huge energy. So Stan Miller was the bass player for Berserkly Records, and know him and love him, and everyone from Freddie's celebration the other night was asking about him, and he's always in our hearts and everything. So all this is dedicated for you, Stan. Rest in peace, brother. Rich Verasso, Famous Hits Live, broadcasting from Copperopolis.
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2: Hi, this is Saul Vigil, executive producer for Famous Hits Live, the internet radio. On the phone with me, the pride and joy of Sacramento, California. I am talking about the band Heartless. Ladies, introduce yourself.
3: I'm Linda. I am the Ann Wilson of the band Heartless, a tribute to Heart.
4: And I am Gail. I also go by Miss Trix, and I am the Nancy Wilson of Heartless, a tribute to Heart.
2: I'm so glad you took time out of your rock star lifestyles to chat with me here. Now, we've aired your show a couple times now here on Famous Hits Live. Listeners have been so good. Ratings have been amazing. Countries from all over the world, not just the United States, but countries like Japan, Mexico, Italy, and that's just to name a few. Now, how does it feel reaching such an international audience?
3: It's very, very exciting that people all over the world still are listening to music and loving the music of Heart.
4: I also say it's really humbling as well. I mean, you work hard at something your whole life, and to have this kind of attention and kind words has been wonderful.
2: Now, we do have a question from a listener. She wrote to me, and she says, "Hi, Saul. I have a question for Heartless. They play so well together, and their chemistry is amazing. What is the chemistry like off stage? Are they like a family?" And that's from Surfer Jill, and she is from Australia.
3: Hi, Surfer Jill. This is Linda. And we definitely have chemistry off stage. I am engaged to the lead guitarist, Jim. And we were together before the band started, and we've had a couple of member changes, but with our last member change, we are absolutely complete family now, and I'll let Gail take it from here.
4: Yeah, so yes, we are like a big family, and a couple years ago when we got our drummer, who's sort of been the last piece of missing puzzle piece, we turned my back room, I have a very old house, and we turned the back room into our studio. We painted it purple. We put our instruments in, and that's where we practice. But we always make time for a band dinner at practice, and we stop and we sit around my big dining room table, and we talk about the music and songs we want to learn and places we'd like to play, and it's just brought us very close as a band.
2: See, the breaking bread together is really important to me, and I think it's important to a band. But that ritual, that act of sitting down, you know, calming your brain, calming the mind, and just eating. It makes a difference.
4: And just connecting with each other, you know. Yeah. I mean, we're all busy in our lives, and to stop and kind of look each other in the eye and, you know, and just kind of talk about our lives, and, you know, it's really made us very close as a band. And I think that shows on stage.
2: I think so, too. And I can hear it when I listen to your live performances. I can hear it. And I listen to a lot of bands, you know, I get hundreds of submissions every week, and yours stands out. So that's why we play it. So how long has Heartless been a band, and were you friends before?
3: We formed in 2014, the version that we have now. I was previously in another Heart tribute, and Gail was also in another a previous Heart tribute. And I was, I met Gail at one of my gigs.
4: Yeah, I was playing with another band at the time, and they were opening for Linda's band. And I heard Linda sing, and I went, "Oh my goodness, that's my Ann." So I walked up to her and I gave her my card. And, by the end of the summer, she and I kind of flirted all summer. And by the end of the year, that summer, she and Jim and I got together with acoustic guitars and, you know, and we just sang, and all the harmonies were there, and we decided just to quit our other bands and make this one happen.
2: So you had a stripped-down session, acoustic style.
3: Mm-hmm.
2: It's
4: very fitting
2: style.
4: For Heart.
2: Yeah, it is. It is, because I think there's something that's, you know, when you do that, and it's raw, and it's real, that you really can bond with who you're singing with.
3: Absolutely.
2: Now, there's no doubt Heart is a huge musical influence on both of you girls, but give me some artists who influenced you when you were growing up.
3: My big influence, and I still, when I warm up my voice, is I warm up to Pat Benatar and Linda Ronstadt. They're two of my other favorites.
4: And for me, you know, I always played musical instruments. Pretty much everything I looked at, I picked up and played. But it wasn't until I heard the Stones and I saw Keith Richards that I begged my mom for a guitar. And so I was the Stones, and then it was Led Zeppelin, and then 1976, I saw Heart, and it was all over. So I would say the Stones.
2: Was it always the guitar for you? When you picked it up, you knew?
4: I picked it up as soon as I picked up a guitar. I knew I was never going to put that down. I mean, I played flute, violin. I played all kinds of stuff.
2: So you went through the process of trying different stuff.
4: Oh, yeah. Oh, yeah. But guitar was it. Rock and roll music and guitar just really grabbed me.
2: Now, such an incredible Heart tribute band. But if my listeners want to know, I keep getting emails and they're asking me, do they have original material? And if so, can you play it, Saul? And Saul, that's what I'm going to ask you right now.
3: Just right now for us, it's just too much to do with working on the Heart stuff. So,
2: yeah.
3: You know, we don't really have any original music. Our drummer does. He's an amazing guitar player and singer and does some
4: songwriter.
3: Beautiful. And songwriter, yes.
2: Okay, good. Now, that's what I want to hear then. I want to hear some of his stuff. So I need you to send some over to me, okay?
4: Okay. Yes. And I think you know we definitely want to create music, but to create, Saul, you know, you have to be in a certain space and you have to have that freedom to do that. And you know, I work a full time job, so it's hard right now. But I hope there's some time in my future when I'm not concentrating solely on being the best Nancy Wilson I can be. I would like to get back to some songwriting.
2: Okay, good. Now I don't want you to forget about me. I don't want you to forget about Famous Hits Live. We support you and we're here for you. I want you girls to know that, okay?
3: Thank you so much.
2: Now, how do you prepare to get in the right mind space before you throw a gig, before you get on stage, and say the audience is really energetic? You know, you got to feed off that, but then you have to give it back too. So what do you do beforehand?
3: I have to be extremely quiet and save my energy and my excitement before a gig. I don't even go out and talk to anybody before because, one, I'd lose my voice.
2: You would. And that's why I would never interview you before a gig. I would never do that.
3: So I just need to just be quiet and visualize what the show is going to feel like and what my plans are and what the vibe is that I want to put out.
4: And I'm with Linda with that. I also need a really quiet moment where I don't want to talk to anybody. I just sort of want to center where I'm at. And, you know, but I got to say about Linda, she's really quiet before stage, but she gets on stage and she explodes. It's awesome.
2: So is it like a volcano where it kind of bubbles over and then it just...
4: No, it's more like a force. It's just a force.
2: Yeah.
4: I mean, Linda's 4'11", but she gets on stage and she's 6 feet tall. It's just an amazing thing.
2: So it's a character change then.
3: Hmm?
2: It's a character change.
3: Yeah,
2: definitely.
3: Change. I'm an introvert.
2: Okay.
3: But when I get on stage, I'm an extrovert, but I like to what I like the most about being on stage is that I try to look in the eyes of every single person and bring them in. I try to take them back to that time and that feeling of when they first saw their Heart concert.
2: Right.
3: That's my job. And so I'm introvert I want to be one-on-one with that person, but an extrovert I put on a hell of a show.
4: And she does.
2: Right.
4: But Heartless does in general, but Linda really sets the tone for us.
2: Okay, good. Now, I understand you met the real life Nancy Wilson. Can you tell me the story?
3: Yes, we did. Gil and I went down to Los Angeles and we did Fantasy Band Camp.
4: Rock and Roll Fantasy Band Camp.
3: Yep, in May.
2: That sounds incredible.
3: It was incredible. And we were there for 4 days and we got 1 day with Nancy Wilson and we got to play with her. We did two songs. We did Crazy on You and Barracuda. And we were down there with, it was an all-women's group, all-women musicians and all different levels. It was wonderful.
2: Right.
4: And
2: that's the sense of power when it's all women together. It channels that female energy.
3: Mm-hmm. It was great.
4: It was great. I sort of missed the testosterone sometimes too. I like playing with the boys, but I did really appreciate what the Rock and Roll Fantasy Bandcamp did setting this up, because we played with Melissa Etheridge, Kathy Valentine from the Go-Go's, Orianti, and Nancy. And I got to say about Nancy, just what a lovely person she is, and how gracious and great killer sense, dry sense of humor.
2: Yeah. Well, she does.
4: Yeah.
2: I think being in a band, as long as she has and the status that she has, you would have to have a sense of humor about yourself, too. You have to be able to laugh at yourself.
4: Geez, touring four guys and her sister in the 70s.
2: Yeah.
4: Sense of humor, I think, is required.
2: That's just part of it. You sign up for it, and you get it, and you do it. That's part of it.
4: Yes, sir.
2: Now, what's your favorite song to perform as Heartless? And which songs does the audience respond to most?
3: My favorite to sing is probably Crazy on You. And I think, obviously, well, for most everybody, it's Barracuda. They just go insane when we play Barracuda.
4: And I have to say Crazy on You, too. I mean, the first song I heard by heart was Magic Man. But when I bought the album and I heard Crazy on You, it just I lost my mind. I thought it was wonderful. And I agree with Linda that Barracuda is also a huge crowd pleaser, but we also do some great Led Zeppelin.
3: Yes, we do.
2: Well, I noticed that listening to your live recordings, when you go into the Led Zeppelin, the crowd, you can tell their mood changed as soon as you went to a Led Zeppelin song.
3: Oh, yeah.
2: And it elevated that audience to a different level. That's what I heard.
3: Yeah,
2: I don't know if that's how you planned it, but that's how it came out.
3: They were
4: just for heart too.
3: They were crying. They were singing along. I mean, people, 50, 60 years old were standing in front of us singing along so loud and crying with Stereo to Heaven. It was amazing. Yeah.
4: But that's the reaction heart gets too when they do Zeppelin.
3: Exactly.
4: If you go to a heart concert and they end their show with, 3 to 5 Zeppelin songs, everybody just loses their mind. And so, I mean, the heart music doesn't take away from the heart music, because it is, in a lot of ways derivative of Zeppelin. But there's something about capping that off with the Zeppelin, people just lose it. It gives them permission to lose it.
3: It does.
2: Right. Yeah. That's how you want it, right? You want people to have a good time.
4: It's rock and roll, baby.
2: And it should be a full-on experience when they go check out your band.
3: Mm-hmm.
2: That's part of it. Now, girls, I need to ask something that's a little different now. I'm going to ask about your interests outside of music. What hobbies do you have? And, what keeps you creative?
3: I'm retired and loving it. So Jim and I work on booking the band quite a bit outside of it. And I love to garden and paint and collect furniture and play with my cats. That's my love of life.
4: And for me, I have a pretty, I'm not yet retired, hopefully in a few years, but I really like to create pretty much, I like to work on my house. I have a 100-year-old house I like to work on and paint and do work on. I like to swim. I like to be active. And I'm hoping when I retire, I'll be able to, do the other art I love, like ceramics. I used to do sculpture when I was younger.
2: Okay, so all of these, you're telling me, are creative ventures. All of them. So that tells me that you're both creative souls, and you need to express yourself, not just with Heartless, but with other things as well.
3: Oh, yeah, definitely.
4: Totally.
2: Okay, good. So we need that in our lives. We need to have balance, And I think that's the mistake we make.
4: I think people make a mistake where they're all about their job and all about their duties and what they have to do. I've got to do this and I got to do that. And they never kind of break away and say, well, I'm going to do something that's a little off the wall and just, I'm going to paint my house bright blue and I'm not going to paint it gray or beige, because what the heck? I think if people did that more and they sort of gave themselves permission to kind of let go of all of our routines and expectations, I think they would have a better quality of life.
3: Yeah, stop following what everybody else is doing.
2: Oh, yes. I know. And it doesn't sound like you girls are doing that. I'm not getting that impression from you. That you march to your own drum, definitely. I can hear it. I can feel it. Now, we have one final question. Are you ready? I need you to list for me You're on tour right now, so I want to hear your upcoming concerts so we can tell our listeners. And if our listeners show up at your gigs and come meet you after the show, I'm hoping that you can, you know, say hi to them.
3: Oh, absolutely. Absolutely. After the show, we definitely want to go out and talk to everybody and sell our T-shirts and have you come back. Absolutely. So this Saturday night, we're at Harlow's in Sacramento.
2: Great club.
4: Yep, and then the following weekend, we're at the Palo Alto Twilight Concert Series in Menlo Park, California.
3: And then September 10th, we're at Swabies on the River in Sacramento.
4: Where Linda and I met.
2: Hometown girls.
3: Yep.
4: And then we're at the Santa Cruz County Fair on September 17th.
3: Yep.
2: Wow, that should be a good gig. I hear the audience is very warm in Santa Cruz.
3: Oh,
2: that's what I heard.
3: Gonna be, yeah, well, I think it's in Watsonville. It's the Santa Cruz Fair, but it's I think in Watsonville. But yeah, it'll be warm, but love it. And then we're in Roanoke Park. It's on October 17th, and it's something, I guess it's a really big deal this year, that's called the Ultimate Party of 2022.
4: I think it's October 15th, and it's going to have a couple other really top-notch tribute bands. And then after that, we're at the Roseville Opera House on November 18th in Roseville, California.
3: Yep, and then we're in...
2: I hear that's a nice venue. I've heard that from many bands.
3: Yeah. And then we're at Feather Falls Casino on November 24th, which is one of our favorite places to play, too.
2: Yeah, so you're going back. You're going back to do an encore, another appearance. So that's good.
3: A lot of national acts play there, so we're very blessed to get that gig. It's a real pro show,
4: and we're also just in the process of starting to book 2023. So I think that Feather Falls will be our last show of 2022.
3: Yes.
4: But we may add a couple shows in the interim. You know, things are still popping up.
2: Mm-hmm. Now, do you play with other tribute bands too? Or is it just Harkness?
3: We play with other tribute bands. This Saturday we're playing with the Pat Benatar tribute, our friends Invincible.
2: And how are they?
3: Oh, they're great. Fabulous. Yeah. Another couple, the lead guitarist and the lead singer are a couple.
2: Yeah. Like Spider and Pat, right?
4: Going around. And then we also play with a police tribute called Stung out of the Bay Area, and they're just wonderful. And, you know, I can't think of anything more off the top of my head, but we've played with many tributes and on different lineups. Have we played with Unchained yet?
3: We haven't, but we got to open.
2: Is that the Van Halen one?
3: Yeah.
4: They're really good.
3: We got to open for Queen Nation, which was really an honor.
4: Oh, man.
2: Yeah, I hear that they're like one of the top-of-the-line ones.
3: They're unbelievable. They're
4: and
3: just
4: nice.
3: Unbelievable. And nice
4: people. Just total nice. Pros and just really laid-back folks, and we had a great time.
2: What I want to do is produce a station commercial for you girls to plug all your gigs, and I'm going to air it once an hour on Famous Hits Live. So that's going to start within the next few days. I'll send it to you first to make sure you like it. But I'm going to do it. And then we're going to get it on the air because I want to put people in seats at your shows.
3: Awesome.
2: We want our listeners to come meet you after the gig, take pictures, and say hi.
3: Oh, that'd be fun.
4: That would be awesome.
3: We did get featured in Sacramento Magazine this wet month, which was a lot of fun.
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3: Thank you.
4: This has
3: so
4: just been an exciting roller coaster ride, and we just really appreciate, you know, the opportunity to play on your show and to talk to you. You're pretty awesome yourself.
3: Yes.
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3: There we go.

0: Hello, everybody. This is Saul Vigil. I'm your executive producer here at Famous Hits Live. Today, we are going to chat with an incredible singer-songwriter from Sebastopol, California. Plus, he is an author as well. Please welcome Buzzy Martin to the show. Well, Buzzy, it's wonderful to hear your voice. How are you doing, my friend?
1: I'm on top of the world. It's just great. Everything is really working, and I'm so happy to be alive and well and talking to you. Always humbled to be on your show, my friend.
0: Oh, wonderful. I love that. I love to hear that. Now, you sent me some new music. Now, these are new versions of previously recorded songs. Now, we're going to play them tonight, and these songs were recorded by musicians who have never officially met. Now, I find this so unusual. It's an odd way to create music. But my question is, how do you manage to keep chemistry alive when you're not in the same room? I mean, how does that work?
1: That's a great question. You know, so basically what we have going here is I record my guitar tracks and vocal tracks in California. And then the producer flies those over to my buddy in Colorado, which is Dave Nallen. Okay. And Dave, what he does is he puts on bass, drums, and guitar tracks. And then Dave sends that to my buddy Greg Poltrock in Michigan. And Greg puts on all the keyboards, right? And then he sends that track over to Boston and my buddy Ted Powers, and he does all the background vocals. And then it goes back to Dave and he mixes it. So the deal is everybody knows from the skeleton song that I give them with the vocals and the guitar what they want to do and how they want to do it. And I trust these guys enough that they come in and do their homework really well. So that being said, as far as meeting each other, yeah, no one's, they've talked to each other on the phone and I'm sure they've done some Zoom in to actually meet each other face to face. But, you know, we all trust each other's musical ability to pull these tunes off. And so I've taken raw demos, and what I'm doing now is re-recording some of these songs that I did as a raw demo.
0: And we played the demo. Cassette. We played the demo.
1: Oh, yeah.
0: On Famous Hits.
1: Oh,
0: Live.
1: Yeah.
0: And I
1: absolutely
0: didn't think there was anything, you know, not airable, so that's why we played them. But then when I heard these versions, I went, this is taking the song to a whole new level.
1: Oh, yeah, man. There's no doubt. Yeah, we've got all these songs that we're doing right now. We got 8 in the can right now and 4 more that are going to do, and then try to put together a Buzzy Martin CD. But, yeah, it's been, we're knocking these things out of the park and really, really fine-tuning them. So we're, you know, we call each other Steely Dan is what we would say, because it was the same kind of deal where Steely Dan just had these guys coming in and doing tracks. So we're basically doing the same thing. And, yeah, I'm really proud of how the songs are coming off.
0: Now, how did you get connected with these world-class musicians? And you got to have a backstory for me. I got to hear
1: you. I know all of these guys. They don't know each other, but I've worked with all these guys. So,
0: you got the
1: Greg,
0: upper hand.
1: Yes, exactly. So Greg, I was in a band with back in my early years, from the time I was 21 to 23. And so that's how I knew Greg. And then Dave was with off and on in California, and Ted is a friend of a friend here in California, and I got to meet him one day when he came over with one of our friends, and we sang and played guitar with each other. I said, hey, I got this project going, you want to get on it? And so I personally know every one of these guys, and so I would go to Dave and say, look, I got this buddy in Michigan, let's let him come to the project. And they all own recording studios, so that makes it even easier. So I do have the upper hand on knowing all these guys, absolutely.
0: Okay, now this is a good question. I got this for you. Now, you're an ambassador now. You have a sponsor, Black Diamond Strings. Now, I've had listeners call me and then send me email and say, why should I buy these strings? You know, what makes them so special? And I said, I'm going to ask Buzzy because he's going to be truthful. So let's hear it, Buzzy.
1: I can tell you. Absolutely, man. You know, I've tried all different kinds of strings. And for me, from my plan, black diamonds not only sound good, but they feel really good.
0: Oh, nice.
1: They feel good. They feel good on the fingers, and they sound good on the ears. And for me, I really like Fosfor Bronze for the acoustic, and then for the electric, I use other strings from Black Diamond. But for me, I just like how they feel and how they sound, because they're really bright sounding, but they're warm sounding, and the way they feel, you know, they don't hurt your fingers. It just feels really good to me. So, yeah, I love Black Diamond strings. Absolutely.
0: Well, I'm happy for you. You're the ambassador. How cool is that, right?
1: Yeah, man. I'm on top of the world. I am humbled by everything that goes on in my life every second.
0: So I know you have a gig coming up, Hop Monk Tavern in Sebastopol, in your hometown. Now, you play there a lot. You're going to be there on Sunday, November 5th. That's a dinner show, right?
1: Yeah, I do dinner shows at Hot Monk here in Sebastopol. That's correct.
0: Okay. Now, when you do a gig, do you have a set list already planned, and then you stick to it, and then you don't break it? Or do you have to make changes along the way? Because the audience is live audience. So sometimes one song's not going to work.
1: Well, and sometimes five songs don't work.
0: Yeah,
1: so I always have a set list of 40 songs for 2 hours, which is a little bit over than you'd want to have. Wow. But I'm always, you know, I'd rather have more than enough than not enough.
0: Yeah.
1: But usually what happens is doing dinner shows, I try to attempt to do the songs that I write. Yeah. Unfortunately, usually by the fifth or eighth song, families will come in with kids. And so I immediately switch from a prison song to Zippity Doo Dah.
0: Wow.
1: That fast. Oh, yeah. You are my sunshine.
0: You can just switch it.
1: Immediately. Immediately. And yeah. And I know enough songs in my repertoire that I could pull off anything. And so to answer your question, absolutely. I go in with a set list. Doesn't mean anything.
0: 40 songs is a lot. That's a lot of songs, Buzzy. 40 songs is a lot.
1: Well, 40 songs for 2 hours is a lot of songs.
0: Yeah.
1: But, you know, I know a lot of tunes. And so for me, it's not that hard to just take that set list and set it aside and then can start doing cover songs, just start banging them off as fast as I can. And so, you know, everybody's happy. I did an opening act gig last Friday night in Sonoma County. Somebody's having a private birthday party. Had a band there, and I opened up the show.
0: Oh, nice.
1: And as a soloist, I only played 45 minutes. As a soloist, I had everybody dancing and singing, which is pretty much unheard of. It's because what I'll do at that point is do songs like, say, Runaway, Rock This Town, My Girl, you know, things that everybody knows and everybody loves. And I'll sing, you know, Twist and Shout, and so I'm the party. And that's right. My job is to get that party.
0: I've never seen
1: fired up right now.
0: I've never seen a soloist get people dancing. And I've seen maybe 10,000 bands throughout my career. And I've never seen that. It's so unheard of that I can't believe it. You know?
1: Right. And for all you, you know, if you're going to entertain, I mean, I've sent you pictures of what I look like.
0: Yep.
1: And so it's the sparkly shoes and the scarves and everything. You know, I'm an entertainer. And so my job is to get you off your seat and moving your feet within 30 seconds of me playing. Otherwise, I'm not doing my job. And so that's what I bring to the table. And so to answer your question, that's what I do. So, yes, I have a set list. I try to attempt to do my songs, but given the nature of my songs and what they are, it's a little iffy around kids.
0: Right.
1: You know,
0: right.
1: You know, and they don't need to hear that right now anyhow. So I instantly go from Prison Town USA to immediately switch it over and doing Rock This Town. That fast.
0: That's how you do it. Okay. Now, I received an email from Australia about you. She has a comment and a question. Now, can I read it to you, buddy?
1: Yeah.
0: Is that okay?
1: Hell yeah, man. Absolutely. Bring it on.
0: She says, dear producer Saul, Buzzy Martin, my name is Sydney, and I live in Australia. I absolutely love Buzzy Martin. I completely compare his songwriting to my favorite American artist, Kris Kristofferson. Could you believe that? Now, both are amazing storytellers. Buzzy's lyrics are honest and true, and I can tell he sings from the heart. My question is, here you go, Buzzy. Does Buzzy ever sing songs from other songwriters, or does he prefer to sing his own lyrics? Love, Sydney from Australia. Could you help her out?
1: Oh, Sydney, first of all, thank you for, you know, reaching out to Saul to reach out to me. I appreciate that. My heart's melting. That's great. I do sing other people's tunes. And two of my favorite songs that I perform in my set is Rainy Night in Georgia, which was written by Tony Joe White. And if Brooke Bennett made that pretty famous. I also do a couple of Merle Haggard tunes. And I also do My Girl, which is written by Smokey Robinson. So there are songs that I really love to sing that are other people's tunes, by all means. So I like doing my own songs, but there are a few songs out there that I really enjoy. You know, Shame on the Moon, which is written by Rodney Crowell. I do. Bob Seger made that one famous. Peaceful, Easy Feeling, but by the Eagles. I like doing that one because everybody sings that with me. So there are some songs out there that I really do enjoy that are cover tunes. And thank you for the question, Sydney.
0: Now, when she compared to you to get the great Kris Kristofferson, one of the finest songwriters of this era,
1: Absolutely.
0: What does that feel like? You know, it's got to be.
1: Oh yeah, my heart did a little thump there. It was like, whoa, whoa, whoa. Because, you know, I've been getting this lately of being compared to everybody from Johnny Cash to Merle Haggard to, you know, who on and so forth.
0: Yeah.
1: But I'm very honored and blessed to be able to write songs that people get.
0: And she sounds like she really gets your lyrics.
1: Right, and that's pretty darn good. I was at a function last Sunday in Mill Valley, California. It was the 30th anniversary of the Polly Klass kidnapping and murder, and Mark Klass had a function to acknowledge the fact of what they've done to help out kids for 30 years, and people were asking me, you know, why I was there, and I explained to them that I wrote a song called "Please Come Home" for Polly Klass that raised a bunch of money for the foundation.
0: And you know what? That's your most requested song here on Famous Hits Live.
1: Oh, yeah. Thanks. I appreciate that. And it strikes, you know, not a nerve, but people understand when you write things and they go, oh, God, that's about me. I feel that. It's like when you go to a card store and you buy these cards for birthdays where they go, God, I wish I could write like that.
0: Yeah.
1: Right, you know, that was such a beautiful Christmas card or a birthday card. Why couldn't I write that? And so I'm very honored to be able to write songs that move people's hearts.
0: Now, Buzzy, you are a highly creative person. You obviously are. Now, what do you say when people say, well, God, Buzzy's a little odd, he's a little eccentric, when in reality, you just ooze creativity, and that's who you are? I mean, let's face it, you march to your own drum. That's Buzzy. Now, what do you say?
1: I've done that all my life.
0: What do you say to somebody who doesn't get you?
1: You know, I don't think I have any fear in my life. Ever since I was 10 years old, I knew what I wanted to do and just had to get there. So, you know, with a little bit of luck and a lot of energy and hard work, I've been able to pull some things off that even, you know, amazed me and stuff. So I just tell people, you know, if you want to be an astronaut or a cowboy or you know, a musician or an author or an actor, then go do it. You might not succeed in the way you think you are, but you'll have one heck of a journey getting to where you hopefully get. And that's what I tell people. You know, don't get discouraged. Be encouraged. You know, life's for the picking, and you got to work really hard at doing whatever you want to do, but things can be achieved, and dreams do come true if you dare to even dream, as you know. I mean, I've seen pictures of you when you were younger and what you're doing now. Man, you've done a lot of things, dude.
0: Yeah,
1: and it's you know, none of it's easy, but you want to you know, go for some of the stars. You can grab the moon if you just reach out and try to grab it. And so I just tell people, yeah, you know, I wrote a book. If you want to write a book, well, this is how you do it. And most people go, well, I'm not going to do that. Or, you know, I give guitar lessons. So you have to practice every day, 30 minutes at least.
0: Yep.
1: And people go, well, I just want to be good. I don't want to practice.
0: Oh, no.
1: Right. Well, that doesn't work. Life doesn't work. It doesn't work that way. And so, yeah, I try to encourage people to get the best out of themselves as they can.
0: Okay, now how important is your style to you? Let's talk about your shoes. I want to talk about that and your scarves. Yeah. Now, they're the best ever. Now, how would you describe the Buzzy Martin clothing style? What category do you fit in? Because I'm having trouble describing it to people when they ask me. They say, well, yeah, what's the style?
1: That's a good question. I guess, you know, if I had to throw something out, I'm a cross between Steve Tyler and meets Dolly Parton. I mean, you know,
0: wow.
1: And the reason I ever started doing this was I knew, again, early in life, you know, that I would watch country guys on TV and they would all be wearing nudie suits. Now, nudie suits are Bob Nudie, and Bob Nudie made all the costumes and suits for like Porter Wagner, Dolly Parton. It's those really sparkly coats, right?
0: Right.
1: And so I was hip to the nudie thing when I was a young kid. And then as I got older and started getting into like Aerosmith and the New York Dolls and, you know, these really glam bands. It was all about being dressed up. And I get excited when I play. And then, you know, if you're going to charge to be entertaining people, you better bring it to the table. Right. And so I always made it in my early career of life to always be dressed up from the, you know, the 70s glam, the 80s new wave, the 90s, I would wear suits. And now I've gravitated to wearing really sparkly rock and roll shoes and the scarves, which is a little bit of, you know, Aerosmith, and try to be the best entertainer that I can. And when you start throwing in like Barry Manilow and Elton John, they all dress up.
0: Right, right.
1: That's and then that's where I got that. I would take note of people that I would go, oh my God, they, you know, they look like they're somebody. They're, you know, they're dressed to the bone.
0: Wow.
1: And
0: wow.
1: So I took that on. And so, yeah, my persona now is, you know, it's pretty over the top, but it's fun. And the shoes thing, I mean, you know, everybody remembers the shoes.
0: Yeah. Now, the thing with that is that when you were on Creature Features, and the host looked down at your shoes and he said, let's right. talk about your shoes.
1: Right.
0: I had to laugh because I went, yeah. I want to ask Buzzy about that first, but he beat me to it. So,
1: you know. Yeah. And that was pretty cool. Yeah. I get a lot of road mileage on my shoes by all means.
0: Wow.
1: Everything from leopard skin shoes to, you know, I got them all.
0: Wow, that's heavy. That's heavy. Now, I need to get a little serious here, and I usually don't do this, but I know you can handle it, so let's get into it. Now, drugs yeah. and alcohol, unfortunately, huge problem in our industry. We have lost so many talented people to those horrible vices. Now, what advice can you give to somebody who maybe they're too ashamed to ask for help?
1: Well, it's funny you say that, because I just got off the phone with somebody I'm mentoring back in Michigan. And so, you know, first of all, I understand the thing of being ashamed and feeling bad and stuff, but
0: yeah.
1: you know, a lot of times people don't understand how much love and support they have because they've been so drunk or drugged out of their minds that
0: yeah.
1: they don't realize that there's a lot of people around them that would be more than happy to assist them by either taking them to AA, taking them to, you know, Al-Anon,
0: yeah,
1: to a drug alcohol counselor. They would do anything for them if you just asked. And so what my dad always told me was, and I live by this, if you don't ask, you'll never know. Just ask. The worst that can happen is they'll say no.
0: But
1: maybe not.
0: Spot.

0: that messed up. There's no going back. But there's always help. There's always family. There's always outreach programs that people can go to if they really feel the need to try to get clean.
1: Okay. Now, here's a tough one for you. Now, what advice can you give somebody who says, well, look, Buzzy, I need the drugs, I need the alcohol to be creative, to pursue my career as a musician? You know, what do you say to that?
0: Well, I could name a couple of names that said the same thing.
1: I know, and they're no longer with us.
0: Yeah, exactly right. The first one to me would be Hank Williams Sr.
1: Oh, my God. He died young.
0: And if you he died at 29 years old, and, yeah. he was, I think, like 6 foot, weighed 120 pounds, and he had the bottle in his right hand, and he had the song that he was writing in his left hand. And so, you know, we could take him, for example. We could talk about Bon Scott.
1: Yep.
0: You know, Bon Scott drank himself to death. We could talk about John Bonham. Yeah. You know, we could talk about Steve Clark, which was from Def Leppard, same kind of deal. Robin, and I don't remember his last name, which was the guitar player for Rat. I mean, we could go on, you know. Unfortunately,
1: it's saturated with that.
0: Yeah, and nowadays, you know, and it's not like when I can't sound so old. It's not like when I was a kid.
1: Yeah.
0: But nowadays, when you go on tour, a lot of these guys got personal trainers. Yeah. They got gyms in the back room. They're all drinking special kinds of, you know, liquid and taking care of themselves. You see the guys at Def Leppard. They're all, you know, they're all got personal trainers. So, you know, it's a fine line. But the bottom line is it's a job. You have to have some kind of work ethics in order to, you know, to do this. And I know the people have heard all this stuff about, oh, yeah, but if I get messed up, it's not true.
1: Yeah.
0: You know, it could be so much. It's not true. It's, you know, it's like when I go in the recording studio, everybody gets a little wiggy with me because they turn the lights down really low and get the mood setting. I go, turn the lights up so I can see what's going on. I don't care about mood setting. I know what I'm doing.
1: Yeah.
0: And they're always kind of like, oh, wow. So, you know, we don't need moots in here. Turn the lights up, man. You know, I'm at work. I know what I'm doing here. Wow. And so you have to take that responsibility as a job. I mean, it's real important. I mean, you can't go to I couldn't see going to the dentist and he's about to get ready to pull my tooth out and he takes a shot of whiskey and he does a line of cocaine and goes, let's do it.
1: Yeah, he says, I need this to pull a tooth. I need this.
0: Right, I need this to pull a tooth. It's like, well, no, you don't.
1: No, you don't. You know, you don't have to write a song.
0: No, not at all. No, not whatsoever. A song's going to come out when the song comes out, but you don't have to enhance it by doing that. Okay. I'm sorry. I'm just not one of those guys that gets all messed up and tries to write songs.
1: Right. Okay. Now, finally, Buzzy, let's get into it. I want to play some of your new songs right now. Now, let's kick things off. And we already played it a few times on Famous It's Live, and we're getting responses from it. And it's mainly from people here in the U.S., but I got some emails from United Kingdom as well. So we're going to play Scars on the Inside to kick things off. Now, these lyrics, these are like some of the heaviest lyrics that I've read from you in our history together. When I listened to the song with headphones on, I was going through the lyrics in my head, and I'm going, man, this is really deep.
0: You know, it's deep, you know.
1: Buzzy's not pulling back the punches. He went right into it, you know, right away with the storytelling, and it was a sad song, you know.
0: Well, it's real, you know. Yeah. I mean, when you talk, you know, here's the deal on this one. So, I had one of my songs played on in Texas on a radio show down there. They call it the Prison Show.
1: Yep.
0: And we got talking about, you know, the prisons and how many there are and stuff. In California, there's 44 prisons, right? That's a lot.
1: That's a lot, yeah.
0: In the state of Texas, there's 144 prisons.
1: Oh, my God.
0: I mean, when you start thinking about this, it's like, wait a minute, man. How many are there in the world? Let that sit in. And when you start really thinking about that, we don't address not only the incarceration deal, we don't address it when it comes to the families and friends. And that's why I thought it was really important for me, since I did the music program in San Quentin, to try to make people understand that we're locking away people.
1: Yeah.
0: Sometimes for really stupid stuff. And the people that really should be locked up that are running the government will never get locked up.
1: Absolutely.
0: And so my feeling was, you know, when I read

0: write these songs, I am a storyteller, and I try to set the mode of this is my story, or I'm an observer of what this is, but we really got to try to look at, you know, why are people upset, or why, you know, somebody may be having a bad day, and we got to feel a little more kind to them and gentle, because we're not like that at all.
1: Yeah.
0: And so that's why when I write these songs, I jump in, I'm pretty real, and I get pretty deep.
1: Yeah, no, it was, but I think this song, it stood out to me, and I've listened to all your songs that you sent me.
0: Mm.
1: And I listened to them several times, but you got to remember, I listen to at least 1,000 songs a week from other artists.
0: Right. Right.
1: And then when I get something like, you know, Scars on the Inside, I'm going, wow, this is like a thinking man song. Cause my mind is going toward thinking when I heard the song. Now, I don't know if you did that on purpose when you wrote it, that you wanted to.
0: Oh, yeah,
1: like,
0: man.
1: You know.
0: Oh yeah! Oh, absolutely! I try to get the average person to go, yeah. I never thought about that, yeah. And that's why I do what I do and write what I write.
1: Wow. Okay. Now let's play the song, and we're going to play a couple others to round out for a full hour. I need you to introduce the song for me, and make sure you put it in Famous Hits Live so the boss doesn't get mad at me. Okay.
0: 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Ladies and gentlemen, you are listening to Famous Hits Live, the only radio station that I listen to, and you're about ready to listen to Scars on the Inside by Buzzy Martin.

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Good day to everybody. Richie Barron, a.k.a. Dr. Tequila, and in some circles, out of Los Angeles, known as the Lowrider Godfather. Listen, I write songs about everything. Fires in California, Hawaii, a couple political things. But I have written a song, two or three songs, for a movie that's still in the process of being done about the ancient aliens called the Anunnaki that was gleaned from Sumerian tablets and stories about them coming here 300,000-400,000 years ago searching for gold from the planet Nibiru. And I've ran into a new good friend of mine. We've become very good friends. We've got a lot in common. He's an author, philosopher, humanitarian, a great dude all the way around. His name is Blake Sinclair, B-L-A-K-E-S-I-N-C-L-A-I-R. And he likes my songs. We're going to do some stuff with those, too. Anyway, Blake has a new book out on Amazon called Roswell, R-O-S-W-E-L-L, about the famous crash in 1947 in Roswell, New Mexico. And his father was a big military man stationed at White Sands Missile Range in New Mexico. And believe it or not, he was one of the first to get on that ship after it crashed. He actually saw the aliens that were on it. One alive and three or four dead, something like that. So anyway, Blake's dad was right there. This book is totally different than any other Roswell book I've seen. He also has a website, SirBlakeSinclair.com. SirBlakeSinclair.com. So get that book if you get a chance, Roswell, on Amazon. Listen, the song plays Anunnaki Came for Gold by Sci-Fi Track at the end of this spot. Listen to the words and you'll glean just about everything you need to know about the Anunnaki. Their ancient gold mines are spotted by the thousands on Google Maps. So listen, Richie Barron, Dr. Tequila, gonna sign out for now. Thanks to my programmer, Saul Vigil, from Baleen, New Mexico. Speaking of New Mexico, also the station owner, Richard Verasso. He resides in Oceanside, California these days. Keep tuned to FamousHitsLive.com radio. Talk to you next time. 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

for the gold. Anunnaki still among us today. A powerful race, still got human slaves. Their agenda is a

Say, man, ladies, Dr. Tequila, Richie Barron here. Purple Phantom Rolls Royce. I think you're going to dig this one. I did it at my dining room table. I'll get it in the studio later. Make it a little longer with some horns in it. This one sounds pretty good to me. Listen to it. I love the lowrider listeners we're getting lately. Saul sent me the Google verified numbers. We get those anytime we want. How many people listen worldwide? I'm so grateful the numbers of people that are listening to my shows. It just makes me feel honored. Thank you guys for listening to Famous Hits Live Radio. And yeah, I am going to get that Purple Phantom Rolls Royce. Richie Barron, over and out. Adios, amigos. Low and slow.

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1: 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I want to add to my Stories of the Road for everybody out there, all my loved listeners that I have. This is a miraculous story. I've got two or three or some things that you just can't believe are true, but it happened to me. There's more than meets the eye on this planet Earth. And in the universe, period. Anyway, I came back from Reno in 1995. I was driving my Volkswagen bus with all my equipment into San Rafael, California. I went into the Silver Peso, where all the musicians hung out from Santana, Journey. Everybody hung out in that place. A lot of musicians. My buddy Pepe was in there. He's a drummer. Also had a construction company then in Marin County. So I was talking to him, and he said, well, Richie... I told him I was looking for a place to rent to live. And he said, well, we got a big penthouse, a whole top floor of a building downtown San Rafael, down at the end of 4th Street. I'll give you the room in there. There's an extra room. You can use the kitchen, everything. The whole place is yours. $200 a month and you can have it. I about dropped. I said, yeah, man, I'll get the money. No sweat. So about a few days later, and not much, probably 3 days later, I went into a coffee shop in Terra Linda, California. Nobody in there, like 10:30, 11, sometime in the morning. Went to the counter, and this Oriental lady come out. I got my coffee and whatever I got. She went back into the kitchen. There was nobody in that room, period. Big tiled floored room. So I started to leave, and I turned around, walked about halfway across to the door, looked down, a roll of bills and a rubber band laying on the floor. It was not there when I came in. This story is weird, man. You believe it or you don't believe it. Not a soul in there. So I reached down, picked it up. Nobody saw me because there was nobody in there. I got back to my bus, took the rubber band off. It was like $260 or $80 in that roll of money. So guess where I headed for? The Silver Peso. Pepe came in about an hour after I got there. I said, man, here's your $200 for that room. He said, well, when we leave here, just follow me, man. It's yours. So I got the room. About 3 days later, I was in New Georgia's downtown San Rafael for the closing up of the club. Don and Bob have sold it. Bunch of players in there from Santana, everybody jamming on a Sunday afternoon for the closure. Sitting at the bar with my drummer then was Huey Lewis's brother, Jeff Craig. He's sitting with me. He got up and left to go change clothes at his apartment. Well, a woman, lady walked up, was walking by, beautiful lady. And I said, are you looking for a place to sit? Because the place was packed. There was no place to sit. She said, yeah. She said, I'm across the street shopping for surf clothes, surfing things for my son, Jesse. I said, well, sit down here. The stool's yours. Jeff will be back later. So she sat down, and that was the end of that story. 2 days later, she was living with me in that penthouse that I rented from Pepe. She left her own house, Waterview House in Point Richmond, California. Deborah, by the way, my wife, with a boyfriend living in it. It took us 6-8 months to get him out of there. Anyway, she moved in with me, and we've been together 29 years this past March. So believe it or not, there's the story, man. I got more stories of the road. Keep tuned to Famous Hits Live. Over and out, Dr. T.

fabulous baby. Hey, we got CDs up here. This one's on a tune I wrote years ago called Gotta Get Back to Texas, called Nomad AAA. I actually was driving one then.

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0: Hey, you out there in famous hits radio listening land. Richie Barron here, Dr. Tequila, also known as the Lowrider Godfather, on my shows on Friday, Saturday, Sunday nights. Anyway, today I'm touting a good friend of mine, Pat Broderick. He's a famous artist from Florida. Comic books, videos, you name it, he's done it. Mainly known for Marvel Comics and DC Comics. And you will know the comics that he's done. Batman, Green Lantern, and Spider-Man. All the ones that I used to look at when I was younger. Anyway, he is hooked up with award-winning writer Mike Barron. And they have a new comic out, Supernatural Sagas about the Old West, called Bronze Star. Bronze Star Comics. The first volume is sold out, stunning the critics and collectors who've seen it. Great art and mystic storytelling. Now the stakes are up with new chilling monsters and haunted lawmen. I've seen the videos on it. It's great. Bronze Star Comics. Pat also happens to be the artist on my videos on YouTube of my Anunnaki tracks. Anunnaki came for gold, and Princess Balata, who is also known in ancient text as Ninma or Inanna. That song is at the end of this post today. The one I have up today is called Princess Balata, rolled by Saul Vigil on Famous Hits Live Radio. So for Bronze Star Comics and Richie Barron and the Anunnaki tracks, stay tuned.

Hi, it's Richie Barron, also known as Dr. Tequila. You know, I've got many, many songs in rotation on Famous Hits Live with DJ programmer Saul Vigil. One of them is called People Like You, People Like Me, which is in rotation on Famous Hits Live. There's a line in that song, one of them I really like, even if I did write it. It says, treat other people with a little respect. They just might treat you that way in return. People like you, people like me, make the world go round. And you are listening to Famous Hits Live. Roll 'em, Saul.

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1: also known as the Lowrider Godfather. That was put on me by Lady Luna from East Los Angeles, California. Hey, pray for L.A., that's what I say. People will have to carry on, but it's bad down there for them right now. So good vibes out to everybody in Los Angeles area, San Diego. Anyway, today I want to tout the listeners' numbers from around the world. The biggest countries being the USA, Australia, the Philippines, Mexico, the UK, Germany, New Zealand, Spain. Thanks to all these countries, the biggest ones approaching 100,000 listeners per show. That's not a week. That is 100,000 listeners per show. And the shows are doing really good on my 7 day a week, 10 o'clock, 1 p.m. and 8 p.m. California time. 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Really appreciate those cards and letters, people. You know what I mean. Anyway, today, once again, thanking all the listeners in the world for the numbers coming in. 100,000 people a show. Damn close. 200 off on USA and Japan right now from being 100,000 a show. Richie Barron, Dr. Tequila. And also, you can contact Saul Vigil, the program director who rolls all my music for me. Baleen, New Mexico, SaulVigil at hotmail.com. SaulVigil at hotmail.com. Richie Barron, Dr. T, also known as the Lowrider Godfather. Adios, amigos and senoritas. Talk to you next time. Thank you. Keep listening to Famous Hits.

bill in at last. Tablets stolen from Inky must be returned.

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Heavy fighting in Purgatory Pass. Rebelling workers feel the Anunnaki wrath.

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The red and the blue teams at Purgatory Pass. Workers from the mines were rebelling at last. Tablets taken from Pinky must be returned.

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Right on.

0: gentlemen, may I have your attention, please? The show starts in 10, 9, 8, 7, 6, 5, 4, 3, 2, 1.
1: Hello, everybody. This is Saul Vigil, your executive producer here at Famous Hits Live, and we do have a new song to play for you. Of course, it's by the lowrider godfather himself, Richie Barron, Dr. Tequila. Now, this one is called Lady Luna's Posse. Now, it seems like every time I open up my email, there is a new lowrider from some far over land who listens to the Lowrider Godfather show. So, Luna, this is your song. Written by the lowrider godfather Richie Barron, Dr. Tequila. It's heard exclusively here on Famous Hits Live.

get them hydraulics rolling for you. Got to show you what these cars can do. Jumping around. All over town. Cruising the streets tonight.

0: Richie Barron, Dr. Tequila here. Beautiful morning, Healdsburg, California. We love it up here, up above Santa Rosa, Highway 101. Today I'm making a new story, Stories of the Road, the Lowrider Godfather stories. This one is about Richard Segovia. Call him Bandito. He's also known as the mayor of the Mission District in San Francisco. My marvelous wife, Deborah Barron, did the paperwork on that one to make it legitimate that that's who he is. Everybody knows him as that. So he started playing with me, congas and timbales, back in the late 90s. Boots Houston, a sax player well known in San Francisco. He's done a lot of promotional things, promoted music forever. At his studio, we were playing a gig there. It was promoted by Boots and my late great friend, James Dancer Anderson, who everybody knew that guy too. He was the ex-manager of Greg Allman on the road. So he put this show on there, him and Boots. And there was probably 5-6 bands. Anyway, I was playing, had my set going, and Bandito was in the audience. We started talking. Somebody introduced me to him. I didn't even know him yet. So he went out and he got his congas and timbales. I guess they were there. He was going to play with somebody else. Anyway, he ended up playing a whole set with us, and that was it. We started playing together from then on. He's played so many shows with us, I can't even count them. He's played the Black Oak Casino, Twain Hart Concert in the Pines, Yacht Clubs in Vallejo. He played Copperopolis, Eureka, Clear Lake, California. A couple other casinos. There's so many gigs he played with us, I can't even remember them all anymore, but it's unbelievable. Then about 4 years ago, when he had the house, 4 or 5 years now, he's had the Mural House of Latin Rock on 24th, 25th in York, in the Mission District. Every rock star, Latin star you can imagine is on that house, from Santana on. Well, he got me painted right by the front door. Big painting of me in a white jacket where I can watch who's coming in and out of that place. So there's pictures of that up. You can see him on Facebook and other sites. But my God, he has played with me so long. It's amazing. So he ends up writing this song. We recorded. Also, he has a recording studio at the Mural House of Latin Rock. And I've recorded untold amounts of songs in there. I did my Anunnaki, Came for Gold, Princess Pilata. I did the whole Dr. Tequila CD there. Numerous songs we recorded in that studio with Francisco running the board. He's great. The guy knows how to work a board, get the sound out of a small studio. He has done a tremendous job. So that's the story. He plays with me till this day. We got a couple shows coming up yet this year. And he also has his own band called Puro Bandito. They're just finishing a new CD at Hyde Street Studios, San Francisco. So there you go. Saul Diggle's going to put this all together for me. Another story from the road with your lowrider godfather, Richie Barron, Dr. Tequila. We dedicate most of this to Lady Luna and her posse. So cruise together all over the world. Everybody knows Lady Luna. I wrote a song for her. It's in the shows Thursday, Friday, Saturday night. You can email Saul at saulvigil@hotmail.com. Send him your Ask Dr. Tequila a question and your pictures, and I will get them up on my sites. So over and out, amigos. Richie Barron, Doc T here. Keep listening to Famous Hits Live worldwide. Listen, man, we're getting close to 4 million listeners a week now. It's been amazing. I'm a grateful dude.
1: We'd like to dedicate this song to Lady Luna and her lowrider posse coming to you from

0: 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Get those questions and pictures to us, man. We need them. Get that site is rolling. I need it going. I got 100 lowriders. Pretty close, man. Pictures and cars. And then I put you up online, and then you get on the radio show. And I'll play a song, whatever songs you like of mine, let me know. And I put those in there, too. So it's Richie Barron. It's a Richard Verasso station. He has two or three. One of them is called Copperopolis.rocks. This one is Famous Hits Live. Thanks so much for listening. Talk to you soon.
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0: here, Dr. Tequila, also known as the Godfather to all my lowrider friends in California. 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Dr. Tequila's prescription for fun. Her dad and grandfather were both lowriders. Can you believe it, man? Her car's name is a Buick named Lovable Lewis. So, Debbie, this is for you. Dr. Tequila here. With Saul Vigil on Famous Hits Live Radio. Roll it, Saul.

Hey, listen, man, track two. All my lowrider listeners from California and wherever you may be. This one's going out especially for Grandpa Joe, who actually happens to be Rudy's dad. He's one of my original lowriders from L.A. Rudy's involved in a lot of lowrider car shows, and he's told a lot of people about my Dr. Tequila radio shows. He likes Magical Night and others, which I'll play another one for him later in this show. He also, Grandpa Joe, likes Cabo Wabo Tequila in moderation. So do I. And he has a 51 custom Merc, which I had. I had a lime green one back in the day. Love 51 Mercuries. All right, Dr. Tequila here with Saul Vigil rolling the tracks on Famous Hits Live Radio. This is a Richard Barrasso station. Hang in there, bros. Thank you for listening.

This one is going to be for John. He's called the Lowrider King from Torrance, California. He's got a beautiful gold-colored 57 Chevy Bel Air named Becky Sue. He also likes our Jose Santana video on YouTube, which I have a cameo in. It's called Galletas. And he happens to dig Love Train, which we're going to roll for him, for John. Love Train. Take it away, Saul Vigil, at Famous Hits Radio Live.

Barron here, Dr. Tequila. This guy's closer to home here. His name is Benny from South San Francisco. He's actually has a daughter that's in high school. I heard from her too, an honor student in high school. He has a car named Susan. I couldn't tell exactly what kind of car it was, but it was a beautiful car he had customed. And he thinks it's a real honor that some of my fans call me the Godfather. Well, so do I. I'm real grateful. So, Benny, listen, man. I'm going to dedicate Rather Have the Green Than the Blues to you and Bailey here on Famous Hits Live Radio. Dr. T here. Adios.

0: This is Larry Bubbles Brown. Mwah. I like to listen to famous hits live, and it's all due to Saul Vigil. The man's a legend.
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2: Hey, good day to everybody. Richie Barron, a.k.a. Dr. Tequila, and in some circles, out of Los Angeles, known as the Lowrider Godfather. Listen, I write songs about everything. Fires in California, Hawaii, a couple political things. But I have written a song, a couple of them, two or three songs, for a movie that's still in the process of being done about the ancient aliens called the Anunnaki that was gleaned from Sumerian tablets and stories about them coming here 300,000-400,000 years ago searching for gold from the planet Nibiru. And I've ran into a new good friend of mine. We've become very good friends. We've got a lot in common. He's an author, philosopher, humanitarian, a great dude all the way around. His name is Blake Sinclair, B-L-A-K-E-S-I-N-C-L-A-I-R. And he likes my songs. We're going to do some stuff with those, too. Anyway, Blake has a new book out on Amazon called Roswell, R-O-S-W-E-L-L, about the famous crash in 1947 in Roswell, New Mexico. And his father was a big military man stationed at White Sands Missile Range in New Mexico. And believe it or not, he was one of the first to get on that ship after it crashed. He actually saw the aliens that were on it. One alive and three or four dead, something like that. So anyway, Blake's dad was right there. This book is totally different than any other Roswell book I've seen. He also has a website, SirBlakeSinclair.com. SirBlakeSinclair.com. So get that book if you get a chance, Roswell, on Amazon. Listen, the song plays Anunnaki Came for Gold by Sci-Fi Track at the end of this spot. Listen to the words and you'll glean just about everything you need to know about the Anunnaki. Their ancient gold mines are spotted by the thousands on Google Maps. So listen, Richie Barron, Dr. Tequila, gonna sign out for now. Thanks to my programmer, Saul Vigil, from Baleen, New Mexico. Speaking of New Mexico, also the station owner, Richard Verasso. He resides in Oceanside, California these days. 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Talk to you next time. Over and out.

for the gold. Anunnaki still among us today. A powerful race, still got human slaves. Their agenda is a

Hey, you out there in Famous Hits radio listening land. Richie Barron here, Dr. Tequila, also known as the Lowrider Godfather, on my shows on Friday, Saturday, Sunday nights. Anyway, today I'm touting a good friend of mine, Pat Broderick. He's a famous artist from Florida. Comic books, videos, you name it, he's done it. Mainly known for Marvel Comics and DC Comics. And you will know the comics that he's done. Batman, Green Lantern, and Spider-Man. All the ones that I used to look at when I was younger. Anyway, he is hooked up with award-winning writer Mike Barron. And they have a new comic out, Supernatural Sagas about the Old West, called Bronze Star. Bronze Star Comics. The first volume is sold out, stunning the critics and collectors who've seen it. Great art and mystic storytelling. Now the stakes are up with new chilling monsters and haunted lawmen. I've seen the videos on it. It's great. Bronze Star Comics. Pat also happens to be the artist on my videos on YouTube of my Anunnaki tracks. Anunnaki Came for Gold and Princess Balata, who is also known in ancient text as Ninma or Inanna. That song is at the end of this post today. The one I have up today is called Princess Balata, rolled by Saul Vigil on Famous Hits Live Radio. So for Bronze Star Comics and Richie Barron and the Anunnaki tracks, stay tuned.

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Right on.

0: Hey, it's Richie Barron, Dr. Tequila, also known worldwide these days, thanks to Lady Luna from East Los Angeles, California, as the Lowrider Godfather. 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

Hey, man. Ladies, Dr. Tequila, Richie Barron here. Purple Phantom Rolls Royce. I think you're going to dig this one. I did it at my dining room table. I'll get it in the studio later. Make it a little longer with some horns in it. This one sounds pretty good to me. Listen to it. I love the lowrider listeners we're getting lately. Saul sent me the Google verified numbers. We get those anytime we want. How many people listen worldwide? I'm so grateful the numbers of people that are listening to my shows. It just makes me feel honored. Thank you guys for listening to Famous Hits Live Radio. And yeah, I am going to get that Purple Phantom Rolls Royce. Richie Barron, over and out. Adios, amigos. Low and slow.

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0: Hey, it's Richie Barron, Dr. Tequila here for you. 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Saul is now living in Belen, B-E-L-E-N, New Mexico. He loves it down there. So, man, I'm going to get right into the tracks. First track up is a live one done at Harris in Reno with harp player Billy Noteman, one of the best in the world on harp, man. He is big in Italy these days. He goes to Italy and plays a lot. A blues band from there backs him. This tune is called Gold Country Blues. I wrote this in early 80s, back in when I was living in a little town called Placerville. That's between Sacramento and Tahoe, for about a year with a young lady. And then I had to move on, went back on the road. It's called Gold Country Blues, and it goes like this. It's live at Harris. Take it away, Saul.
1: I wrote this song living in Placerville years ago. Ain't much else to do there.

Hey, in this new compilation I'm putting together right now, I'm trying to stick to a lot of live stuff that I've done over the years. This one in particular was done at Harrah's Plaza Stage in Reno, Nevada, called Born Under a Bad Sign, that Billy Note went on harp once again. Badass harp player. So, Born Under a Bad Sign, I wasn't, but it's a great blues tune. Take it away, Saul Vigil. Thanks for listening, people. And FamousHitsLive.com. Right on.

next track, number three, if you're keeping track, coming up. I did for author, video producer, movie producer, genius dude, Gerald Clark, who went and passed away on me last 2020 when he was at 53 years old. You wouldn't have believed it if you just saw the guy. Don't really know what happened to him, but he was living in Mexico. And his marvelous wife, Krista, got a hold of me and told me he had passed on from cancer. Unbelievable. That's no justice here in this life sometimes, people. Anyway, this tune he was writing, I did movie tracks for him, for a movie about the Anunnakis, who were ancient aliens who came here 250 to 400,000 years ago from the planet Nibiru to mine for gold on planet Earth. It's documented totally by ancient Sumerian tablets. This song he did for a game, an Anunnaki game video, which he never got to finish. I think he finished the video, but he never got it produced or got it out there. It's called Purgatory Pass, about the Anunnaki fighting the Gigi. They're slaves that worked for them in the gold mines. And they rebelled against them, against the Anunnaki, called Purgatory Pass. So here it is right now, man, on Famous Hits Live. Take it away, Saul.

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Tablets stolen from Inky must be returned back to the fortress before they all get burned. Burned down to the ground. Enemy fire all around.

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Heavy fighting in Purgatory Pass. Rebelling workers feel the Anunnaki wrath.

and Purgatory Pass. The red and the blue teams at Purgatory Pass. Workers from the mines were rebelling at last. Tablets taken from Pinky must be returned.

Purgatory Path, a showdown occurred. On Vulcan Mountain, the blue team conferred. Gotta keep that red team from finding secrets of the golden. Heroes in the line of fire, ancient stories are told. Anunnaki came for gold. Princess Mulata changed the human DNA. Made humans work the mind every day.

Moving along on this new compilation, number 8, Richie Barron, Dr. Tequila here. This next track is live. I'm trying to stick to a lot of live tracks I've done over the years. Done at Harris in Reno, Plaza Stage, with the great Bill Notman on harp. He's one of the best. Called Midnight Ramblin', with the great Bill Notman on harp. He's one of the best. Called Midnight Rambler. And it was done by the Stones.

0: Bullshit. 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
1: Thank you.
0: Yeah, the leader of the band always has been, always will be. I love this guitar. Play so much guitar, sing so hard, you know what you say.

Hey, man, listen, number five coming up here, in case you're going to write it down and show it to your mom or somebody. Richie Barron, Dr. Tequila Tracks. This one is called Satisfaction, the old Stones tune. I changed it into a slow, funky blues style. Bill Notman singing and playing harp on it. Really good track. I love it. Done at Harris, Reno. So, Saul Vigil, Famous Hits Live Radio. Thanks for listening out there. We appreciate everybody. Spain, Mexico, Belarus. I mean, on and on. Thousands of listeners a day. We really love you guys. Take it away, Saul. Famous Hits Live. There's a whole flock behind us.

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Get your hands together out there one time. Let them know you appreciate it. Come on. It don't take a lot of energy to put your hands together. Thank you. Oh, Billy C. Cook over there, I know you ain't getting no satisfaction, man. I know you ain't getting no.

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5: 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Right on.

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0: Hi, everybody. This is Saul Vigil. I'm your executive producer here at Famous Kids Live. Now, on the phone with me today, something special. I have two members from the band Hired Gun. Gentlemen, please introduce yourself to our worldwide audience and tell me which instrument you play and how long you've been a member of Hired Gun.
1: All right. Well, I'm Jim McDonald, and I'm the lead vocalist for Hired Gun. I play guitar, but not in this particular band. And I've in my fourth year, I believe, with Hired Gun.
2: And I'm Mark Gosney. I play the guitar in the band, and I have been in the band 3 months.
0: All right. Now, Mark, you happen to be the new guy on the block, right? Now, tell me what it feels like to be in Hired Gun, and was it tough for you to land this sweet gig?
2: First of all, it's awesome. It feels awesome to be in Hired Gun. These guys are all professional musicians. They're really easy to work with, and they're just awesome. From what I'm told, I was Jim's first pick.
1: Mark is a killer addition. So he was equally a get for this band, and a really good fit for him. I'm happy for him because it's what he deserves. Nice, easy, casual band that is serious at the same time.
0: Yeah. Now, you've been playing, or I have been playing your music on our sister station, Copperopolis Rocks, along with Richard Rosso. He's the boss man. And we had a meeting, and we decided we want to introduce Hired Gun to the international audience here at Famous Kids Live. So it's a little different, but we're going to go about it the same way. Now, let's start off by listing your musical influences. Can we start with you, Jim?
1: Sure. Boy. That's a tough one, huh? Yeah, but I mean, right off the top of my head, for my vocal style, I'd say Ronnie James Dio for aggressive vocals. Really think the guy's technique is amazing. People think he's kind of a aggressive singer. He's a yeller, a screamer, but actually he's not. And I've learned a lot from Ronnie James as far as technique. Also, I'd say Lou Gramm with Foreigner, Robert Plant for his mastery of his head voice, Jeff Tate and Ian Anderson for their storytelling abilities. And last thing I'd like to mention is a good close friend that passed away, Carl Albert, was some would argue better than Ronnie James Dio. He was a lead singer for Vicious Rumors.
0: Okay.
1: Inspiration for me.
2: Yeah, Carl was awesome.
1: Mm-hmm.
0: Okay, and
2: so for me, early on, I loved Frank Marino and Mahogany Rush. He was what I consider to be one of the early shredders. Played the blues really fast, blues scale really fast. And when the first Van Halen album broke, I was hooked. I wanted to figure out what was going on with that tone and how was he playing all those crazy sounding arpeggio lines and stuff like that. And then I kind of grew into more of a neoclassical style, Yngwie Malmsteen.
0: The master. Really fast, right?
2: Yeah, and very different. He played a lot of diminished arpeggios and all kinds of different stuff, different styles. Not a lot of tapping like Eddie, so it's kind of like the opposite of Edward Van Halen, you know? And nowadays, I love progressive hard rock or metal guys like John Petrucci and Dream Theater and that kind of stuff. So
0: now the track you sent me, and I've listened to it several times now, but I listen to about 1,000 songs a week, so it's real busy around here. Now, you're very controlled with your guitar.

0: Okay, now how old were each of you when you first picked up an instrument, and why did you do it? God, it must have been a story. Now, Mark, let's go with you first.
1: I started playing classical piano at the age of 6.
0: Wow.
1: My mom started.
0: Phenomenal.
1: I remember I couldn't even, my feet didn't even touch the floor when I was sitting on the piano bench. I did that for a long time until I was in my teens. And then I realized that trying to play like Chopin was in school, trying to play like Eddie Van Halen and some of these other guys. So I switched, but I still play piano some too.
0: Okay. So. Good. Okay. And next person. All of you.
2: Hey, and Jim. Yeah. Well, I'm a guitar player, and how I got involved in guitar is I lived in Saipan in the 6th, 7th grade, and while I was there, the first year I was there, my parents flew over to Tokyo, decided to bring me home a classic nylon string guitar from Japan. And I was about 11 years old, and that's when I first started playing guitar.
0: Did you know it was going to be for you as soon as you picked it up, or did it take, you know, a little while?
2: Well, before then, I would put on a Beatle wig when I was a little kid to all my relatives when we did family functions. And I had a ukulele that my grandma had given me. So that's kind of what brought that on. I've kind of always been a showman of sorts. So I just kept playing the guitar and kind of turned into that hippie kid at school, at high school, playing acoustic guitar out on the grass. And as far as vocals go, kind of became a singer out of necessity of not being able to find vocalists for the band. So we just kind of decided to do it ourselves.
0: Yeah. Sometimes that's the best way to go though, right? Because you know what you're capable of and what you can do and what the goal is.
2: Right.
0: You know?
2: Yep.
0: Now, what can fans expect from your live shows? I am told you guys offer a high energy experience. Let me know what it's like to go see Hired Gun.
2: Well, it's a lot of fun, honestly. We do have a lot of energy. We throw in surprises, and I'll get out there and get the crowd participating in certain songs. And our goal is people leaving with a really fun experience. And I think we achieve that at our shows.
1: Yep, I agree.
0: Now, so that's what it's like then. It's a high energy deal. Yep. Is it from start to finish? Or, you know, need to calm down and let everyone catch their breath? Well, what do you do?
2: Yeah, everything's played with a purpose. We've got some stuff like us. We play Silent Lucidity by Queensryche, Wanted Dead or Alive by Bon Jovi. We've got some cool older songs that we actually play, like we'll do Smoke on the Water, but we actually play it like Deep Purple. You know, we don't insert it as a filler song. We don't really have any filler songs. So it's our variety of music which lends to the experience.
0: Wow. So it's definitely, you pull from different you know, styles as an artist, and you blend it together.
2: Yeah, we're anywhere from Dio to Foreigner, Styx, Toto, Deep Purple, Steppenwolf, Zeppelin. Yeah. We cover a lot, even some newer stuff, Alice in Chains.
0: Wow. Now, how often do you guys rehearse and, you know, you got to keep your chops up. And I know you're the lead singer, so you got to keep your vocal warmed up. So you got to do your la-las before a show, right? Is that how you do it?
2: Yeah, I have warm-up stuff. I watch Ken Tamplin on YouTube. I'll give him a little plug. Killer vocal coach. He helps me a lot. I've learned a lot of warm-up exercises from him. And then I do the karaoke down the street.

0: street from my house on Fridays if we're not gigging. And just do the, you know, sing in the car and just keep the voice warmed up.
1: And what about you, Mark?
2: I play all the time. I'm pretty much almost an everyday player. Even at my age, I love playing guitar. I spend a lot of time with it. I'm a tinkerer. I'm always playing with different ways to do things live. I've got lots of different microphones. I'm always trying in my studio and just, I love it. I'm always doing it.
1: Now, do you find you need to make yourself sit down and rehearse? Or is it just like an extension of your hands and your body and your soul? You just get into it and you find the groove. How does it work?
2: For me, I have a day job too. So sometimes when I'm tired, I have to kind of push myself to go in there sometimes, but usually not. And then if I do have to push myself, once I get in there and kind of get going, I'm kind of tired, you know, I'm not sure I want to go in there, it's all gone, and I'm in here till midnight usually. So
1: and then that goes away, and then you're in the zone, right?
2: Yep, exactly.
1: Okay. Wonderful. Now, which songs do you play in your performances that you always know the crowd is going to get excited? And I mean, their heads are moving, their attitude changes, you can feel the energy. Which songs are the big ones for you guys?
0: Boy, they're all big. No. Well, the one that moved to the top of the list for me, since we got Mark in the band, is The Eruption followed by You Really Got Me. That got a response at the Black Oak Casino like no other. What else?
1: You could see it in people's eyes in the audience, right?
0: Yeah. Yep.
2: Man in the Box is another good one. Maybe Never Been.
1: That's a good one too. Okay. But
2: East, which is kind of a different one.
0: We do a really great version of Never Been Your Reason, and the people just love that song.
2: With me in the band, it's a little
0: Mark's, you know, gotta try to keep this guy tamed down a little bit.
1: Well, he's gotta make it, you know, his car. He's gotta play for his soul too, right?
0: Shoot, man, I'll tell you what, man, I wouldn't have anybody else as a guitar player. Now I'm spoiled. Like Man in a Box, one of the songs I get out in the crowd. Yep. And then another one would be TNT. That's a big crowd participation song. I get out there on the dance floor with everybody and get everybody synchronized, jumping and
1: jumping up and down, yeah. Oh, now, is that song hard to hit the vocals to? I mean, because that's a big shoes to fill. That's a rough one.
0: Not really. Honestly, if you use the proper vocal technique, you find out
1: you can pull it off. Yeah,
0: not as hard as you might think.
1: Yeah,
0: that's got like what they call glottal compression with a lot of pharynx, and you're slamming your into your face, but controlling the airflow at the same time, and you get those high notes without working too hard, and just that in a nutshell is kind of how that's done.
1: Now, do you end up losing your voice after a performance, like the next morning? Are you struggling?
0: Oh, no.
1: I don't want you to hurt yourself, man.
0: No. If that happens, you're not singing right.
1: You're not doing it right.
0: Yeah, you're not doing it right.
1: Because I get a lot of bands that come to me and they say, well, we can't talk the next morning. And I say, are you guys screaming? What are you doing? You know?
0: Yeah.
1: You're not breathing right or something.
0: Yeah, you should never lose your voice as a vocalist. Singing. I mean, if you're doing it night after night after night, which we don't, I shouldn't say you should never lose it, but in my situation, I should never lose it because we're playing a comfortable schedule.
1: Yeah. Now, the band is currently on tour, and I want to talk about that. You got a huge tour itinerary, man. You have gigs left and right. You're working. You're out there hustling. Now let's throw some gigs, shall we? I want you each to tell me three gigs you're looking forward to that you have coming up.
2: Mark, I'm really looking forward to a concert in the Pines in Twainhardt.
1: They say the crowd is very welcoming at Coach Yakes and up in Flame Hearts.
2: Yeah, by the way, that game is going to be on July 15th.
1: Okay.
2: I'm sorry, what was the question?
1: Oh, I need two more gigs that you're looking forward to that are coming up. I need two more.
2: Yeah, I think Epperson House Outside on August 26th is going to be a fun one.
1: All right.
2: And Black Oak on July 1st.
1: You guys played there before, Ed.
2: Yeah, we played there for a year. Yeah.
1: Okay, now give me three more, buddy.
0: Okay, for me, we have a really, the first time we've landed this, they have a concert series in Sonora in the summertime on second Saturdays. It's a really big turnout. And this year we got a spot in there. So it's on September 9th in Sonora, California, Caulfield Park. Also, the Lube Room in Dorrington is a great outdoor High Sierra a concert venue that we're playing on also in September on the 30th. And then the Inner Sanctum actually is a winery in Columbia that we're playing at Cinco de Mayo coming up in a couple of weeks. That is always a great show. We're opening
1: this sounds like a party right there. I can already tell.
0: Yeah. Well, we're opening up their concert series for the year, and that's in a couple of weeks. So those three stand out for me.
1: Now, finally, I love asking this question. If you could play any country in the world, because you're talking to a worldwide audience right now, any city, where would it be and why? And I want you both answers from both of you. Guys and women.
2: I think for me, it would be Madison Square Gardens in New York. There's been bands there in the past. I haven't heard about a lot of stuff going on there here lately, but I know when I was growing up, there was a lot of bands that would play through there. And
1: it's hard to sell that out because it's so huge.
2: Yeah, I know.
1: It's so big, you know. And I think that it would be an extremely incredible event to play because you would get that energy from that long.
2: Oh, yeah.
1: And I don't know, man. That would be life changing.
2: Yep.
1: I think so. All right, now who's next?
0: See, I made Mark go first so I could think about it out there.
1: Oh, yeah, okay.
0: So you got to think I'm crazy, but I went to these shows as a kid and in high school and stuff, and I would like to do a day on the green at the Oakland Coliseum.
1: Wow. When it was good, when they had plans to play.
0: That venue was just, I don't know, man. It was just special in my heart, you know. So that would be my choice.
2: The First Fest Festival.
1: Oh, wow. I didn't even think about that one. That's a good one.
2: I went to that.
1: You were there. Did you go to it?
2: Yeah.
1: Any money was there, right? Okay, good. I thought so. I couldn't remember. Sometimes my memory gets a little hazy. Now, what I want to do is play a song for you guys with your new guitarist. He kills. He screams. It's your version of Van Halen. You Really Got Me. And I listened to it a lot. And we're going to put it in extreme airplay here on Famous Six Live. So we're going to play it as a solo, but I want to end the interview with that. Now, Jim, can you introduce the song for me and tell everybody what station you can hear it on? And, of course, that would be Famous Six Live.
0: All right. This is You Really Got Me with The Eruption by Mr. Mark Gosney. And you are listening to this on Famous Hits Live.
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0: He's considered rock and roll royalty. The former lead vocalist from the band Yes, John Anderson. It's on the Hot Rock Podcast with Steve Garland. 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John will chat about his time with Yes and his solo career. He is hitting the road this coming May with the Band of Geeks. This will be their Yes, Epics, Classics, and More tour. The new album comes out this fall. Complete details, johnanderson.com.
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0: It's the Hot Rock Podcast with a very special edition. Steve Garland here. Night Ranger has a new album that just came out called 40 Years and a Night with the Contemporary Youth Orchestra. That means all their greatest hits performed with a huge orchestra. It rocks. It's out now. We're going to feature a couple of the tracks from it. And very important, if you're a Night Ranger fan, they will be on AXS TV tonight, AXS TV, at 5 p.m. West Coast time and 8 p.m. Eastern with an hour-long special of this concert. And it is amazing. It was performed and recorded a year ago this week with Cleveland's own Contemporary Youth Orchestra at the KeyBank State Theater in Cleveland, Ohio. But why should I tell you when I've got Brad Gillis to tell you all about this new album and special tonight?
1: Well, I got to tell you, I got to write this new one off my bucket list because we went and recorded with the Cleveland's own Contemporary Youth Orchestra a while back. These kids were between, I think, 14 and 16, something like that. There was about 90 of them in the orchestra. And we did a whole show recording us together. And that's going to be released, I think, in the middle of October. So that's, you know, all these other big bands have done this and in the past. So this is our turn to go in and release us doing one. So it was quite a blast, you know, and just, you know, rehearsing with these kids and the finished product turned out great. The video's great. And just looking forward to that being released. So that's the latest, greatest, newest release.

0: That is the first track you may ever have heard from Night Ranger live with a symphony orchestra. You Can Still Rock in America. That's the first track off of their brand new live album that is available now online wherever you get your digital music. It's called Night Ranger, 40 Years and a Night with the Contemporary Youth Orchestra. Brad Gillis is my guest. What was it like playing all these hits that you've made over the years with an orchestra?
1: Well, I had a hard time not turning around and watching them because it was just so awesome. But, it scratched that one off my bucket list. Always, all these other bands that have done it, you know, and it is great to have the opportunity to do it. And the kids loved it, and I think we turned on a whole new generation of fans by having these kids join us to do this show. So we played all of our, all of our big hits and then some, and the DVD will be released. And, then we're back on the road touring and all over the map to the end of the year. And it's just great to still be doing this 40 years later, Steve.

0: It's the Hot Rock Podcast with Sing Me Away, Night Ranger. If that sounded a little different, that's because it's from their brand new live album called 40 Years and a Night, out now. It's with a contemporary youth orchestra, a huge orchestra behind them, performing all their hits. They filmed this last year, and it's out today. You can get the album, the DVD, the digital tracks, wherever you get your fine audio entertainment online. Also, we're doing this show earlier than usual because tonight, Saturday, October 21st at 5 p.m. West Coast time, Pacific time, and 8 p.m. Eastern, this entire concert is a TV special. You'll be able to buy it on DVD, but you can watch it tonight on Access TV. So make your listings right now and get ready, because that's coming up in less than an hour. All right. Brad Gillis is our guest. I do have a couple of more questions before I let you go. Everybody wants a piece of these guys today. I saw you in concert just, 2 months ago. How do you guys keep it so fresh and keep the energy high over all these years?
1: Well, it's always a new energy with the, you know, different players we have that are, you know, going on second guitarists and keyboards. Now, we've had Kerry Kelly, I shouldn't say second guitar because he plays all the those great second leads and stuff and harmonies with me. Kerry Kelly, you know, he did Alice Cooper 8 or 10 years, and he did Slash for a few years and probably played with every L.A. band known to man in the 80s. He's kind of like that go-to guy to fill in for whoever needs a great guitar player. So we grabbed him a while back, and he's been great, great attitude. And that has a lot to do with, you know, fitting a Night Ranger. You've got to have a great attitude, positive attitude, be able to play great. And just, you know, I mean, when you're doing 80, 90 shows a year, you've got to have people in your band that are compatible, you know, you're compatible with. And of course, we got our keyboard player, Eric Levy, has been with us 12, 13 years. He's absolutely awesome. We don't take this for granted, man. And we're just lucky to be able to be doing it this long and have a 40-year career.
2: Well, don't tell me you love me.

0: Well, I'm excited for the TV special tonight. Once again, if you're a Night Ranger fan, it airs tonight, Saturday night. That's 5 p.m. West Coast time, 8 p.m. Eastern time, and we're talking about Saturday, October 21st. If you want to be one of the first to get a copy of the album or the DVD or vinyl, hey, it's your choice, or digital. It's all out there right now. Just go to Amazon.com or wherever, that's an easy word for me to say, wherever you get digital music, and look for Night Ranger 40 Years in a Night with Contemporary Youth Orchestra. And catch the special, because it's coming on in like 30 minutes on AXS TV. Brad, thanks again for joining us. We will see you very soon, in just a couple of weeks. Night Ranger, keep rocking, man.
1: Thank you, Steve. Thanks for having me, and I'll see you here in a couple of weeks, buddy.
2: Well, what we're going to do right now is we're going to play a song that started it all out for us way back there in 1982. Maybe you know this one. Check it out. It's called Night Ranger. Come on!

0: I'm going to make some popcorn and get ready to watch it. 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It's out there. And if you want to get a copy of this hot new album and hear all your favorite Night Ranger songs with an orchestra, it's pretty, well, you've heard some of these tracks. It's pretty amazing. 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
1: 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You know, I don't usually get involved politically in my music, but after going on a year almost of this BS from the California governor and the politically controlled mainstream media telling us we can't socialize or play in public, I just can't take it anymore. This scamdemic has been totally overblown for political reasons by the dark side, trying to, and doing it, control the population. They have ruined thousands of lives and businesses, including the entertainment industry and restaurants in California. If the populace doesn't get wise to all this soon, you will have no freedoms left. 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Thanks for listening to Famous Hits Live with Saul Vigil, Richard Verasso, and this is Richie Barron, Dr. Tequila. People are sheeple. Take six. Richie Barron. Dr. T.

to socializing. Criminal politics are not the public's concern. Media's flashing those spikes of a pandemic on your screen. With a 99% survival, what do they really mean? What are they trying to tell you to do? Stay home. Don't go nowhere.

stinks, I tell you. He'd go out eating the French Laundry. 12, 14 people and his friends. You can't even get in a restaurant for dinner. 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Already have the past 9-10 months. 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

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This is David from My Heavy Memory. We wanted to thank everyone who's been requesting our song Truth in Lies here on Famous Hits Live, and anyone who's gone over to YouTube to check out our video for Truth in Lies and subscribe to our channel and given us a like on our Facebook page, especially you, Russia. We get a lot of requests out of Russia. Also, and maybe especially a big thank you to those of you who have to sneak listening to our music because you're in some boarding school somewhere. You know who you are. That is very metal. So, hey, special announcement. Our new album, Clarity, comes out mid-November. So tonight on Famous Hits Live, we give you a new song from that album. Little song we like to call Keep Coming Back. Keep rocking. 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

0: Hey, rockers, this is the Hot Rock Podcast. Steve Garland with you, and a very special edition of the show. Brian Wheat, bassist and founding member of Tesla, is on the line. They have a new live album coming out on May 26th, and their Time to Rock tour is currently in full swing. Hey, Brian, welcome to the show.
1: How you doing?
0: I'm doing great, man. Where are you today?
1: I'm in upstate New York.
0: Time to see the wife and kids for a little bit.
1: Yeah, absolutely.
0: You just finished up a week of Las Vegas shows at the House of Blues, sold out every night. How did that go?
1: Yeah, it was great. You know, every night was sold out. We played a lot of different songs that we haven't played in a long time. And it went so well, they added 5 more shows in September and October.
0: I saw that. You're going to be back September 29th through October 27th, and there's a lot of chatter online from the fans. I don't know if you ever go online to see it, but they're totally jacked about some of the old surprises you threw into the show.
1: Yeah. A lot of stuff we haven't played in a long, long time.
0: What was the decision behind that, to bring some of those back?
1: The fact that we were doing 5 nights in a row in one place. I mean, that was pretty much it in a nutshell, that, you know, we'll try to, you know, change things up a little bit, because when you play, you know, one night you're in one city and then the next night you're in the next city, there's not as much maybe repeat business. So with the thing in Vegas, there was maybe some people, maybe 10% of the people in the crowd that saw multiple shows. So, you know, it was kind of for them.
0: Sure. Yeah. Well, you know, when Tom Petty used to play the Fillmore for 5 nights in a row, I don't know if you went to any of those, but he would pull out not just deep tracks of his own band. He did old Doors songs. He did like Twist and Shout. I mean, he just threw in a bunch of really cool stuff, and every night was different. And that was really inspiring. So I'm glad that you guys are doing that. I've been digging Time to Rock, and I'm really glad that you guys shot the video at our hometown venue at Thunder Valley. Actually, not the new place, the venue. That was outside in the outdoor arena, wasn't it?
1: Yeah. That was last year in the outdoor venue, which I think they've closed now. I think there's a new one that we're coming there.
0: You're coming on June 10th, I think.
1: Yeah, June 10th, and we're playing the indoor arena.
0: You are going to love the place. I saw Carlos Santana there just a few weeks ago, and it's state-of-the-art, and it doesn't feel arena-like. It feels a little bit more personal, you know, and the sound system is killer.
1: Oh, good. Look forward to it.
0: Now, May 26th is the date your management tells us the new Tesla album comes out. We don't know a lot about it yet. We know it's a live album. What else can you tell me about it?
1: It's a live album that we recorded at Sturgis this year. And it's kind of more of the rock track. And there's also a cover version of an Aerosmith song from early Aerosmith album.
0: Sweet.
1: And you know, that's it.
0: You know, I've heard from a lot of different bands, including Night Ranger and guys that I know from the city. They love playing at Sturgis. It's just a favorite tour stop. Why do you think that is?
1: I don't know. I mean, there's a lot of people out there. You know, it's kind of a interesting place. There's a little bit of a freak show going on. You know, it's kind of like a festival, and festivals are always fun. We like Sturgis a lot.
0: Yeah, it's a huge party to be at. I've been to one of them, and I came home alive, so I figured that was a big success.
1: Well, that was.
0: Hey, choosing which tracks to put on an album are always a challenge. How did you and Frank Hannon and the band decide what tracks for this new live album? And do you have a favorite one?
1: Well, my favorite one, I think, on the album is a track called Miles Away, which is going to be the lead track that we're going to, you know, be promoting off the album. How we came to pick it was the stuff we played in the set that night. You know, what were the rock tracks and which one sounded the best.
0: Now, is Time to Rock, that's going to be on there too, right?
1: Yeah, Time to Rock's on there as well.
0: Okay, because that came out as a single, and you know, and I'm sure you've been asked, where's the album, dude?
1: I don't know about albums these days, you know. I think, you know, the mindset we're in right now is putting out a couple of singles a year. And as far as full-length albums go, I don't know. You know, we've done so many albums.
0: Yeah.
1: And it really takes a lot out of you to do an album, especially, you know, at this point in our career and with our ages. And
0: you don't have anything to prove, you know? I mean, you've done it all.
1: Yeah, I mean, I don't know about that. I mean, I never really thought about it in terms of proving something. It's just, if you got something to say, you put it out. And as long as, you know, we got something to say and we're digging each other in the studio, we'll put it out. But I just don't know, you know. And now, having said that, watch us put out an album next year. You just don't know. I don't really think about these things. They just kind of come off the cuff.
0: Sure. Well, you got to wait for inspiration, which I love the idea behind Time to Rock, but I want to hear it straight from you. The world is kind of an effed up place right now, and it has been for a couple of years. And it's always nice when you can cut loose and just listen to some great music. When you guys put that together, was that the thought in mind, or what was going on?
1: Well, I didn't write that song, so I can't comment on it. Frank and Jeff wrote that song, and you know, I don't know what it's about. I think it's about Time to Rock.
0: Okay.
1: I don't want to, like, you know.
0: No, I understand. Well, there's some great bass riffs in there and some great stop downs. You know, the band itself has survived the breakup, getting back together, and you still sound great on stage. You really do.
1: Well, thanks. That's one of the things we pride ourselves in.
0: You really are a live band, which it makes sense that the new album is a live album, right?
1: Yeah, I think so. I mean, there's just something that we do live that we really never captured on a studio album. We always try to, but it just seems to never come out that way. I mean, and when you look at our career, our biggest album is the live acoustic album.
0: Yeah.
1: So, you know, we like doing live stuff. I think we're going to do a lot more of it in the later part of our career now, you know, kind of like the Grateful Dead or whatever. Just, I mean, we're just going to put out whatever we want now. I mean, we have our own label. We've had it for several years. And in a sense, there is nothing to prove, and we don't have anyone telling us what they think we should be doing or this, that, and the other. So if we get an idea or a wild hair, we're just going to run with it.

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Time to rock Tesla. Their forthcoming LP comes out on May 26th. They are currently on tour. You can find out more at TeslaTheBand.com. And there's some information about the forthcoming album there. You can see their entire library and their tour dates. My guest is Brian Wheat of Tesla. And Brian, there's something else. Their tour dates. My guest is Brian Wheat of Tesla. And Brian, there's something else that you do. I'm a bass player, and one of my first

0: a bunch of people, Peter Max. And my art is I take photographs and then I put photographs on canvas, and then I paint on the canvas in the photograph I took, and it's kind of an enhanced photograph. And then with the bases, I take my artwork, and I remember when we were kids, we did decoupage in school.
1: Oh yeah.
0: Yeah. So I kind of decoupage my artwork onto the bass guitars.
1: That's sweet. Where can people go online and find out more about these, or if they want to buy one of them?
0: WentworthGalleries.com.
1: You also did an autobiography just a couple of years ago called Son of a Milkman. And I got to tell you, very honest, very revealing. You got a lot of great stories in there that I think are relatable. My daughter had problems with anxiety. I think we live in a world that is designed to make you anxiety filled. Has playing the music...
0: Well, all you got to do for that is turn on the TV and...
1: Yeah.
0: And watch the news, and you'll have a panic attack.
1: Exactly.
0: But I don't watch much television. I prefer to listen to my vinyl records.
1: Yeah, I got a lot of vinyl records, too. I go to a place called Medium Rare Records in downtown Sacramento. And they
0: Marty DeAnda.
1: Yeah. I saw Marty just earlier this week, and he's amazing.
0: He's one of my dear buddies.
1: But getting back to your book, you got a story about McCartney. And since you and I are both big Beatles fans, would you mind sharing that real quick?
0: Well, let me think. Is it the one when I first met him?
1: Yeah.
0: Well, it was, 1987, and we were in England doing a promotional tour for our album that had just came out. And me and Frank were over at Geffen Records doing some interviews. And Geffen's Records is in a part of town called Soho in London. Well, there's this famous square called Soho Square, which is where Geffen Records is. Also NPL, Paul McCartney's, company. And as I walked through the park, I realized that it was NPL because I saw it, and I'd seen it on the back of Paul's albums and stuff. And I looked up into the third floor window, and he was there looking out the window. And so, I waved to him, and he waved back, and I gave him a thumbs up, and he gave me the thumbs up. And, I told Frank, I said, I'm going to wait. I bet he comes down, soon. And Frank said, yeah, well, I'm going to go to the guitar shop. I want to look at guitars. He didn't care. And sure enough, he came down, and I had a chat with him for about 10 minutes and took a couple of photos with him. That's back when he still took photos. And that was it. But I have a new story, which is even funnier than that.
1: Please share.
0: Yeah, I've met Paul a few times over the years now. Now, he doesn't know who I am, or I think I told him one time I was in a band called Tesla. He doesn't know any of that, but
1: yeah.
0: Fast forward to this October, and I have a house in Italy. And so I'd come over to England from Italy to see my friends, and I brought a friend of mine with me, Ross Marvin from Texas, who had never been in Italy, in England. So I'm giving him the London tour, and, I'm saying, I take him through Soho Square because I have to go to a meeting in Soho to a merch company because I was doing a merch deal for the band because I manage the band as well. A lot of people don't know that, but I do. So I'm with my wife, Monique, and me and Marvin, and I'm saying, well, that's Paul McCartney's building there. And you see that statue on the, second floor? That's the statue we have in our house. But Paul has the original. I have a recast. It's a Chaparez, which is an Art Deco statue. It's on the cover of Wings Greatest Hits.
1: Mm-hmm.
0: So I have the recast, but Paul has the original. So we sit down with our backs to that building on a bench in the park, and I'm trying to find directions to this hotel I have to have a meeting in. And he says, Brian, Paul's right there. And I said, what? And I look up, and in front of me, about 8 feet in front of me, is Paul McCartney taking pictures of his building on his iPhone all by himself. No security, no mask, no nothing. And I'm sitting there, and I stand up, and I say, hey, Paul, how you doing? And he says, hey, man, how you doing? I like your Sun t-shirt, because I had a Sun Records t-shirt. And he came over, and he talked to me and Marvin and Monique for about 10 minutes, and we said, we've met you before. Allie, your wardrobe person, is a good friend of ours. He said, oh. And then we kind of told him, we were here and there. And he went, oh, yeah, okay.

0: And, you know, he sticks out his hand because, you know, he doesn't like anyone taking pictures of him.
1: Right.
0: So we immediately knew to hide our, you know, to just put our phones away. And I shook his hand and Monique shook his hand and Marvin said, Marvin Morris, Abilene, Texas, and held out his hand. And Paul McCartney said, Paul McCartney, Liverpool, England. So my wife said, Paul, you know, we have that same statue you have in our house. And he said, what statue? And I said, the Chaparis. He goes, what? I said, the Chaparis, the one up there on the second floor, the Shimmy Ramis. And he said, is that what that thing's called? I don't know what that is. Linda gave me that in the 70s. And it was, you know, it was just great. It was hilarious. You know, he said, well, you guys have a nice time in London, enjoying your sightseeing. And we said, thanks for taking the time to talk to us. He said, my pleasure. And that was it. And away he went. So, you know, you just run into him in the park. And, you know, it's amazing because he's by far the most famous musician of all time.
1: Oh, yeah.
0: Probably one of the famous people of all time.
1: Absolutely.
0: And walking around, you know, his hometown, no security, no nothing, no mask, just like a normal dude.
1: Wow.
0: And that's what I love about Paul McCartney, because he is just a normal dude.
1: There's a lot of people, including me, that would have liked to have been in your shoes that day.
0: Yeah, well, I've been pretty blessed.

0: Hey, it's the Hot Rock Podcast with Steve Garland. We're talking about Tesla on this edition of the show. And my guest is bass player and manager of Tesla, Brian Wheat. Their new album, Live, absolutely live, comes out May 26th. Time to Rock will be on it, along with a lot of other great tracks, Breaking Free, Call It What You Want, Miles Away. But you're going to have to wait until that's out to hear it all. In the meantime, I've got questions for you, Brian. When you were a kid, who were your musical heroes?
1: You know, when I was a kid, I had my heroes were Paul McCartney and Jimmy Page, and I've met them both, and I'm really good friends with Jimmy. So I've been very blessed in my career.
0: It's a great position to be in, and, you know, the fans cannot wait for the new album. It's May 26th. Where's the band off to next, you know?
1: Well, I came home Sunday. And I fly out again on Friday, and I go play a one-off in Seattle. And then I come back for 10 days back to the East Coast, where I live in New York now, upstate New York, in the Finger Lakes by Syracuse, a little town called Auburn. And then we go out and we do a run in the Midwest in April, and we're out there in about, you know, on and off till November, the end of November.
0: I know you're a busy guy. Before I let you go, our podcast is heard worldwide, and I know your tour does, at least so far, does not go to Europe. So do you have anything you want to say on behalf of Tesla to all the fans out there?
1: Thank you. That's really, I mean, just thank you for being, you know, a loyal, incredible fan base and supporting us for going on 40 years. We're on our 36th, 37th year of being a professional band, and I can't thank you enough.
0: Brian, it's always a pleasure to have somebody from Tesla to talk to us and to share stuff with the band. Best of luck on the tour, on the new album. We all appreciate you, and I can't wait to see you guys when you're back at Thunder Valley on June 10th.
1: Appreciate it. Thank you.
0: That's Brian Wheat of Tesla. We're looking forward to the new live album that comes out May 26th. 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I'm going to leave you with a track from Tesla's five-man London Jam album. Don't forget, the new album comes out soon. In the meantime, let's listen to how awesome they sounded when they recorded acoustically live at Abbey Road Studios. I'm Steve Garland. 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
5: So, ladies and gentlemen, our first song, Elsie's Cup, was born from a love story about a brief encounter I had with a woman I found in the Lonely Hearts Club column of a local newspaper. The advert read, "Mature lady seeks male company." And at the tender age of 22, I thought to myself, why not? She was local and I needed to practice my social skills. After writing several letters and getting to know each other, we finally arranged to meet. When I arrived at Elsie's door, it felt like I had stepped into a time capsule from the 60s, an old piano and quaint wallpaper as part of the decor. Elsie went on to tell me that she grew up in Liverpool. She then told me her surname, Rigby, at which point my eyes must have lit up. I just knew this experience was crying out for lyrics. If ever you get all the lights flashing and buzzing, telling you to do something, it was that. After studying songwriting for about a year, Elsie's Cup became my first attempt at writing lyrics. They took me 4 years to get right. For the composition, I collaborated with Jim Birmingham, who after reading the lyrics said, "Okay, I think we're swinging from the same branch." He went on to produce the song over that weekend. Everything in the lyrics is as it happened. We hope you enjoy the song. Elsie loves company. Hello guys, this is Sean Graham, lyricist from the Graham and Birmingham Songwriting Partnership. We're from Surrey in England and we're delighted you're listening to Famous Hits Live. We hope you enjoy our double bill of songs and have a great evening.

0: This is Larry Bubbles Brown. I'm sitting here listening to Famous Hits Live with Saul Vigil. Saul, he makes the women crawl.
1: Sounds great.
2: That's the one.
1: Right there.
2: American Woman.
1: Yep. Our next guest is a very funny gentleman, and on August 2nd, he'll be performing at the Mont Bleu Casino in Lake Tahoe, Nevada. Please welcome Larry Bubbles Brown. Larry, come on out and...

Well, calm down, Mr. Fun's here. I know what you're all thinking. Looks like Rain Man and E.T. had a baby. Boy, it just keeps getting better. Someone stole my identity. Now he has no life. I tried to donate my body to science. They said, try Goodwill. Finances are in shambles. I dropped out of college thinking wiffle ball was going pro. You know things are bad when you're trying to get on jury duty for the cash. That's not a good sign. $12 a day, pick me. Professional people are killing me. I'm getting my physical. My doctor says, I need a list of all the women you've had sex with. Oh, man, do I have a disease? He goes, no, but if you get them in bed, I know I can. Should I practice safe sex? He goes, if I were you, I'd take what I could get. Told him I wanted to die with dignity. He gave me a tie. He got me so depressed, I went next door to the therapist. She listened for 5 minutes, said, Larry, maybe life isn't for everyone. Well, if you're depressed, I can put you on Prozac, but I gotta warn you, it's gonna slow down your sex drive. Well, slow down my sex drive? That's like putting a leash in a turtle. Give me the pill. Then I'm talking to this lawyer. He goes, do you have a will? I said, to live? No, you gotta have a will. Do you want your relatives fighting over your possessions? Yeah, the 84 Fiero with the Dukakis for President bumper sticker. I sense a lot of appeals on that one. All my friends are married. They say, you gotta get married. Do you wanna die alone? No, I wanna take you with me. Well, do you know what it's like to be married? I think so, because once I sat in a bear trap. Gays are getting married. Haven't they suffered enough? You can get mail order brides in this day and age. Mail order brides, my luck, she'd choke on the styrofoam packing. Return to sender. No, you should get married because when you get older, your kids will take care of you. Does that ever happen? I'll be 90 in my wheelchair. The kids will be standing over me. What's the PIN number? Where's the money, old man? Thank you. Okay. You should get a tax break for not having children. They pay farmers not to grow stuff. Now we're cloning human beings. That's like counterfeiting pennies. I like kids, though. I used to think I was a gifted child because my parents kept me in a box. Well, summer's here, and like you, my thoughts turn to death. Wouldn't it be neat if you knew what day you were going to die, but not the year? Wow. Yeah. Pop
Politics, man. I finally figured politics out. An oil man became president, an oil man, and gas went to $4.50 a gallon. Yeah. I hope we never elect a pimp. You guys have been great. Thank you.

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Right on.

Hi, everybody. This is Saul Vigil, your executive producer here at Famous Hits Live. And this Saturday, our celebrity interviewer, Steve Garland, is back with a fresh new Hot Rock podcast. This interview is deep and intense, and it will feature David K. Matthews, the incredible keyboardist with Santana. They will chat about the new album, The Fantasy Vocal Sessions, Volume 3, Blues and Ballads. This album features a powerful list of incredible, talented Bay Area musicians. David also talks about working with the legendary Carlos Santana. 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

This is Sean Graham, lyricist from Surrey in England. It's a huge privilege for me to introduce the extraordinary talent of Linda Duggan and the dedicated team behind her. 9 tracks into recording an album, and with a pen hovering over paperwork that would be her first signing, Linda sadly passed away suddenly and without warning in June last year whilst out walking with her dog. Having only known Linda through conversations I had with Brisbane Sound Wizard and Linda's producer Chris Jarrett, I understand that she was a very special, gifted lady who had a bright future and enchanting effect on those she knew. John Ratcliffe, who discovered, produced and managed A-ha, had a huge influence on Linda and the tracks that were recorded at his home. John and his wife were very close to Linda, and it was a huge shock to them when she passed away. When I first listened to the songs that is Linda's legacy, there is a beautiful glow in her voice. In introducing the first of 3 songs by Linda, I Will Come, you'll hear for yourself in her opening line after the intro, this voice which was her gift. Call it the X factor, wow factor, label it as you like, but where on earth did that voice come from? For as long as Linda's voice is heard across the airwaves, she is very much alive. Special thanks to Sal Vigil at Famous Hits Live as we welcome to the stage the unforgettable Linda Duggan and I Will Come.

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1: Hey, Richie Barron, Dr. Tequila here, a.k.a. the Lowrider Godfather. You know, that was put on me, deemed, dubbed, whatever you want to call it, by Lowrider Lady Luna from East Los Angeles, California. Back a while nowadays. That woman knows every lowrider in the world, I think. 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Well, today I got a new Stories from the Road here. This one really surprised me. I just found it out myself. Somebody famous that I knew and hung out with, I didn't even know it. The guy's name was Philo Farnsworth. This was back years back. We went to a big party jam session, and a drummer friend of mine, his name was Slug Signorino. He was from Mishawaka, Indiana, really good drummer, at his house. A lot of guys there, all, a lot of players. So I got introduced to this jazz sax player. He was really good, man. I was knocked out by him. His name was Paul Plummer. And with him was Philo Farnsworth, F-I-L-O Farnsworth. Unbeknownst to me, he was a really famous inventor at the time. He invented the TV set as we knew it back then, period. Without him, the TV that we know and has become today wouldn't exist. In fact, Francis Ford Coppola, I just saw it online, put up a new statue of him, a metal statue in San Francisco of Philo. Anyway, he was promoting, backing, financing, whatever you want to call it, and hauling around Paul Plummer, because he had money. I didn't know. We didn't. None of us really knew that he was a rich, famous inventor. One thing we did know is he had also invented, besides the TV, this stuff called white flash. You put on the end of a wooden stir stick and mix it in your coffee. All the musicians loved it back in that part of the country in those days. White flash. I was driving my dad's Pontiac at that time. We went over to this house, Slug's house. Well, we started to go to the store, I think it was, and the battery, it wouldn't start. The starter went out in the car. So they ran down to a parts store. I don't know whether there was one still open. They got a starter for that Pontiac. So in the garage, well, these guys were all jamming in the living room and the rest of the parts of the house. They started working on that Pontiac, putting the starter in it. Wes Speak was my sax player's name, and he did it. He was a mechanic, too, luckily. So he got underneath the car, and he was under there like 3 or 4 hours putting a starter in that car. So that's my story about... I looked in the... They were rode around in a Volkswagen, Philo and Paul Plummer. I looked in the car, and the floor was cluttered with these chocolate protein shakes. That's what they lived on, apparently. They'd come from Fort Wayne, Indiana. Chocolate protein shake cans covered the floors in that car with fast food wrappers. Oh, God. And this guy was famous as hell, and I didn't know it. None of us really did. I guess Wes knew it, but he never said anything. That's my story of the day, man. Philo Farnsworth, check him out on Safari. And also, you can see, he'll show you the new statue that Coppola has put up in San Francisco about him. This is Dr. Tequila, also known as your Lowrider Godfather, from Famous Hits Live Radio. Thanks for listening. Talk to you in a minuet. Later on.
2: 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This is the Bay Legend, Oakland's finest, MC Sergio. And when I'm streaming, you already know who I'm plugged into and tuned in with. 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
3: Hey, mama. It's your boy. Funny how time flies. You know, I never got a chance to express myself at the funeral. But I got a few choice words for you. Yeah. Goes a little something like this. Let me

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Cause see, there's no books on parenting. But that's why I'm here, to show all my love and show all my appreciation. And this is my opportunity to say.

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Hi, this is Richie Barron, also known as Dr. Tequila, and you are listening to Famous Hits Live. Right on.

0: it's Rich Verasso here on Famous Hits Live, and I want to shout out for Stan Miller. All the Earthquake songs we play right now are dedicated to Stan Miller, who just recently passed. He was the bass player in Earthquake, and also the bass player in The Hits, a band that I went on the road with all around the country, all the way up to Alaska and everything, with the Tubes. Great band, great stories with that band, and Earthquake too. I was on the road with Earthquake and had to road manage basically two parties: Earthquake, the band, and John Dukas, the lead singer, who was like riding a Roman chariot. The guy had a huge energy. So Stan Miller was the bass player for Berserkly Records, and know him and love him, and everyone from Freddie's celebration the other night was asking about him, and he's always in our hearts and everything. So all this is dedicated for you, Stan. Rest in peace, brother. Rich Verasso, Famous Hits Live, broadcasting from Copperopolis.
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0: Hey, rockers. How you doing? Steve Garland here, ready for another edition of the Hot Rock Podcast. Well, we've had a lot of requests over the past couple of weeks. About a month ago, we had a pre-release party here on the show for our forthcoming album, The Lost 80s LP 1985, from my band. Back in the 80s when I was on the air in San Francisco talking to Night Ranger, Eric Martin, Y&T, I was also in the studio recording an album that didn't get released. And after all these years, and thanks to your requests on this channel, it's done. The album is now officially out, 1985 by the SGB, and you can get it on iTunes and Amazon. And tonight we're going to stream the whole thing, track after track, with two special guests. The first one will be drummer and member of the SGB, my brother, Don Rodriguez. My co-host is my co-writer on all of the songs from the SGB, Denise McClure. Welcome to the show.
1: Gee, thanks.
0: They both have stories to tell, and you'll hear it on the show along with the entire LP. But thanks to you listening worldwide, we get anywhere from 60 to 75,000 people listening a week. So let's start with a big worldwide hello. Boom, boom, boom, boom.

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1: And Sarah in Canada.
0: And Friendly Phil in San Diego.
1: Sasha in France.
0: Marisol in Mexico.
1: Julie in the Philippines.
0: Davey in Italy. I wonder if he was in the Monkees. No. I don't think so.
1: Hope not. Sophie in Poland.
0: Aki in Finland or Aki.
1: Juliet in Spain.
0: Richard in Greece.
1: And Sandra in Switzerland.
0: Anders in Denmark.
1: Surfer girl Sue in Australia.
0: I think that we should write a song about her. Oh, wait, too late. Elena in Russia.
1: Gary in Portugal.
0: Akari in Japan.
1: Margarita in Brazil.
0: Minna in Hungary.
1: Paul in Ireland.
0: And Shima in Jamaica.
2: Yeah!
0: Woohoo! We hear you. Thank you for listening to Famous Hits Live and our band, the SGB. That makes us very happy. These are true 80s songs. We didn't make them up to sound like the 80s. They were written. They was written between 1982 and 1985. Yeah. Okay, so let's flashback right now for the entire album, 1985 from the SGB, starting with
1: Leave a Message
0: on Famous Hits Live.

0: Leave a message from the SGB on the Hot Rock Podcast. Thanks to all of you worldwide who, over the last year, have been requesting that song. We are really thrilled tonight. We're going to play every single track from the album for you. Denise, my co-writer and wife, are going to tell some stories from how the songs were written. And special guest, my brother and the badass drummer that you hear on every single track, those thundering drums, Don Rodriguez, is on the line. He has played for decades around the world, including on the stages of the Fillmore in San Francisco. And then in the early 80s, I asked him to be a part of the SGB. And that's how the bass and drums got together on this album. Don, welcome to the show.
1: Hey, Steve. Thanks for having me on. It's great to talk to you, and it's nice to say hi to everybody out there in the listening world today.
0: Who would have thought when we recorded this that the album would be released thanks to all the people asking for our songs, including the one that you sing lead on, Don't Get Mad, Get Even. Don't get me started on that one.
1: No kidding. Yeah, that was a lot of fun to record, and I can't believe that 36 years later, we're getting some airplay. We sure had a great time doing all those sessions. I mean, if you remember, Steve, a lot of them were actually in the middle of the night because that's when we got the cheapest rate in the studios we were working at. Remember that?
0: Oh, yeah. And you were getting off the bandstand.
1: I would get off work, depending on where I was gigging at, you know, midnight, 1 in the morning, and then drive to meet you and Paul, and we'd get set up, and we'd be working till the sun came out, and I remember getting out of the studio having to put on my sunglasses, kind of just like working in Vegas, right?
0: I remember, Paul, no matter what song we were recording, and you can hear it by the amount of guitar tracks in every song from the SGB, we'd listen back in the studio with Michael, the original engineer, and no matter what we did, you remember what Paul would say?
1: More guitar. That was his famous phrase, no matter what, and you're right, Steve, you can hear the multiple guitar tracks. And what people listening need to realize is that he actually overdubbed every one of those himself, with just a few instances where we had an extra guitar player with us. 90% of those tracks, all the guitar parts, are Paul overdubbing everyone multiple times. He was an incredible player. I wish he was around.
0: Yeah, me too, bro. Paul Covarelli is the name, one of the greatest guitar players we've ever worked with. This song really shows off Paul's guitar soloing style. It's called Love Is Forever from the SGB and the album 1985.

0: That is the guitar work of the late, great Paul Covarelli and my band, the SGB, here on the Hot Rock Podcast, Love is Forever. Steve Garland here. Yep, we don't have our other buddies, rock stars from around the world on the show this week. This week, we're celebrating the release of our Lost 80s album, 1985, from the SGB, and we're going to play back every track for you during the show. I've got my guest, Denise McClure, my songwriting partner, and some pretty cool stories of rock and roll and songwriting from the 80s in just a second. But I got my brother, Don, the thundering drums of this band. Don, let's talk gear. What was your drum set like in the 80s when we recorded this? I know that it was a classic drum set that you had played probably at the Fillmore in San Francisco. What was it?
1: Well, my original gear, unfortunately, I got rid of years ago, but that was a killer drum set. It was a mid-60s Rogers double bass drum kit, 22-inch bass drum, and large tom-toms. Now, any musicians that are listening or watching, they'll remember that in that era, most of the drummers, especially the rock drummers, didn't have a bottom head on their tom-toms or the bass drum. And that's how mine were. That's how we got the big boomy sound, especially on some of the intros that you and I did. The other side of it, though, is I used a really deep snare drum, a 6.5-inch Ludwig super sensitive chrome snare drum. And that's what got that big snare pop.
0: Yeah.
1: On all those recordings.
0: Yeah.
1: So that was a lot of fun.
0: I want to thank you for the call, Donnie, and being a part of my life and being a part of the band, the SGB. Why don't you introduce True Romance, which is track 2 on the album.
1: All right. Well, thanks, Steve. Love you very much, and thanks for having me on. Everybody, this is True Romance. Hit it.

That's one of the tracks on our new Lost 80s album, 1985, from the SGB. Hey, Steve Garland here, and on this edition of the Hot Rock Podcast, we are playing every track from the album, now available on iTunes and on Amazon Music. Check it out. This next song is for everybody who's ever fallen in love, and either you made a mistake, they made a mistake, but you just don't love them anymore. But they love you, and you have to leave. That's what happens sometimes in life, and that's what this song is all about. It's letting go.

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1: Fun around this house.
0: Steve Garland here. We're playing the entire Lost 80s album, the SGB 1985, the Steve Garland Band. And I couldn't have done it without my songwriting partner and wife, Denise. 42 years we've been songwriting and hanging out and cohabitating together.
1: And we haven't killed each other yet.
0: Yeah, that's a sign of a great relationship. So this next song, Don't Waste a Minute, was unlike the other songs. They were recorded at smaller studios around the San Francisco Bay Area, but this was the most prestigious recording studio for rock stars ever in Sausalito, and it was called The Record Plant. We're at The Record Plant with the entire band and two very special guests. Lawrence Juber was the guitar player in Paul McCartney and Wings on Back to the Egg. He won a Grammy Award and since then has a string of amazing solo CDs. Yeah. He's one of the world's premier finger-picking guitarists and songwriters. And his wife, Hope, is everything. She's an actress, a comedian, a screenwriter.
1: And overall, amazing.
0: Yeah.
1: Both of them, amazing, wonderful, beautiful people.
0: And now, great parents.
1: Yeah. They raised two amazing kids. That's all I know.
0: Yeah. So take me back to where you sat when we decided to do this in a big studio, The Record Plant in Sausalito.
1: Okay. Well, other than being like just awed by being in such an iconic place.
0: Yeah.
1: And not being technically a musician, I saw it kind of, I think, from a different point of view. But my two main memories were Lawrence really working at the board and getting it to sound right, and Hope, who was pregnant with their first child, Nico, at the time. She was not at the comfortable phase of pregnancy,
0: uh-oh,
1: shall we say. But she had the heart and the wherewithal to coach you guys on the background vocals. And I just remember her really working with you guys and working with you guys to get that great chorus,
0: yep,
1: that y'all pulled off.
0: And keep in mind, we didn't have the money to pay the Starship money because they were next door working on nuclear furniture in Studio A or B. We go to record this song and we had it down to kind of a hard rocking song. And Lawrence, fresh from everything he learned from Paul McCartney and Wings, pulled us back and added levels and layers, mm-hmm, of taste and gave the song room to breathe. And I remember when he decided to pick up the guitar.
1: Yeah.
0: The late Paul Covarelli is an amazing guitar player on all these tracks. But on the song you're about to hear, he plays rhythm. And my friend and the great Lawrence Juber plays the guitar part and the solos. And he pretty much directed the music.
1: Yeah, the whole session.
0: And Hope helped direct.
1: Yeah, she was kind of like the leader of the vocal sessions.
0: Yes.
1: And Lawrence was like the musical director. I thought it was a great collaboration and an example of their partnership and their ability to come in and really inspire people to have an open mind and listen to the ideas and make the music even better.
0: Turn this up. This is the song that really started being written about our love. And then it turned into everyone who's in love. Don't play games and remember.
1: Don't waste a minute.
0: Don't waste a minute.

produced at the Record Plant in Sausalito, right next to the Starship recording in the other studio next to us, and with a lot of help from Lawrence and Hope Juber, that was Don't Waste a Minute from the SGB. This next track really is kind of Eagles influenced, and it's about that junior high first crush that kind of feels wrong, but that's why you like it. It's called Not Your Kind of Girl from the SGB and the album 1985.

0: 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I'm Steve Garland on the Hot Rock Podcast with my co-writer, Denise McClure, and I'm going to let you introduce this song and tell me what the hell.
1: You thought I was such a nice girl.
0: Right? We're co-writing all these happy songs about love in the 80s, yeah. And all of a sudden, you come to me with an entire song written called Don't Get Mad, Get Even.
1: Yes, I did.
0: So what happened?
1: Well, we've all had that job, right? That you put in like 5 years, you excel at everything. Then suddenly, one day, they come along and say, oh, you have to go back to your very first position here. You're going to lose all your seniority, and your pay is going to be cut in half. You're welcome.
0: Have a nice day.
1: Yeah. I used to work in a Venetian blind factory, midnight shift, and our saying was, don't get mad, get even. And so that sort of stuck with me through the years. And by the time I was at this last crappy job, it really evolved into a song.
0: You know, it happens in life. We all have great jobs and lousy jobs.
1: Yeah.
0: But when you feel like you're getting the shaft,
1: big time,
0: sing this song.
1: Absolutely. Don't get mad, get even.
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Don't Get Mad, Get Even from the SGB and our new album that is truly the Lost 80s album. It's called 1985, and it's out now on iTunes and Amazon and right here on Famous Hits Live. I'm Steve Garland. This next song is really about that first time in your bedroom when you were a kid. No, not that. When you were listening to the radio and a song and a band just really resonated so hard with you. And for me in the 60s, that was the Beatles. Fast forward to 1980, I'm on the air the night John Lennon was killed, losing a genius like that and someone who had contributed so much worldwide to the artistry and the music and rock and roll. I basically sat down and wrote this song with Denise. It's called You Changed My Life from the SGB. When I

One Kiss from the SGB and our Lost 80s album 1985 that's now available on iTunes and on Amazon. I keep saying it because I'm just thrilled that it's out after all these years. It truly a Lost 80s album. That was our Hall & Oates period, probably our poppiest song, which brings us to the last song on the album, which is more like a TV theme. Back in the 80s, I was on the air as a rock jock, but I was also doing a TV show called San Francisco Hot Rock, and this is the theme.

San Francisco Hot Rock, the last song on the album, 1985 from the SGB. And there you have it. We played the entire thing, told some fun stories about rock and roll in the 80s. I want to thank my songwriting partner and co-host, Denise McClure, my brother, Don Rodriguez on drums, for popping in and telling us some of his stories, and the late Paul Covarelli on guitar, and Lawrence and Hope Juber for being a part of this. If you want to hear the songs more, you can just go to iTunes or Amazon and type in the SGB 1985. And a final thanks, we wouldn't have done any of this, found the tapes or remastered them or released the album, without show producer Saul Vigil encouraging us and the owner of Famous Hits Live, Rich Barrasso, saying, hey, let's play some more of the SGB. You guys are awesome and we appreciate it. Well, that's all for this week. We'll be talking to more rock stars soon, and who knows what kind of stuff we'll be playing on this show. 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
1: Hey man, good afternoon. Richie Barron, Dr. Tequila here in wonderful Healdsburg, California, up in the wine country above Santa Rosa, California. Love it up here. Anyway, man, I'm off into my Stories of the Road. Things that actually happened to me over time, over the years of traveling, playing music, sometimes not knowing how I got any money or how where I was even at sometimes, it seems like. Some time periods, it's hard to place where you were when you travel all the time. Luckily, I don't travel that much anymore, only for our pleasures. I travel to Nevada periodically, and I go as far as maybe Calaveras County to play the Black Oak Casino. You know, I'm going to tell you a couple of stories right now, man. I'll make them short to the point about things that have happened that some of them are not explainable to me. A lot of things here that way beyond what meets the eye on this planet. On Famous Hits Live Radio, and especially I want to dedicate it to Luna, my lowrider lady friend from L.A. They call me the Godfather. Lowrider Godfather. I am grateful, man. I love it. I'll tell you one right now. I was playing a place called the River Ranch in Tahoe. I got off the road. I started doing a single in this River Ranch right on the Truckee River. It's right out on North Shore Tahoe when you're coming into North Shore. I'm doing a single in there, and this place was jammed up all the time. Great food, great restaurant. One night I got done playing, and I was sitting at a table with a couple people that were still there. The place was pretty much emptied out. And all of a sudden, I kicked something under the table. So I just kind of didn't say nothing, and I didn't do a thing about it. And those people finally got up and left. I reached down and got a hold of it. Once again, in my hand was a roll of bills in a rubber band. $380. Well, nice tip. Somebody left me. Nobody was there. I couldn't find out. There's no way to find out who lost it. They were long gone. Anyway, that night also had been some of the Raiders guys hung out in there. A couple of them had cabins right close by the Truckee River Lodge. Fred Belentnikoff, Ted Hendricks, a couple of those guys. I got to be good friends with them. Actually hung out with them down on Union Street in San Francisco. They were at the bar that night. And right where some of them been sitting, I'm not saying who did it, who had it. This was back in around 1980, you know, what was happening at that time. All the snowflakes falling down on your shoulders, the white powders. So I was at the bar with Terry, the bartender. Him and I were the only ones left. I looked down on the floor, big glass vial, totally full of you-know-what. So I wasn't really off into that stuff at that time. I did my share, but I didn't overdo it ever. I was never off into alcohol or drugs that bad at all, ever. Just didn't fit me or suit my personality, man. I just wasn't into it. So we had fun for a while there. That was good. I got $380 in that glass thing off the floor there. Oh, yeah, Terry. We had a good time. Another time, I was walking across the street, San Rafael. Looked down, another roll of money. It was right by a convenience store up on Lincoln Avenue in San Rafael. That was, $240, $50. No way to find out who owned it. It was laying in the street. It was mine. So there's another story from the I've got lots of them, man, dedicated to all the listeners out there. I love y'all. It's been great being deemed the Lowrider Godfather. I love it. We got lowriders as far away as Tokyo, Japan, believe it or not. So a shout out to all those people, especially Luna. So from Famous Hits Live, Saul Vigil, the programmer, and the station owner, Richard Verasso, adios, amigos. See you next time. 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
0: 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And now back to the show.

0: Did you know you can get celebrity voice GPS devices? That is something on a website. You have that too?
1: Yeah, Arnold.
0: Who do you have?
1: Arnold.
0: You have Arnold Schwarzenegger? What you doing? You're going downhill. The cops are waiting around the corner. Don't shift down. Is that what he says? I'm going to hold out, though, for the Al Pacino GPS. Pacino giving you directions? That would be intense. That would be like, what the fuck did you just do? What'd I say? Oh, 2 minutes ago, I gave you instructions. Take a guess. What you did, you stupid fuck. Why am I helping you? Jay Leno would be an awful GPS.
2: Well, that's a great exit. I'm taking it out. Hey, let me ask you something. This happened the other day. Some guy put his blanket on you. Spat out, man. Let him in. Be a nice guy. Me.
0: Robert De Niro would be a useless GPS. I don't know. I don't live here. I'm not from the area. Matthew McConaughey be like, all right, wait a minute. It's very close to Nicholson. All right, man, I know you're not in the Lincoln, but that's okay. I don't care where we go, lay it back, man. We could just drive around in circles, just make a ride, all right, all right, all right. Gary Brightwell gave me that last joke, just so you know. I will be honest with you, I've been working here all week. We've done 2 shows a night for 7 nights. I'm intimidated tonight to do those impressions because my idol, the guy that I watched and said, I want to do some impressions in my act, is Rich Little. And he's here tonight. Rich, I hope you don't mind me saying hello. House lights up. There he is. He's here. Your year anniversary is coming up here, am I right? This Thursday?
3: I've been here a year. I'm going home now.
0: It is kind of like a prison sentence sometimes when you're here. So just for... just for Rich, because I actually got this impression from you. So it's Johnny Carson GPS. Ah, this is a nice car. And you tell me if it's good or not. You cannot understand what this means to me right here, because I was showing Rich a picture I took. I snuck in to Hollywood Squares when they were taping a show, and I went behind I got in the hallway and I picked up a script and a coffee cup and a pencil, so it looked like I worked there. And then it was dinner time and I ate dinner with all the Hollywood Squares, and there was Rich, and he was doing, and I have a picture of Rich and I. He had big collars and a leisure suit. I'm wearing a t-shirt, like I'm 19, you know, so this is good. But we're back. That was a short break. This is a nice car, but I put the top up because it is cold. It is so cold. Thank you, Ed. It is so cold, I saw a flasher describe himself to a woman. That's cold. That's a Johnny Carson joke. Woo! That's over with. Okay. Well, anyway, it's good to be back. Shut up. Anyway. That sounded specific. Sound a little like Harry Basil back then.
4: That was Harry Basil. He runs the place, and he can yell whatever he wants, because I have not been...
0: Mike, for old time's sake. I have a weird feeling my show will not be seen tonight.
3: You lassie!
0: Laughs. The Godfather GPS would be like, don't go to the toll booth. Sonny went to the toll booth and saw him again. Can I just take a night? I have peaked already on this show.

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Right on.

worker rebelling at last. Tablets stolen from Indy must be returned back to the fortress where they all get burned, burned down to the ground. Enemy fire all around.

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Heavy fighting in Purgatory Pass. 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

and Purgatory Pass. The red and the blue teams at Purgatory Pass. Workers from the mines were rebelling at last. 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

Purgatory Path, showdown occurred. On Vulcan Mountain, the blue team conferred. Gotta keep that red team from finding secrets of the gold. 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Anunnaki came for gold. 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

0: Hey, good afternoon. Richie Barron, Dr. Tequila here. Also known as the Lowrider Godfather, I was dubbed by Lady Luna from East Los Angeles, California. A lady lowrider that knows lowriders around the world and has drawn many, many listeners to my shows on Friday, Saturday, and Sunday night, 8 p.m. lowrider shows. So what I want to do is give a huge thank you right now from our programmer, Saul Vigil. He's down in Belen, New Mexico. I'm in Healdsburg, California, up in the wine country, up above San Francisco an hour or so. I want to thank all of our listeners all over the world for tuning into my shows 7 days a week. Japan has been the biggest listeners so far, believe it or not. Over 50,000 on a couple of my shows. I'm getting close to 4 million listeners a week now. Been marvelous. I'm really grateful to what has happened in the past 2 years here. I've been on Famous Hits Live Radio 7 or 8 years and finally got to the point where I'm really happy and grateful with what's happening, the listeners. Spain is always up there too. 45 to 47,000 listeners a show. The Philippines, I get over 47,000 a show. Australia is big, always over 45,000 a show listeners. So listen, I want to give you my email to send Ask Dr. Tequila a question with your pictures. 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I want to thank you once again, all the listeners worldwide. It's been marvelous lately. Also from station owner Richard Barrasso. He's up in Copperopolis, California, up in the Sonora foothills, Lake Tulloch. Thanks for listening to Famous Hits Live. I'll talk to you all and hopefully hear from you all very soon. Over and out, Dr. T, a.k.a. the Lowrider Godfather.
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0: The Lowrider Godfather Show has taken the world by storm. Richie Barron is your host. He keeps it low and slow. His new feature, Stories of the Road, has become so popular with lowriders around the world and back. 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

Hey, rockers. Steve Garland here with another very special Hot Rock podcast. Tonight, if you've been missing going out to live concerts, and I think that's all of us, well, tonight we have a live concert from Viva Santana, and we're going to play it for you in just a second. I got to tell you, it's a fun show to play in because these are songs we all love. Black Magic Woman, Oye Como Va, Smooth. They're all classics, and you're going to hear a lot of them in this live concert tonight. While you're listening to the concert, if you want to check out more on my band, Viva Santana, just go to vivasantanashow.com and you can see videos of the band. You can also see a link to buy tickets to the only show we are doing this year. It's a socially distanced concert, and it's at McConnell Estates and Winery in Elk Grove, California. So if you like what you hear tonight and you're in the NorCal area, just go to vivasantanashow.com and there will be a link right there to pick up tickets. Now, on with the show tonight. Before we play it, a big thanks to the musicians that helped make all the great music. Lead guitarist extraordinaire Michael Hernandez on guitar, making that sweet sound of Carlos Santana. I mean, he's channeling the spirit of Santana when you hear this concert. Also, Greg Birch and Gil Herrera on drums, on keyboards, Dave Schuler, and on the great percussion that you can't do Santana. Keyboards, Dave Schuler, and on the great percussion that you can't do Santana without. On congas,

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1: Ladies and gentlemen, are you ready? We are very excited to have this band who has spent the better part of a decade mastering the music of Carlos Santana, and they're here to entertain you tonight. Ladies and gentlemen, Northern California's premier Santana tribute band. Ladies and gentlemen, the Rhythm Vandals, Viva Santana!

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Thank you so much. Thank you so much. There are three decades, I guess almost four now, for Carlos Santana. So many records I can't keep track, but this is the one that melted all the ladies around 1999. Or at least a part of their clothing, I'm just saying.

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Here's an old one way back from the 60s, done by the Zombies. Done by Santana. No, no, no.

0: some hands. 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I got to ask you, have you had a good time tonight?
1: Make some noise.
0: I can't hear you. 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

0: Did you have a good time? Thank you. Viva Santana! Have a great weekend.
1: 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I'll see you next Saturday night right here on Famous Hits Live.

Hey, Richie Barron, Dr. Tequila here. Nice, beautiful morning in the North Bay of San Francisco, looking out over the bay. Back in the 90s, everything's back into something, isn't it? Time is relentless here. We went to a club called the Cypress Club down in North Beach in San Francisco. Beautiful club, all golden, copper front. They put a lot of money in that place. It went broke in a short time, a couple years, because the food didn't come up to the quality the restaurant looked like it was. It was just turned out to be a bar, which is not enough to support it. This guy named George McCloskey, piano player from San Francisco, been here for years, great player, was playing a single in there. And this violin player, a beautiful violin player named Christina, I hadn't met her yet, came up and played with him, and she could play, man. She's a great violin player, as good as they come. So I became, well, I didn't actually even meet her that time. I met her later. She was married at that time to a guy we knew named Jerry, who owns multiple, many restaurants now, the Dead Fish, Salido's, on and on. And we became friends later on, I think a couple of months later. I was with Jimmy Anderson, my old friend who passed away on me 4 years in 2017. He was Greg Allman's road manager, by the way. And finally, Christina came to, on in 2016 or 17, I was playing a big party for Jimmy's wife, Jeannie's birthday in Orinda, California. And Christina came in with her violin. So when I got up on stage to do my trip, I had numerous people up there. I had eight people or so. Bobby Jordan, people up there. I had eight people or so. Bobby Jordan, Fee Folletti,

That's really good. So Saul's putting an MP3 up on Famous Hits Live Radio for everybody to hear. Just listen to the intricacy of the playing these two people have. They're both really professionals, man, the greatest. So this Richie Barron on Famous Hits Live Radio with Saul Bigel. Take it away, Mr. Night Owl.

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Then cruise on over to Belly Up in Solana Beach, Sunday, June 21st at 1:30. 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

Hello, everyone. Saul Vigil here. I'm the executive producer here at Famous Hits Live. And it's time once again for the Leilani Hollywood Show. 9 songs from her album Voices, produced by the multi-talented Ron Enos. He does it all: electric guitar, bass guitar, piano, and synth. Drums by the hard-working Andy Fraga. And Leilani Hollywood covers acoustic guitar, piano, bass, and synth. Let's get into it, shall we? With Leilani Hollywood on Famous Hits Live.

everybody. 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Richie Barron, Dr. Tequila here. Rainy day here in the North Bay of San Francisco. Misty looking day. Beautiful. Anyway, you know, I've got a tall order to cover today. One of my great friends, Dennis Sanfilippo from Calaveras County. Well-known character, a legend up there. Dennis won a $33 million lottery, $33 million back in probably 90, 91. And needless to say, he's had a lot of money ever since. He's bought hundreds of properties over his time, bought an island off of Belize. The money's not the great part of it. He's just a great guy. He went and passed away on us Friday up in Calaveras County in the hospital. Condolences to his sons, Dennis Jr. and all of their families, and to Richard Verasso, my partner, who owns the radio stations, by the way, and he was Dennis's right-hand man in record production, producing shows, promotion of movies, on and on. They did a lot of things. Dennis had his hands in a lot of things. He even had Buddy Miles working for him in a booking agency back in 91, 92. I forget when it was for a minute. Anyway, RIP Dennis Sanfilippo. The song Saul's Gonna Roll is called Darby Lane. And it's by my Kunga player and partner in Gaietas.vip, Richard Segovia. Wrote this song and recorded it with a big band called Darby Lane. It's a house. Dennis owned untold amounts of houses in his time. Still did. Still does. His son will take over now with Richard helping. Darby Lane house where Segovia lived for a while back in the 90s. He loved that place. So he wrote the song, and that's what we're going to play. This is dedicated to Dennis Sanfilippo from Calaveras County. Multi-talented legend. Famous Hits Live Radio. Thanks for listening. With Saul Vigil rolling the show. Richie Barron, Doc Tequila here. Later on, have a good holiday, everybody. Right on.

Hi, it's Richie Barron, Dr. Tequila, here on Famous Hits Live Radio. And today, right now, I got to be the bearer of some bad news, which a lot of people have already heard out there. Jorge Santana, who is Carlos Santana's younger brother, has passed away on us last Thursday. He played everywhere all over the world. Famous dude. He also played with his brother Carlos in a lot of concerts. He was with the original Malo band back in the 70s with Arsenio singing.

and also with Richard Bean. And he collaborated on some songs with my partner, Richard Segovia, which they recorded at the Mural House of Latin Rock down on 25th and York in the Mission District, San Francisco. Well, we've got two of those tracks on today with Jorge, Richard, and Jose Santana in the songs, Johnny Gunn too on guitar. One's called Casa Bandido. The other one's called Latin Lover Latino. Both playing today. We want to all give a shout out and a fond farewell to Jorge Santana, RIP brother, here on Famous Hits Live Radio. Roll it, Saul.

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Then cruise on over to Belly Up in Solana Beach, Sunday, June 21st at 1:30. 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
1: 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Today I'm going to add to my Stories from the Road series that I'm doing for Saul Vigel, programmer here at Famous Hits Live. Thanks for listening, by the way. Today's story happened in Tacoma, Washington. I was on the road there in the, mid-70s. I was in the Black Angus chain at that time. I was doing the Black Angus in Tacoma, Washington. I went to a nightclub, a guy that had the nightclub, his name was Art. He had two or three places in Tacoma, Seattle. He actually worked for the big man, one of the boys in Seattle. His first name was Frank, we'll leave it at that. They're both gone now, so I can talk about it. I went into the club and sat in. They had a organ player, his guy's wife was the drummer, and I sat in and sang with him in the Arts Club. So I invited him out to the Black Angus next night or two, whatever. All of a sudden, he shows up there in this big black Lincoln limousine, the big, huge, red-headed bodyguard, and two beautiful ladies with him. He was a character, man. He was one of the boys. So they came in and stayed a couple of hours in the Angus. He told me to get a hold of him, come over to the club next time I could get in there, my night off. So I did. I went in there and he wasn't there yet. It was like 8 o'clock at night. Same people were playing, an organ player and his wife, the drummer. So I was walking on a cane. I've had a knee operation from a trail bike accident I'd had in Jackson Hole, Wyoming when we were playing there. Bad, left knee shattered. So I was walking on a cane. And somebody in the place got the idea that I was Evel Knievel. They spread it around. I mean, word spreads like wildflower or something like that. Wildflower. Wildfire. All of a sudden, everybody was yelling, Evel, Evel. And I started, what are you drinking? So I told somebody, just for the hell of it, what I was drinking, Cuvassier. All of a sudden, I had about six Cuvassiers sitting on my table. And I couldn't even spell Evel Knievel. So I thought, what the hell? I'll play along for a minute. So I just start putting a big EK on people's pieces of paper. I don't know why I did that. It was fun at the time. Anyway, Art came in and he said, listen, man, he said, I want to take you to Stax Records. I own part of it back in the Midwest. He said, next couple of weeks, I'm going to take you back there with you. I want to get you recorded. He said, I got a court trial coming up. They were after him. The feds were after him. The IRS, especially after him. Because he had so much money and a big Arabian horse ranch, all kinds of cars. I mean, you know, the guy carried around rolls of hundreds. We know what he did for a living, but we won't go there. He said, I got a court date coming up. The next week, as soon as I get that over, we're going to Tennessee, Stax Records. I said, great, man, great. So listen, he goes into court. They put him away to Leavenworth immediately. He never got out. IRS will get you, yeah, for income tax. They can't get you on the racketeering charges. He went into Leavenworth, never got out, and he got done away with in there by somebody. I'm sure it was just to keep him from talking about anything else. So that was the end of that story, man. Art was taking me to Stax Records. It was all set up, ready to go. And that's the way it goes in the music business. One day you got chicken, the next day feathers flying around. So thanks for listening to Famous Hits Live. More stories coming up in the near future.
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2: This is Captain C from Massachusetts in the United States. You're about to listen to my latest single, Beer Under the Bridge, about sneaking beer for that weekend party, right here on Famous Hits Live. Take care, y'all!

0: Hello, everybody. This is Salvador, your executive producer here at Famous Hits Live. We are going to do something a little different today. Most of the time, I interview rock bands. But this time around, I will be chatting with Elise Drake from Drake Creation Shop. She is based in Stockton, California, and she is a custom Tumblr creator, a mastermind. She knows the artist's rules, and she breaks them. That is what sets her apart from the rest. Now, hello, Elise. How are you? And are you ready to speak the world?
1: Hi, how are you, Sol?
0: Okay, let's get into the Shelly. So what year did you start Drake's Creation Shop, and what was the inspiration to take such a brave step in your life?
1: So it's 2019, and my husband worked in IT for a local grocery chain here. And with COVID happening, he has lost his job during the pandemic. And I had just started watching videos and seeing how this technique was done on Tumblrs. And we looked at each other and just said, hey, let's do this. And so we started our own little family business. Originally, I just did everything on Etsy.

0: Then we started doing markets once the pandemic kind of lifted a little. And so now mostly we sell at markets. I sell online also, as you know. I have shipped internationally. Everything is kind of done on social media. People contact me that way, and we go through what kind of tumblers they want, or people at the markets pick out what I've already made.
1: Okay, so you do both ways then? You're doing both?
0: Yes.
1: Okay.
0: Oh, yeah, yeah.
1: Now, you are definitely the mastermind behind these custom tumblers you create for unique customers. Now, you get challenged daily. I know this because I'm your customer, and I push your creativity to the limits. And I'm not ashamed to admit that. You know. Now, how do you deal with work stress and balance your creativity? What are your tricks of the trade?
0: Well, what I love to do is just come out into my workshop, which is where I'm talking to you from right now, and sit and look at what I need to do. And when somebody comes to me with something that they want, I try and envision stuff in my head. Hey, what would be the coolest way to do this? And I've had a lot of interesting custom Tumblr requests. And I try not to stress myself out because it's art and every piece is unique and it's a piece of art in your hand. So I turn on my music and I just kind of let the tumbler, the epoxy, the different materials I'm using take over and let it flow.
1: Now, how do you handle self-doubt? This is a tough one. I mean, you make a tumbler for someone, and of course, there's no way you're going to know whether they dig it until they hold it in their hands and they, you know, visually look at it. Now, do you ever feel nervous about, you know, showing your work to somebody? And how do you handle that nervousness?
0: Oh, I feel nervous every time. And my biggest supporter is my husband, Ron. And so when I say to him, I don't know if this is right, he is bluntly honest, and he'll tell me, no, it's great, or no, hey, fix this. So he's like my quality control, my second set of eyes, because I will never think anything's perfect that I do myself, because I do have a touch of imposter syndrome. But he really helps me out. And then my two boys, my 15 and 12 year olds, boy, are they brutally honest. If they say, Mom, what is that? You know, then I know I need to do something different. And if I think that it's not good, I restart the process. Typically, I don't think I've ever had anybody tell me they didn't like a cup that I have made for them and sent to them. So I think I've done a pretty good job with all my backup support here helping me.
1: Now, I read that the late David Bowie said that he was never happy with a recording. There was always something that he wished he would have changed. Now, do you feel that way when you make a tumbler? That you always wish there was one little detail you could have changed.
0: Every single time.
1: Oh, my goodness.
0: In fact, when I have a certain someone tell me no glitter, then I see a speck of glitter in there. I see a speck of glitter in there, and I'm like, oh, no. But, hey, I can't keep glitter out of anything.
1: Cause it gets everywhere.
0: Everybody knows. Oh, and I always think, well, that's just a little speck of brightness from me, right?
1: Right.
0: But yes, every single time I look at a tumbler, I find the flaws in it. But you know what? Flaws are beautiful, right? Flaws are part of art. So I've had to learn how to accept it. So it's been a growing experience for me also.
1: Now, when you head into your workshop where you are right now, do you have any rituals that you do before you start your work to get in the right state of mind? Now, does music help you? I think it does. And what are your go-to songs and what is your style of music?
0: So music is huge for me. So I hit my playlist. And I
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7: Hey, good day to everybody. Richie Barron, a.k.a. Dr. Tequila, and in some circles, out of Los Angeles, known as the Lowrider Godfather. Listen, I write songs about everything. Fires in California, Hawaii, couple political things, but I have written a song, couple of them, two or three songs, for a movie that's still in the process of being done about the ancient aliens called the Anunnaki that was gleaned from Sumerian tablets and stories about them coming here 300,000-400,000 years ago searching for gold from the planet Nibiru. And I've ran into a new good friend of mine. We've become very good friends. We've got a lot in common. He's an author, philosopher, humanitarian, a great dude all the way around. His name is Blake Sinclair, B-L-A-K-E-S-I-N-C-L-A-I-R. And he likes my songs. We're going to do some stuff with those, too. Anyway, Blake has a new book out on Amazon called Roswell, R-O-S-W-E-L-L, about the famous crash in 1947 in Roswell, New Mexico. And his father was a big military man stationed at White Sands Missile Range in New Mexico. And believe it or not, he was one of the first to get on that ship after it crashed. He actually saw the aliens that were on it. One alive and three or four dead, something like that. So anyway, Blake's dad was right there. This book is totally different than any other Roswell book I've seen. He also has a website, SirBlakeSinclair.com. SirBlakeSinclair.com. So get that book if you get a chance, Roswell, on Amazon. Listen, the song plays Anunnaki Came for Gold by Sci-Fi Track at the end of this spot. Listen to the words and you'll glean just about everything you need to know about the Anunnaki. Their ancient gold mines are spotted by the thousands on Google Maps. So listen, Richie Barron, Dr. Tequila, gonna sign out for now. Thanks to my programmer, Saul Vigil, from Baleen, New Mexico. Speaking of New Mexico, also the station owner, Richard Verasso. 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

got human sleep. Their agenda is a

Hey, you out there in Famous Hits radio listening land. Richie Barron here, Dr. Tequila, also known as the Lowrider Godfather, on my shows on Friday, Saturday, Sunday nights. Anyway, today I'm touting a good friend of mine, Pat Broderick. He's a famous artist from Florida. Comic books, videos, you name it, he's done it. Mainly known for Marvel Comics and DC Comics. And you will know the comics that he's done. Batman, Green Lantern, and Spider-Man. All the ones that I used to look at when I was younger. Anyway, he is hooked up with award-winning writer Mike Barron. And they have a new comic out, Supernatural Sagas About the Old West, called Bronze Star. Bronze Star Comics. The first volume is sold out, stunning the critics and collectors who've seen it. Great art and mystic storytelling. Now the stakes are up with new chilling monsters and haunted lawmen. I've seen the videos on it. It's great. Bronze Star Comics. Pat also happens to be the artist on my videos on YouTube of my Anunnaki tracks. Anunnaki came for gold, and Princess Balata, who is also known in ancient text as Ninma or Inanna. That song is at the end of this post today. The one I have up today is called Princess Balata, rolled by Saul Vigil on Famous Hits Live Radio. So for Bronze Star Comics and Richie Barron and the Anunnaki tracks, stay tuned.

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Right on.

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man, ladies, Dr. Tequila, Richie Barron here. Purple Phantom Rolls Royce. I think you're going to dig this one. I did it at my dining room table. I'll get it in the studio later. Make it a little longer with some horns in it. This one sounds pretty good to me. Listen to it. I love the lowrider listeners we're getting lately. Saul sent me the Google verified numbers. We get those anytime we want. How many people listen worldwide? I'm so grateful the numbers of people that are listening to my shows. It just makes me feel honored. Thank you guys for listening to Famous Hits Live Radio. And yeah, I am going to get that Purple Phantom Rolls Royce. Richie Barron, over and out. Adios, amigos. Low and slow.

Richie Barron.

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0: 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It's dedicated to our old buddy from Marin County, Buddy Miles.

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0: 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Saul is now living in Belen, B-E-L-E-N, New Mexico. He loves it down there. So, man, I'm going to get right into the tracks. First track up is a live one done at Harris in Reno with harp player Billy Noteman, one of the best in the world on harp, man. He is big in Italy these days. He goes to Italy and plays a lot. A blues band from there backs him. This tune is called Gold Country Blues. I wrote this in early 80s, back in when I was living in a little town called Placerville. That's between Sacramento and Tahoe. For about a year with a young lady. And then I had to move on, went back on the road. It's called Gold Country Blues, and it goes like this. It's live at Harris. Take it away, Saul.
1: I wrote this song living in Placerville years ago. Ain't much else to do there.

Hey, this new compilation I'm putting together right now, I'm trying to stick to a lot of live stuff that I've done over the years. This one in particular was done at Harrah's Plaza Stage in Reno, Nevada, called Born Under a Bad Sign, with Billy Note went on harp once again. Badass harp player. So, Born Under a Bad Sign, I wasn't, but it's a great blues tune. Take it away, Saul Vigil. Thanks for listening, people. And FamousHitsLive.com. Right on.

This next track, number three, if you're keeping track, coming up, I did for author, video producer, movie producer, genius dude, Gerald Clark, who went and passed away on me last 2020 when he was at 53 years old. You wouldn't have believed it if you just saw the guy. Don't really know what happened to him, but he was living in Mexico. And his marvelous wife, Krista, got a hold of me and told me he had passed on from cancer. Unbelievable. That's no justice here in this life sometimes, people. Anyway, this tune he was writing, I did movie tracks for him, for a movie about the Anunnakis, who were ancient aliens who came here 250 to 400,000 years ago from the planet Nibiru to mine for gold on planet Earth. It's documented totally by ancient Sumerian tablets. This song he did for a game, an Anunnaki game video, which he never got to finish. I think he finished the video, but he never got it produced or got it out there. It's called Purgatory Pass, about the Anunnaki fighting the Gigi, their slaves that worked for them in the gold mines. And they rebelled against them, against the Anunnaki, called Purgatory Pass. So here it is right now, man, on Famous Hits Live. Take it away, Saul.

their gold. Heavy fighting in Purgatory Pass. 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

in Purgatory Pass. The red and the blue teams in Purgatory Pass. Workers from the mines were rebelling at last. Tablets taken from Pinky must be returned.

prepare. The showdown occurs. On Vulcan Mountain, the blue team confirms. Gotta keep that red team from finding secrets of the golden. Heroes in the line of fire. Ancient stories are told. Anunnaki came for gold. Princess Mulata changed the human DNA. Made humans work the

Moving along on this new compilation, number 8. Richie Barron, Dr. Tequila here. This next track is live. I'm trying to stick to a lot of live tracks I've done over the years. Done at Harris in Reno, Plaza Stage, with the great Bill Notman on harp. He's one of the best. Called Midnight Rambler. Tune it was done by the Stones, Leon Russell. I think the Stones wrote that one. Anyway, famous hits live with Saul Vigil. Take it away, bro. Play it for him.

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0: Hey, man, listen, number five coming up here, in case you're going to write it down and show it to your mom or somebody. Richie Barron, Dr. Tequila Tracks. This one is called Satisfaction, the old Stones tune. I changed it into a slow, funky blues style. Bill Notman singing and playing harp on it. Really good track. I love it. Done at Harris Reno. So, Saul Bigel, Famous Hits Live Radio. Thanks for listening out there. We appreciate everybody. Spain, Mexico, Belarus, I mean, on and on. Thousands of listeners a day. We really love you guys. Take it away, Saul. Famous Hits Live.
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track. Number seven coming up, Richie Barron, Dr. Tequila tracks. I wrote this song for a producer from Austin, Texas, Hollywood, NBC. He's been a big-time producer for them for 30 years. Danny Ramos works out of Austin, Texas now mostly. He has a movie out called Margarita Man, which you should see. He's going to make a new movie called Margarita Man 2 about the same guy, Miguel, who goes to college and makes margaritas and throws big parties to make money to get through school. Anyway, Margarita Man, hopefully coming forth soon. I wrote this for, it's called Margarita Man 2. What else? With Saul Vigil, Famous Hits Live Radio. Roll it for him, Saul. Watch for the movie.

0: All righty, man, moving along. Richie Barron, Doc T here. This compilation is number 10 compilations that I've done for Saul Vigil, programmer, disc jockey at Famous Hits Live Radio. This song is live at a TV show, an old TV show in Pacifica, California, which is close to San Francisco on the ocean. It's called Down to the End of the Line. Song I wrote back when things weren't quite as good as they are now for me. Lived down by the railroad tracks in Richmond, California. Not that great an area, but I had a good little upstairs apartment. My two cats and guitars. And, you know, I thought it was the end of the world at that time. It really wasn't. Down to the end of the line. Anyway, here you go. Down to the end of the line. Saul Vigil. Roll it for him, brother. Famous Hits Live Radio. You got it.
1: I wrote this when I was living over by the railroad tracks in Richmond. It goes like this. 1, 2, 3, 4.

Hey, here we are, Famous Hits Live Radio, worldwide. Richie Barron, Dr. Tequila. This track's number 9, and one of my favorites I've ever recorded, because naturally it's called Dr. Tequila. Recorded in 2010 at Richard Segovia's Mural House of Latin Rock. He's my partner in B&S Productions. We have clothing lines, marijuana, all kinds of stuff we sell. The site will be up very shortly. And we are represented by Barron Law Corporation, my marvelous wife, Deborah. Anyway, this song's called Dr. Tequila. It's got some big names on it. Tom Poole. He used to be in the Doobie Brothers, on and on. Frank Bailey, trumpet player, marvelous trumpet player. David Stone, sax player from San Francisco, who did all the horn charts. And it's going out to Danny Ramos, producer, movie maker, author from Texas and Hollywood, naturally. NBC, he's worked for Hollywood, NBC Productions for 30 years. New movie coming out soon called Margarita Man 2. Check it out. This is called Dr. Tequila, Famous Hits Live. Roll it for him, Saul.

Hey, this next track is called Galletas, which in Spanish means cookies. It's the name of our company, Galletas. We have clothing lines, hats, shoes, on and on. Website will be up very shortly, galletas.com. Anyway, this song was done by Jose Santana. First of all, done at the Mural House of Latin Rock, my friend and business partner, Richard Segovia's house. It's got every Latin rock star. I'm even on the house. Dr. Tequila guarding the front door. Got everybody you can name on there. Malo, on and on. Santana, Rick Stevens from Tower of Power, Escovedo's, all the people you can think of, Latin stars, are on that house, painted on it. It's down in the Mission District of San Francisco, 25th and York. This song is called Galletas, like I said, by Jose Santana, Richard Segovia, and J.T. Campos, who is Boaz on the Queen of the South TV series. He's even got, he's singing on it also. Great track. Thanks for listening worldwide, man. We appreciate everybody out there. Richie Barron, Dr. Tequila. This is all presented by programmer disc jockey Saul Vigil. Famous Hits Live Radio. 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
2: This next track of mine, Richie Barron, Dr. T, one of my favorite live tracks I ever recorded. It was live in Point Richmond, California, which is right at the Richmond Bridge between Marin County and Point Richmond. It's called Down by the River, live. The great interaction between guitars, Ian Lamson and myself, keyboards of Frankie Sorcy, bass of my departed best friend I ever had and bass player, David Shipe, Mr. Funk, we called him, Richard Segovia, and Bobby Jones on baritone sax. You got to check this tune out with headphones. Live in Point Richmond, down by the river. Dedicated to my old buddy, Buddy Miles. So, Saul Vigil, Famous Hits Live Radio, take it away. Put your headphones on, everybody. You'll love this one. I do.
3: 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Just passed away here a couple months ago. It's dedicated to our old buddy from Marin County, Buddy Miles.

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0: Welcome to another edition of the Hot Rock Podcast. Steve Garland here, and well, you better put your seatbelts on because it's going to be a wild ride. My guest never comes on the show in a traditional way. Hi, how you doing? Welcome to the show. No. Eric just shows up and starts talking. My guest this week is Eric Martin of Mr. Big and the Eric Martin Band. He's got some huge news to share with us about Mr. Big, their tour, working on some original music, and then we're going to have a special guest that played with Eric for years that is not a member of Mr. Big for some other bigly news in the world of Eric Martin, Mr. Big, and the Eric Martin Band. So we're just going to jump into where the conversation began with Eric. I hope you enjoy it. There's lots of news on this show and just two good friends goofing off. So hold on. Here we go.
1: I have a mouthful of dry turkey. I mean, super dry. And my mother's are actually Stouffer's stuffing with a little bit of gravy on it, but that's, the gravy's not cutting it. It's dry too.
0: So your mom was not a master chef.
1: Are you calling Mrs. Stouffer Martin? No, she was a master chef. She's not around anymore. That's why I have to go for the Stouffer action.
0: So Joni won't like ship some in for you?
1: My sister Joni, she still carries on the tradition, you know, with the cranberry and that string bean casserole. I don't know if you grew up on that, but
0: oh yeah,
1: it was so simple, but it just tasted so good. I mean, you only had it once a year or something, but it was like basically mushroom soup and string beans, breaded onions, not breaded onions, but you know what I mean? Little half breaded onions on top. They kind of mix it up and then it's casserole and then they throw it in the oven and it comes out and it's trailer trash awesome. Anyway.
0: You're leaving tomorrow for Japan.
1: Yeah. So I finished full on Japan, Southeast Asia, all over Asia tour with Mr. Big a couple months ago.
0: Yeah. That was July and August, right?
1: Oh yeah. And it was phenomenal. It was wonderful. I hated to leave and equally hated to say goodbye, but for the Mr. Big portion of my life. But years ago, I don't remember what year it was. I think it was 10 years ago or 13 years ago. I remember the record label, Sony, basically hired me to sing Japanese million-seller songs made popular by women. Wait, hold on for a minute. Deep breath. And it's all in Japanese, so taking the lyrics through translators and teachers, breaking it down into like a synopsis. And then me and my partner, Andre Pessis, who I've been writing with for like a good 30 years, 35 years now, we took all those lyrics and we turned them into English. And then I sang these songs. I think I did 3 or 4 albums, a Christmas album, a box set, maybe 4 or 5 performances, and then a DVD. And that, you know, that's all she wrote. It was wonderful. I had to wear a suit and, you know, get a Japanese cool hairstyle, kind of like, you know, boy pop kind of thing in my 50s, which is kind of funny. And it was fun. It was really hard work, really hard work. I swear to God, because like rock singer becomes Michael Bublé Jr., you know?
0: Right.
1: And I could do it. I like the challenge of it because, you know, my life, my career, when I was at Capitol Records, I mean, I was doing R&B and Paul Young or Styled, you know, Daryl Hall, that vibe. So I did it and it worked out great. And then they go, yeah, we want to call it Mr. Vocalist. And I'm like, well, that's kind of pretentious. I don't think. And I go, really? I'm in the band. I sing for the band Mr. Big. And you want to call me Mr. Vocalist? Like, I'm the guy. And that first album sold 300,000 records, right? And then I said to everybody who asked me, you will refer to me as Mr. Vocalist. Right.
0: Absolutely.
1: So that was a long time ago. And then so there's this company. They do environmental work. I think it's M-I-K-I, Mickey Prune Extract. And they do like cosmetics and they do vitamins and it's a really huge health production, you know? And mm-hmm. so they invited me to do like 6 to 7 events. And, you know, there's thousands of people that did. It's like, I'm the guy they're going to do is resurrect this old Mr. V, and I'm going to sing these Japanese songs. And they're kind of, some are pop, some are really mellow, some are really Japanese heritage songs. You know, I'll be singing in English. So, a dogwood flower, I come to you. A lot of vibrato, a lot of like hand gestures, uh-huh. a lot of smiles. Be putting on the suit, and I'm like, so I'm kind of trying to grow my hair out a little for Mr. Big for our next tour in January to May.
0: Right.
1: But when you get a certain age, you know, your hair doesn't, like, I was so cool in that To Be With You video, but I grow it now, I look like Bozo the Clown. It's it goes straight up. It doesn't go down. So I look like the drummer for Grand Funk Railroad. It just doesn't look good. Sib Hashim.
0: It could be worse. It could be Larry from the Three Stooges, where it just grows on the sides.
1: That would be worse. It's like a couple Larrys, you know? It's huge. It's curly and big and a couple little gray spots there, you know? But
0: Your fans are going to be fine either way. They love you no matter what, man.
1: Thank you. I'm a little nervous about it because it's not in my wheelhouse. You know, Mr. Big, I mean, I can sing Addicted to That Rush, To Be With You, Just Take My Heart, and, you know, Lose Fast, Colorado Bulldog in my sleep. You know, I just kind of roll out of the tour bus bunk onto the stage, and I'm golden. But this is 12 or 13, really mellow, and I have a Japanese band orchestra. I'm in a suit, a lot of velvet, curtains, you know, candelabra probably some violin action in the back. And then after every song, it's like, da, da, da, da. And, you know, it's like, arigato gozaimasu. And then, you know, you hear this.
0: They're very polite. Yeah. They're very polite in Japan.
1: They're cool as hell nowadays. In the 80s, they were like this for rock and roll, but now it's a frenzy for European and British rock and rollers when they come over.
0: And how many shows you doing total?
1: 6, maybe they might add a 7th show. And then I'm also doing a charity recording for UNICEF. Oh, Hit Music USA, which Steve totally reminds me of you back in the day when you were in Hot Rocks. There's this Japanese guy, really knowledgeable guy. I mean, like almost like a Ben Fontori's kind of guy. And he just talks about American rock and roll. There's a bunch of great journalists and radio personalities that have brought Western music to Japan. This guy, I'm on this television show for an hour or two talking about music and American music and stuff I listened to when I was a kid. And also I'll be talking about a new Mr. Big album that's
0: yeah.
1: coming out.
0: And I want to talk to you about that, too, because the last time we were going to do an interview about 3 weeks ago, you had to go to songwriting, I guess, rehearsal. Was it with Paul?
1: Yeah, with Paul Gilbert. Yeah. Well, I've been going back and forth from San Francisco to Portland, Oregon, where Paul and his family live now. They were, you know, it was so much easier when the Billy, Pat, and Paul lived in L.A. They always used to say, you should live here, man. You come and live in here. I'm like, not a chance, not a fat chance in hell. I love my San Francisco Bay Area. I'd come home every weekend and then drive right back out Sunday night every day for years. First, second, third album easily. And then I made a little money and I got to fly coach. Anyhow, I've been getting together with Paul 2 or 3 times now for weeks. And Billy's written a couple songs. And our new drummer, Nick DeVirgilio, who, if some of your listeners who love prog rock and roll, he was in a band a long time ago.
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everybody. Richie Barron, a.k.a. Dr. Tequila, and in some circles, out of Los Angeles, known as the Lowrider Godfather. Listen, I write songs about everything. Fires in California, Hawaii, a couple political things. But I have written a song, a couple of them, two or three songs, for a movie that's still in the process of being done about the ancient aliens called the Anunnaki. It was gleaned from Sumerian tablets and stories about them coming here 300,000-400,000 years ago searching for gold from the planet Nibiru. And I've ran into a new good friend of mine. We've become very good friends. We've got a lot in common. He's an author, philosopher, humanitarian, a great dude all the way around. His name is Blake Sinclair, B-L-A-K-E-S-I-N-C-L-A-I-R. And he likes my songs. We're going to do some stuff with those, too. Anyway, Blake has a new book out on Amazon called Roswell, R-O-S-W-E-L-L, about the famous crash in 1947 in Roswell, New Mexico. And his father was a big military man stationed at White Sands Missile Range in New Mexico. And believe it or not, he was one of the first to get on that ship after it crashed. He actually saw the aliens that were on it. One alive and three or four dead, something like that. So anyway, Blake's dad was right there. This book is totally different than any other Roswell book I've seen. He also has a website, SirBlakeSinclair.com. SirBlakeSinclair.com. So get that book if you get a chance, Roswell, on Amazon. Listen, the song plays Anunnaki Came for Gold by Sci-Fi Track at the end of this spot. Listen to the words and you'll glean just about everything you need to know about the Anunnaki. Their ancient gold mines are spotted by the thousands on Google Maps. So listen, Richie Barron, Dr. Tequila, gonna sign out for now. Thanks to my programmer, Saul Vigil, from Baleen, New Mexico. Speaking of New Mexico, also the station owner, Richard Verasso. He resides in Oceanside, California these days. 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Talk to you next time. 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

for the gold. Anunnaki still among us today. A powerful race, still got human slaves. Their agenda is a mystery.

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Right on.

Say, man, ladies, Dr. Tequila, Richie Barron here. Purple Phantom Rolls Royce. I think you're going to dig this one. I did it at my dining room table. I'll get it in the studio later. Make it a little longer with some horns in it. This one sounds pretty good to me. Listen to it. I love the lowrider listeners we're getting lately. Saul sent me the Google verified numbers. We get those anytime we want. How many people listen worldwide? I'm so grateful the numbers of people that are listening to my shows. It just makes me feel honored. Thank you guys for listening to Famous Hits Live Radio. And yeah, I am going to get that Purple Phantom Rolls Royce. Richie Barron, over and out. Adios, amigos. Low and slow.

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1: There, Radio Land, Richie Barron, Dr. Tequila, also known as the Lowrider Godfather. That was put on me by Lady Luna from East Los Angeles, California. Hey, pray for L.A., that's what I say. People will have to carry on, but it's bad down there for them right now. So good vibes out to everybody in Los Angeles area, San Diego. Anyway, today I want to tout the listeners' numbers from around the world. The biggest countries being the USA, Australia, the Philippines, Mexico, the UK, Germany, New Zealand, Spain. Thanks to all these countries, the biggest ones approaching 100,000 listeners per show. That's not a week. That is 100,000 listeners per show. And the shows are doing really good on my 7 day a week, 10 o'clock, 1 p.m. and 8 p.m. California time. You can reach me. 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Shout out on the. I'll put it up in the archives and put it up online for you in a spot. 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Really appreciate those cards and letters, people. You know what I mean. Anyway, today, once again, thanking all the listeners in the world for the numbers coming in. 100,000 people a show. Damn close. 200 off on USA and Japan right now from being 100,000 a show. Richie Barron, Dr. Tequila. And also, you can contact Saul Vigil, the program director who rolls all my music for me. Baleen, New Mexico, SaulVigil at hotmail.com. SaulVigil at hotmail.com. Richie Barron, Dr. T, also known as the Lowrider Godfather. Adios, amigos and señoritas. Talk to you next time. Thank you. 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

Hey, Richie Barron, Dr. Tequila here. Beautiful sunny day. Anyway, listen, man, I got a story I got to tell you today, one of my stories of the road. This one is about playing in Alaska. Firstly, when you get booked there, you have to book 10 weeks at a time because they have to pay your airfare, your rooms, and you to play for 10 weeks. So you have to stay that long. But it was really good pay. And I was up there right in the height of the pipeline when there were pipelines going for oil and also pipelines laying on the bars everywhere, piles of you know what. And they would six pack you. We've discovered when we started to play there, somebody bought you a drink. They didn't buy one. They bought you a six pack on a tray. So needless to say, I did not drink much in Alaska. I found a gym in one of the hotels right downtown. Nice weight room with a sauna. And I spent most of my time in there because the people up there, all they did in those days, I don't know if they're that much different now, they drank and partied, man, that's it. I would usually see them when I went to the gym. All the people that had been in the place the night before till 3 or 4 in the morning would be in this restaurant called The Fox right downtown Fairbanks. Fairbanks, Alaska is where we went. They would have been there eating breakfast about 10:30, 10:45 when I went to the gym. When we went up there, it was in January, booked out of Seattle. We've had to take parkas with us, and we discovered why when you got off the plane. It was freezing, man. You needed a parka. Keyboard player Frankie stepped down off the stairs of the plane and slipped and fell right on his butt immediately. So they had a motel. I can't think of the name of the club right now, but I'll think of it. It was owned by a guy named Bill who owned the TV station in Fairbanks, too. Ran by a mafioso dude named Tony from New York. There's a lot of them came there during the pipeline days. I met lots of them. Became good friends with several. And they made money galore, as you know, in those days. Those guys had nothing but money, nowhere to spend it. So when they came in that club, half the time, there'd be a pile of white on the bar about the size of a football cut in half. And I didn't want to get into that. I couldn't get into that either. I'd have never made it. We played 6 nights a week. It was great money, but there's no way I could get into doing all that stuff they did. But a couple of the guys in the band, they started getting those drinks brought to them. The drummer got so bad drinking ouzo. A couple of them got off on that stuff. I can't stand it. And I had to send the drummer back to the States. He got so he couldn't hardly play. He'd get so drunk, I had to get rid of him. Mike was a great guy, but I had to get another drummer. I got a local drummer, thank God, for a couple of days. So I got another guy flown up out of Sacramento, wherever it was. I forget, somewhere down south. Anyway, that club was run by Tony. When we got there, the first... he was there about 3 days, and then he took off for Hawaii, and I never saw him again until the 10 weeks was up when he came back. Rough life, huh? You talk about the frivolities up there. Women. My God, I didn't know what to do with myself. It was hard to know what to do next. But I'm not one to complain, so I did the best I could. One of the weird things that happened was there was a clothing salesman working only clothing store in Fairbanks, I think. He hung out in the club. Really good guy. But I don't know how much money he could have made selling clothes in that town. All of a sudden, he disappeared. He had a house half a block down the street, across the street from the club, right downtown. He rented from these two old ladies. Well, they came in one day, hunted me down, and said, Richie, do you know anything about, I forget what his name was, man. He's gone, and he owes us $270 for the heating oil bill. And they said, if you pay that, you can stay there here till you get done playing the club date. So naturally, I went and I got it out of my pocket. I didn't spend nothing up there. I came home with a lot of money that time. We had so many trips out of that. So many different things happened up there. You couldn't believe it, man. You go to the brothels outside of town, whether it be like 15 women, big bar. Then they would all come down to the club and party too. So, like I said, I did the best I could. People, come on. There was a big fire after I left. The club caught on fire about a month later or so. Maybe 2 months after I got done playing up there. And I heard from somebody in Alaska, a friend of mine, a lady friend, naturally, said that Billy, he had a box of
big box of cash in the club. So it was on fire. So the dude tries to get back in there. Well, he did get back in there. The only problem is he never got out. He died in the fire of that club burning to the ground. So that's the story about that place, as weird as it is. That's the story of Fairbanks, Alaska, and what it's like to be in Alaska in the middle of winter when it's so cold that you don't even want to go, you can't go outside, you can't even breathe. 30 below, about average. So it was great fun while you were playing inside, but I would never again go to Alaska in the wintertime, I guarantee you that. Dr. Tequila, the Lowrider Godfather, over and out on Stories of the Road on FamousHitsLive.com. Keep listening. The numbers are great these days. We love you. Keep it up. 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That my wife gets it. Something wrong with my email right now, but I get them from her. admin@lawbaron.com. For Richie Baron, Dr. T, Lowrider Godfather, low and slow. Later.

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1: Good morning, everybody, from Healdsburg, California. Richie Barron and Dr. Tequila here. Beautiful day. Listen, I'm going to do one of my stories from the road for you right now. This one has got to do with a... I also wrote a song about it called Rita. Lady named Rita. She's on my mind. Well, in those days, she was 79 or 80 in that time period. I got off the road and took a single in Gig Harbor, Washington. Got an apartment right on the water. I think it was about three blocks around the water to the place I was playing. So it happens, the owner of this place, he was about 35 maybe. He was about my age. He had a 21-year-old girlfriend named Rita. I mean, this woman was beautiful, Greek woman. It took me a couple of days, but I fell into love, lust, love, whatever you want to call it, man, with this lady. And I could see that was kind of a ridiculous situation to get into, but it was mutual. That was the problem, totally mutual. So anyway, I realized, actually, we only got together a couple times, but not really got together, if you know what I'm speaking of. But she actually came to my apartment once around the water's edge there. I wasn't home. She left a note on my door. It's probably a good thing I wasn't there. Anyway, I started thinking, you know, this situation, Gig Harbor, I loved that place. Guy got me a really nice 71 Cadillac Fleetwood, forest green. His mother had died. He owned a big Shell oil distribution plant there in Gig Harbor, right on the water. Got me this car for $400. I hung out in this bar he was in. I forget, the Tides Tavern, I think it was. On the water. Everything's on the water in Gig Harbor. That's what it's based on. You can look it up. So anyway, I thought, you know, this is not really the place for me to hang out because you're going to get into nothing but big problems here. Who knows what this guy would be capable of doing. He had a house. They had a nice house and everything. He bought her a Corvette, an orange Corvette, beautiful car. So I decided it was time to pack my trailer, my utility trailer that I had to carry all my equipment, etc. Take that Cadillac I got and go back to San Francisco. Regretfully, and during that week, before leaving, I met this, well, I won't even call her any names or nothing. She was a beauty too, but she was like 19. Remember my song, Younger Woman? Listen to it sometime. Her name was Tammy. She wanted to go to San Francisco with me. So I stupidly, she was living with some guy too. Stupidly went to that house. I'd given her a ride home a couple days before. She worked at the Tides, the place right on the water where Rita ran the front desk and the entry and all that stuff into a maitre d' for Mike, her boyfriend. Well, Tammy was working in the bar, waitress. Wanted to go to San Francisco with me, so stupidly I took her with me. Should have never happened. Got to San Francisco, stayed in Oakland with a friend of mine, a lawyer attorney friend of mine, Charles. I got her a job. We went to Marin County where I had been and hanging out before. Knew a lot of people there, musicians especially. The 2 a.m. Club is owned by a buddy of mine named Goose. I got her a job cocktailing in there. Another big mistake. Everybody's made mistakes in their life, but this was a big one. Two is all past history now. I could care less. You never look to the past mistakes. Always move ahead. She took the car from Oakland to Marin County, the Cadillac. I had had all new brakes, etc., put on that car when we were in Oakland. Charles had a buddy of his do it for me. That thing was a perfect condition car. Forest green, black leather, black vinyl top. She took it to Marin County. Short story, longer and shorter and taller. She met this military guy hanging out in the 2 a.m. club, unbeknownst to me. Well, a couple of nights before that, she'd also called me up at 2 in the morning, getting off her shift, and telling me she was with Tom Johnston, my buddy from the Doobie Brothers, at his house. Another marvelous tale, huh? Anyway, she never came home that next night with the car. No, she never came home that night. She had taken off with this military. I won't get into it any farther. They took off for Texas, is what I hear through the grapevine from people at the 2 a.m. club. I had the hood chained down to keep people from stealing anything. Oakland is not that great of an area, as we all see in the papers and on the news. So they couldn't check the oil or anything. They burnt the car up down by Bakersfield, left it sitting on the freeway. I don't know how they got on from there, and don't care. Never saw him again, and thank God I didn't. This police guy, cop from Mill Valley, California, he helped me find the car through the highway patrol. This buddy of mine, Gary Nord, his millionaire dude, lived in a big mansion up by Auburn, California. We took his van down there, towed the Cadillac back to Auburn, California, to his 90 acres on this big lake. Well, he said he was going to get his buddy of his to rebuild the motor for me because it was frozen. They had ran it out of oil. You know what happens to an engine? All you lowriders could know that. So it sat there at his house. The guy never worked on it. It's probably still sitting there. Gary passed away about 10 years ago. Then his son took over the properties. So I'm sure that Cadillac is down in the vines and weeds there somewhere. So that's another one of my stories about younger women and what can happen to you if you get too involved. Richie Barron, Dr. Tequila,

tablets stolen from Inky must be returned.

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Heavy fighting in Purgatory Pass. 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

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The red and the blue teams at Purgatory Pass. Workers from the mines were rebelling at last. Tablets taken from Pinky must be returned.

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Right on.

Hi, this is Richie Barron, also known as Dr. Tequila, and you are listening to Famous Hits Live. Right on.

Jimmy on a Harley ride. You might have seen him in Tahoe or at a Raiders game, hanging out at the Summer of Love. Dancer was his name.

Hi, this is Richie Barron, also known as Dr. Tequila, and you are listening to Famous Hits Live. Right on.

Good Tuesday morning to everybody. Richie Barron, Dr. Tequila here. Sitting at my usual kitchen table spot overlooking the North Bay of San Francisco. Mount Tam over in Marin County. Really strange. I spent 28 years probably in Marin County. And now I'm on the opposite side of the bay in a big house up on the hill. Which I wrote about that in a song, by the way. One of my songs called Early Morning Thoughts has this house in it. Today, I want to tell you about a song that I do all the time on my shows. And about a man I really admire. Great songwriter, great singer. Singing, too. Yeah, right on. From the Allman Brothers and the man himself, Greg Allman. I do a song called Midnight Rider every show. Love that song. One of the strange things about the Allman Brothers is my best friend of probably 20 plus years that I met in Sausalito, California in 1996, Jimmy Anderson. He was Greg's road manager back in the day, late 70s, 80s. In his, they call him Dancer. Jimmy Dancer Anderson. He's about 6'5", curly blonde hair, and he took care of Greg on the road. Because, as you know, Greg was a great dude, marvelous personality, but he did have his habits. And Jimmy had to take care of him and get him on the stage a lot of times, which he did. They were both Harley fanatics, both rode Harleys. Greg Allman track, Saul Vigil putting it up for you now. On Famous Hits Live Radio. Saul is in Belen, New Mexico. The owner of the station, Richard Verasso, lives in Copperopolis, California, based out of San Francisco for the shows. Richie Barron saying, adios, amigos. Thank you, Spain, Mexico, USA, all the many, many countries that play our music. Thousands of times, thousands of listeners a day, according to Google. They don't lie. 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

big anyhow, especially when it's true, people. 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Inki, Pucknai, and Balata, many thousand years ago. All right now.

0: feel a presence come over me, a presence of the anarchy. Princess Balanta, rock night. The Anunnaki is still here today. The presence I feel, it's history, people.
1: 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Right on.
0: Can't turn back the clock, Richie Barron. We all know that one.

man, ladies, Dr. Tequila, Richie Barron here. I just got done recording an acoustic version of my new track, Purple Phantom Rolls Royce. I think you're going to dig this one. I did it at my dining room table. I'll get it in the studio later. Make it a little longer with some horns in it. This one sounds pretty good to me. Listen to it. I love the lowrider listeners we're getting lately. It was up over 1,000 listeners on last night's Sunday show. Saul sent me the Google verified numbers. We get those anytime we want. How many people listen worldwide? So there was like 15,666 listeners in California alone last night. That's one show. I'm on 7 days a week. I'm so grateful the numbers of people that are listening to my shows. It just makes me feel honored. Thanks to Saul Vigil, station owner Richard Barrasso from Copperopolis, California, for all the help in the songs that I've gotten to put up on the air for the last 8-9 years. I forget, that's a long time already. Thank you guys for listening to Famous Hits Live Radio. And yeah, I am going to get that Purple Phantom Rolls Royce. Richie Barron, over and out. Adios, amigos. Low and slow. A Purple Rolls Royce. Take 2.

Is it out there yet? A big purple phantom, I'm not sitting in the rear. You people party in the back, I'm gonna put this thing in gear. I'm driving it.

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It's a one-of-a-kind acoustic concert. 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

0: It's time to take a trip back to the 80s. Hi, it's Steve Garland here from San Francisco Hot Rock and San Francisco Rock radio stations like The Rocker, KFOG, and others. I am here to take you back to a time in 1984 when rock was absolutely amazing, and I was lucky enough to be on the radio and TV at the same time interviewing some of the most amazing rock stars of our lifetimes. One of the bands that I was lucky enough to be friends with back in the day was Y&T, originally known as Yesterday and Today. This band was really, to my mind, one of the best hard rock bands of all time, and still is. If you're not familiar with their work, I suggest you immediately go to YouTube, Y&T's main website, which we'll share later on, and check out some of their stuff. For the rest of you, you probably know that they got started with a very early album called Earthshaker in 81, and then went on to do some amazing albums, of which I played the hell out of on San Francisco radio, Black Tiger, Mean Streak, and In Rock We Trust. Now, I'm going to stop there because that's the year in 1984 that I not only had the band on my radio show several times, but on my TV show called San Francisco Hot Rock. We took a visit inside Fantasy Recording Studios in Berkeley, where Dave Menichetti and the rest of the band was working on an album called In Rock We Trust, which turned out to be one of their biggest selling LPs. To set the stage for this time period, I was lucky enough to be working in radio at a station called The Rocker, and we were set on the 32nd floor of the Embarcadero building in San Francisco with a huge picture window that gave us a view of the city, the pyramid building, the water, the Bay Bridge. It was amazing. And when rock stars would come in, they would sit in that very guest seat by that window. And while I was on the air, I would, of course, control the music, which back then was all LPs, vinyl, albums. We had three turntables that we would rotate different songs, and our music director would help us bring in new albums to play. And of course, when you're on late night, you can also cheat a little and play a little bit more of the bands that you think are the most important ones that mostly teens that were listening would appreciate and fall in love with. So we played lots of AC/DC, Van Halen, the harder rock of the time, and for me, the Bay Area bands that I kept pushing were bands like Y&T, and songs like Forever, and Black Tiger, and Mean Streak, Midnight in Tokyo. So during this period of time, I would also go down to the old Waldorf, where Y&T would play and host the show. So it was a great time to be around bands like this and enjoy the music live and in the studio. So now let's take you back to the year 1984 for the audio of this interview with Y&T and the day we spent at Fantasy Recording Studios in Berkeley. So here now, let's get in the Wayback Machine on Famous Hits Live for the audio from San Francisco Hot Rock and our special guest, Y&T.
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2: Welcome to San Francisco Hot Rock. I'm Steve Garland. This week we're at Fantasy Recording Studios in Berkeley, where the Bay Area's own Y&T are busy recording their new LP. Fantasy is best known for Creedence Clearwater Revival, but most recently groups like Journey, the Greg Kinn Band, Huey Lewis and the News have all recorded albums here at Fantasy's state-of-the-art facilities. We're going to take you inside Studio D for a visit with the Bay Area's own Y&T as they work on new tracks for their LP, plus more of your favorite hot rock videos along the way. Here we are inside Studio D at Fantasy Recording in Berkeley. This is the room where a lot of hit records have been made. It's also the room where local rockers Y&T are hoping to make a few hits of their own. They're in the midst of recording their fourth album for A&M Records, and in a bit we'll talk to Dave Menichetti, lead vocalist and guitarist for the group, about what it takes to get to album number four. Well, it's break time for Y&T, the Bay Area Zone. They're in the middle of recording their fourth album for A&M Records here at Fantasy Studios. And with us is Dave Menichetti, lead guitarist and vocalist for the group.
3: What's happening, Steve?
2: Hey, it's good to see you, Dave. You know, a lot of groups claim to be Bay Area bands, but a lot of them have moved here from other cities. They're not homegrown. You grew up right here. Well, not right here, but in the East Bay. And that's where YMT began. How long ago was that?
3: 10 years ago.
2: Ten years ago.
3: We're all born and raised in Oakland.
2: In Oakland.
3: We're bad boys, that's right.
2: What songs are you guys working on today?
3: Working on Breakout Tonight and on a few others, probably the ballad, a few other tunes today.
2: Mm-hmm. Last year you did your album Mean Streak and the group did their first music video. Are you planning one for this album?
3: Absolutely.
2: You have an idea which one?
3: Well, we've been trying to decide, but we're in a good situation here where we don't know which one's going to be the single because there's a lot of chances for singles on this record, so it's not decided yet.
2: Mm-hmm. How many steps do you take as Y&T from the beginning of a written song all the way to the finished product? When you're working on an album, what steps do you take?

0: where you've got the melodies and everything, and then you start working on the lyrics. And of course, you bring in your producer, you do some pre-production on the record, make sure that all the parts are in the right places, come in and cut it.
1: You do play a lot of concerts and club dates in other countries and here in America. What is the single most embarrassing thing that's ever happened to Y&T on stage?
0: Probably at the old Waldorf a couple of years ago, Phil split his pants wide open for about 150 girls in front of him to see everything about Phil that they always wanted to see. And he had to change his pants, of course, behind his amplifier stacks in between tunes.
1: And the band had to keep playing.
0: Oh, of course. We don't miss a trick. We're professionals, right?

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I'm Steve Garland. When we return, it's time for comedy videos. We've got two in a row guaranteed to put a smile on your face, The Curly Shuffle and Weird Al's Ricky.

Bay Area group Y&T is working on their new album here at Fantasy Recording Studios. The LP should be out in a few months, so watch for it. We'll also be looking forward to premiering their next video right here on San Francisco Hot Rock.

0: Well, that's all for this week's show. Our thanks to Fantasy Studios and the Bay Area's own YMT. You guys ready for a great surprise? Look what I brought with me. I'm all suited up. I'm ready to go. What do you think? Can I join the band for a few tracks?
1: Dave? Sorry, Steve.
2: Yeah, Steve.
0: No, no, really. I'm a guitar player.
3: We heard you.
0: I know Mean Streak by heart.
3: Hey,
0: no,
3: sorry.
0: I'm Steve Garland. See you next week. Leonard, one song.
4: No way, man. Get a
0: one
4: job.
0: One song. Come on.
4: No
0: please.
4: Way. Man.
0: One song.
5: And that's it for this flashback from the 80s. Hey, it's Steve Garland. I hope you enjoyed our visit back to San Francisco Hot Rock and the band Y&T, who are still rocking to this day. 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And duh, don't forget to like the page. 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I'm Steve Garland. 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

And yes, indeed, this show today dedicated to the late, great Eddie Money, a friend of all, one of the best entertainers that ever was came down the line, people. Eddie Money, R.I.P., brother. That's from Richard Verasso, myself, Richard Segovia, everybody connected. Richard Segovia actually produced this song, The Blues Are Money. I also like to tell you about a CD. I'll take you back in a time machine right now. The 1990, people, in Marin County, I recorded a CD called Secrets in the Night. A bunch of great players on it. Man, I had Pee Wee Ellis from the James Brown Band. Evan Palmerston on bass. Jeff Craig on drums along with Buddy Miles. It was produced in part at Bear West Studios. The song itself, Secrets of the Night, was engineered by Mark Needham, who's now a very famous producer in Los Angeles. Thank you, Mark. Thank you, brother. Had Al Molina, Hottie on trumpets, and did the horn charts. Backed by a couple of entrepreneurs from Marin County who really helped me out a lot. Dwayne Sumner and David Pfaff. Eventually, I ran out of money. No more backs, no more backers. And I was left with an unreleased, undistributed CD. But guess what? 29 years later, with a little help from my friends, we're doing it again. It'll be up for sale online soon. Secrets in the Night, 9 tracks that you've only heard a couple of on Famous Hits Live in the past. So thanks to Saul Vigil, Richard Verasso, and other friends. It's going to be playing again in this segment of Dr. Tequila's Cantina today with my good friend, DJ Saul Vigil. And you are listening to Famous Hits Live from Copperopolis, California, and San Francisco. Richie Barron here, Dr. Tequila. We'll see you down the line. Famous Hits Live.

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Right on.

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1: Welcome to another edition of the Hot Rock Podcast. Steve Garland here, and well, you better put your seatbelts on because it's going to be a wild ride. My guest never comes on the show in a traditional way. Hi, how you doing? Welcome to the show. No. Eric just shows up and starts talking. My guest this week is Eric Martin of Mr. Big and the Eric Martin Band. He's got some huge news to share with us about Mr. Big, their tour, working on some original music, and then we're going to have a special guest that played with Eric for years that is not a member of Mr. Big for some other bigly news in the world of Eric Martin, Mr. Big, and the Eric Martin Band. So we're just going to jump into where the conversation began with Eric. I hope you enjoy it. There's lots of news on this show and just two good friends goofing off. So hold on. Here we go.
2: I have a mouthful of dry turkey. I mean, super dry. And my mother's are actually Stouffer's stuffing with a little bit of gravy on it, but that's, the gravy's not cutting it. It's dry, too.
1: So your mom was not a master chef.
2: Are you calling Mrs. Stouffer Martin? No, she was a master chef. She's not around anymore. That's why I have to go for the Stouffer action.
1: So Joni won't, like, ship some in for you?
2: My sister Joni, she still carries on the tradition, you know, with the cranberry and that string bean casserole. I don't know if you grew up on that, but
1: oh yeah,
2: it was so simple, but it just tasted so good. I mean, you can only add it once a year or something, but it was like basically mushroom soup and string beans, breaded onions, not breaded onions, but you know what I mean?
1: Oh, yeah.
2: A little half breaded onions on top. They kind of mix it up and then it's casserole and then they throw it in the oven and it comes out and it's trailer trash awesome. Anyway,
1: you're leaving tomorrow for Japan.
2: Yeah, so I finished full-on Japan, Southeast Asia, all over Asia tour with Mr. Big. A couple months Japan, Southeast Asia, all over Asia tour with Mr. Big a couple months ago.
1: Yeah, that was July and August, right?
2: Oh, yeah.

0: and it's all in Japanese. So taking the lyrics through translators and teachers, breaking it down into like a synopsis. And then me and my partner, Andre Pessis, who I've been writing with for like a good 30 years, 35 years now. We took all those lyrics and we turned them into English. And then I sang these songs. I think I did 3 or 4 albums, a Christmas album, a box set, maybe 4 or 5 performances, and then a DVD. And that, you know, that's all she wrote. And it was wonderful. I had to wear a suit and, you know, get a Japanese cool hairstyle, kind of like, you know, boy pop kind of thing in my 50s, which is kind of funny. And it was fun. It was really hard work, really hard work. I swear to God, because like rock singer becomes Michael Bublé Jr., you know?
1: Right.
0: And I could do it. I like the challenge of it because, you know, my life and my career, when I was in Capitol Records, I mean, I was doing R&B and Paul Young or Style, you know, Daryl Hall, that vibe. So I did it and it worked out great. And then they go, yeah, we want to call it Mr. Vocalist. And I'm like, well, that's kind of pretentious. I don't think. And I go, really? I'm in the band. I sing for the band Mr. Big. And you want to call me Mr. Vocalist? Like, I'm the guy. And that first album sold 300,000 records, right? And damn. Then I said to everybody who asked me, you will refer to me as Mr. Vocalist. Right.
1: Absolutely.
0: So that was a long time ago. And then so there's this company. They do environmental work. I think it's M-I-K-I, Mickey Prune Extract. And they do like cosmetics and they do vitamins. And it's a really huge health production, you know? And So they invited me to do like 6 to 7 events. And, you know, there's thousands of people today. It's like, I'm the guy they're going to do is resurrect this old Mr. V. And I'm going to sing these Japanese songs. And they're kind of, some are pop, some are really mellow. Some are really Japanese heritage songs. I'll be singing in English. So, a dogwood flower, I come to you. A lot of vibrato, a lot of like hand gestures, a lot of smiles. Be putting on the suit, and I'm like, so I'm kind of trying to grow my hair out a little for Mr. Big for our next tour in January to May.
1: Right.
0: But when you get a certain age, you know, your hair doesn't, like, I was so cool in that To Be With You video, but I grow it now, I look like Bozo the Clown. It's it goes straight up, it doesn't go down. So I look like the drummer for Grand Funk Railroad. It just doesn't look good. Sib Hashim.
1: It could be worse. It could be Larry from the Three Stooges where it just grows on the sides.
0: That would be worse. It's like a couple Larrys, you know? It's huge. It's curly and big and a couple little gray spots there, you know? But
1: Your fans are going to be fine either way. They love you no matter what, man.
0: Thank you. I'm a little nervous about it because it's not in my wheelhouse. You know, Mr. Big, I mean, I can sing Addicted to That Rush, To Be With You, Just Take My Heart, and, you know, this fast Colorado Bulldog in my sleep. You know, I just kind of roll out of the tour bus bunk onto the stage, and I'm golden. But this is 12 or 13, really mellow. And I have a Japanese band orchestra. I'm in a suit, a lot of velvet. Curtains, you know, candelabra, probably some violin action in the back, and then after every song, it's like da da da da. And you know, it's like arigato gozaimasu, and then you know, you hear this.
1: They're very polite. Yeah. They're very polite in Japan.
0: They're cool as hell nowadays. In the 80s, they were like this. For rock and roll, but now it's a frenzy for European and British rock and rollers when they come over.
1: And how many shows you doing total?
0: 6, maybe there might add a 7th show. And then I'm also doing a charity recording for UNICEF. Oh, Hit Music USA, which Steve totally reminds me of you back in the day when you were in Hot Rocks. There's this Japanese guy, really knowledgeable guy. I mean, like almost like a Ben Fontori's kind of guy. And he just talks about American rock and roll. There's a bunch of great journalists and radio personalities that have brought Western music to Japan this guy, I'm on this television.

0: television show for an hour or two talking about music and American music and stuff I listened to when I was a kid. And also I'll be talking about a new Mr. Big album that's coming out.
1: And I want to talk to you about that, too, because the last time we were going to do an interview about 3 weeks ago, you had to go to songwriting, I guess, rehearsal. Was it with Paul?
0: Yeah, with Paul Gilbert. Yeah. Well, I've been going back and forth from San Francisco to Portland, Oregon, where Paul and his family live now. They were, you know, it was so much easier when the Billy, Pat, and Paul lived in L.A. They always used to say, you should live here, man. You come and live here. I'm like, not a chance. No. Not a fat chance in hell. I love my San Francisco Bay Area. I'd come home every weekend and then drive right back out Sunday night every day for years. First, second, third album easily, and then I made a little money and I got to fly coach. Anyhow, I've been getting together with Paul two or three times now for weeks, and Billy's written a couple songs. And our new drummer, Nick DeVirgilio, who, if some of your listeners who love prog rock and roll, he was in a band a long time ago, probably the greatest prog name ever, Spock's Beard. How about that? Yeah. And he played with Genesis, really talented drummer, singer, and writer. So he's written about four songs. But me and Paul, man, we wrote 12, 13 songs, and we've written a lot of stuff over the years. I think we've got a pretty good album, and it's not going to be our last.
1: Really? Now that's because
0: no.
1: All I've been reading about and all you talked about the last time was if we do one, maybe we'll do a live version of what we're doing on tour. And then next thing I know, I'm reading about original songs. So what's this with the probably not the last one?
0: Well, we're definitely not going to be touring. So from January to May, we definitely have America, Europe, and then back to America for West Coast states, you know, San Francisco and L.A. and all that, and probably Portland, you know. And then our management are thinking that, like, okay, well, you know, we've been offered a few festivals, and it might take us into June or July. I'm like, that's cool. I don't, you know, I'm not the one who wants to be with you. No, I'm not the one who wants to, like, completely quit. Right? Because I still feel like I got a lot of energy left and my voice is still in tip-top shape. I kind of get it a little bit. And we're maybe beating a little bit of a dead horse. I mean, I know that's, God, is that PC? No, it's not. But guess what? I'm old school and I don't give a shit. So,
1: if Journey can continue to release albums, why not Mr. Big?
0: Exactly. I hate the end of anything. Paul is, you're not winding down. I mean, he's teaching, he's doing most of his tours are kind of clinic tours, but I mean, it's like 30 shows in a row. That's how he works, you know? And then Billy is out. He just finished playing in Japan with the Winery Dogs. And that's a really great power trio with Mike Portnoy and Richie Kotzen. Star. And, you know, obviously Billy Sheehan's loves Winery Dogs, but they don't tour every year.
1: Yeah.
0: And they don't, you know, and I hear from the camp that Mike Portnoy is going back to Dream Theater now. So he'll probably be busy for the rest of the year. And that's good because there'll be more Mr. Big tours.
1: Yeah.
0: Look, as far as I think by August, we're going to hang up the old hat and shoes. You know, that would have been a great ending. Hang up the hat and shoes.
1: Boom.
0: And time's up. Like, I completely veered off into a tree. What I meant was that we'll continue to do records, but the touring aspect of it is, I'm always going to be sad about Pat Torpey, right?
1: Yeah.
0: But, okay, it's hard to say this, but when we got back together after all these years in 2009, we started to do it again.
1: Yeah.
0: We made an agreement that we weren't going to bust our hump and we would do an album and a little tour and then just, you know, not sit on our thumbs, but do other projects for a year or two and then do another album and do another tour but not make it like crazy, because it used to be crazy. We were famous for a good bunch of years in America, and we are famous still in Asia and parts of Europe and all that. But, you know, I don't know. I just kind of feel like nobody's out to make it anymore. We're just trying to like play some great rock and roll shows. And the Billy and Paul dynamic duo rock and roll show is, you know, is worth the money. And then, you know, bring your sister in there. Come and see that old guy that used to be handsome sing a song for you.

0: 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Steve Garland, my guest, Mr. Big's Eric Martin. Hang on, because if you're a fan of the original Eric Martin band, we've got a big surprise for you coming up in a little bit. But Eric, I want to ask you, when you guys go on stage, I mean, you must be doing all your vocal exercises, because I saw you a couple of months ago and your voice is just as strong and the band totally continues to lean into it.
1: Funny that you said that, because we do the whole entire Lean Into It album and we never used to do that.
0: No, you've never done that before.
1: No, and it was really hard in the beginning, man. To even remember all those words, I had a teleprompter and I had to, you know, grab a heaping handful of my nutsack. Sorry. I meant my chestnuts.
0: Yeah.
1: And just like squeeze it really hard so I can hit those high notes. But I pulled it off.
0: With the new songs that you guys are coming up with, do you just pick up where you left off? Does it feel different than it did in the old days?
1: No, it feels better. When we first did it, I mean, back in 2004, it was Paul Gilbert had already left in 1996. We had Richie Kotzen. So it was Billy, Richie, me, and Pat. And we did a couple albums. One album is called Get Over It. Great kind of country rock blues album. Yep. And then Actual Size, which was very AOR.
0: So yeah, really, yeah, radio-friendly rock and roll.
1: I love that album so much. But then, you know, it didn't work out. I had a couple musical differences and God only knows what. Me and my big mouth, say no more. The band broke up, and then in 2009 we got back together and we haven't fought since, which is good.
0: That is
1: good. No big arguments. A couple little, you know, stink eye looks.
0: Yeah.
1: You know, like how, you know how drummers look at singers? Like, what do you mean you want me to speed it up? You know, that look. Yeah, little stink eye, little nothing. And I want to say that was from me, because over the years, I used, you know, the problems would fester and we would never talk about it. We used to have band meetings all the time back in the late 80s, which I hated anyway, but it was good to get our grievances out, you know, like a suggestion box. We didn't do that for so many years. And in 2009, we just stopped being stupid. And I started going, oh my God, I can't believe what I have right now. I'm singing in front of the greatest bass player, greatest guitar player, greatest drummer in the world. To me, I'm thinking.
0: Right.
1: And I'm like, I must have taken advantage of it when I was, you know, in Mr. Big and doing the, you know, years and years and years of touring him. And there was lots and a lot of promo. And I got, God is my witness. I feel like Scarlett O'Hara right now. God is my witness. I'll never go hungry again. Thanks to be with you. Of course, when you got a hit song, brother, you are working your ass off. You do your gig and you do the promo and you go to sleep. They go, okay, Eric, 5 o'clock in the morning, you're in New York City. You get on the radio. I'm the one who wants to, you know, but you don't sound like Robert Goulet. No, you sound more like Rod Stewart. You're like, anyway.

0: 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My special guest is Mr. Big's Eric Martin. And Eric, we were talking about the new songs that you're writing with Paul Gilbert. How is that going and what does it feel like?
1: Every day that I spent with Paul Gilbert, now I mean, it's just such a joy. We have a lot more chemistry as people. Musically, mm-hmm. We always wrote songs together, and sometimes, you know, he would write what he called a sniglet, a musical sniglet, and send it to me, and I'd chop it up and make sense of it and write some lyrics and melodies to it and come to him and say, hey, you know that fourth song on the CD that you sent to me? It's called Merciless, you know, or it's called Take a Walk, you know, whatever like that. But now being in the same room and him going, oh, that's cool. That's a cool part. And actually, you know, he's an incredible guitar player, right? And you would think that, like, you know, I'm playing my acoustic guitar in front of him and I'm kind of a little nervous. I'm a way better guitar player than I used to be. It doesn't matter when you get in front of the maestro, you know, you're like, and he goes, oh, what chord is that? And then I go, I don't really know.
0: I don't know.
1: I know. And he goes, oh, that seems like a G minor seventh sus. How about that word, sus? Oh, that's kind of a sus. And I'm like, okay.
0: Okay, you know. Quick, let me get to my phone. Oh, it means suspended. Oh, thank God.
1: Yeah. I know now. See, come on. It's only been 35 years. I get it, Wikipedia. Okay. Thank you. And we're just getting along so great. I mean, back in the day when we were riding all those tour buses, me and Billy Sheehan would be, you know, polishing off a bottle of wine, watching Richard Pryor live at the Sunset Strip and over again. Pat Torpy would be in his bunk listening to the Los Angeles Dodgers game. Even if we were driving through Poland, he would still pick it up, right? And then Paul would be in the corner listening to Rachmaninoff or Beethoven or Brahms or, you know, one of those cats. and I'd be like, hey, you doing okay over there, kid? And he'd go, I'm sorry. Yeah, can't mess with the maestro. But now, I mean, look, he probably didn't understand me either. You know, he probably looked at me like, I was a little devil. And was he right? In a Jeopardy question, it would be like, pew, pew, pew, pew, pew, double Jeopardy.
0: Something I got to know is, after all the rehearsing that you guys have done over the past several months for this new Mr. Big tour, when you first hit the stage after several years of not doing it with the band, what did it feel like performing together again? It was just a couple of months ago on the Asian tour. Were you in China?
1: It was Beijing. It was a festival with a bunch of bands. We were the headliner, and it was like tons of pop bands too. It was no heavy hard rock band like us. And I was thinking, oh God, a lot of kids out here. It had to be like 25,000 people. It was huge. And it's dark, nighttime. Everybody's treating us great. We had a gigantic dressing room, and that was just for Billy and Paul. And then me and Nick shared another gigantic dressing room with like exercise equipment in it. I mean, like full on catering, Rolling Stone style. And it felt great, but it was just like riding a bike, a Chinese bike. Yep. We got up there and I had, thank God, my little teleprompter. And I spent more hours trying to teach the teleprompter operator and the translator how to run the thing. Yeah, they were fans, actually. I got lucky. They loved the song. They didn't know the English very well. And they also didn't know the fact that I go, yeah, you got to make that font like three stories high. I don't wear glasses on stage, but right after the show, I got to put those glasses on. I can see, you know, like a good 10 rows. And then after that, it's just a sea of hands. It was phenomenal. And they all, look, it's a whole new audience now. It reminds me of when we had this hardcore dude audience, and then To Be With You came, and a couple of the other ballads like Just Take My Heart, and even Wild World that we did.
0: Oh, yeah.
1: We covered, and then, you know, we started getting a lot more. I used to call it journey audience. It's an even younger audience now, and either they're hardcore fans, or some of them are just like, they just know the hits. I mean, Addicted at Rush is on, you know, the Hair Nations and the Sirius FMs. pretty much every day. I wish I would have wrote that one, but I wrote To Be With You, and that's okay. It's put my kids through college.
0: Exactly. And now look what they're doing. Oh, wait, they're still in college.
1: Yeah. And they just started, man.
0: Yeah, that's true. So what's next? You guys are on a break right now.
1: And then we're going to be doing the clubs and the theaters in America. And then when we go to Europe, we're going to do this, you know, those, we got Paris and we got England and, you know, Paris, France and London, England, and all the Germany stuff.
0: Yeah, you're going to Germany too, I see here on the list.
1: A lot of shows. When we come back and it's all said and done, like I said, we're going to be doing some festivals as well. And we're playing, I just saw this poster the other day. I was like, really? I didn't know that was happening. Playing a show, Summer Breeze, in Sao Paulo, Brazil. That's a good 10, 15,000 people. Sebastian Bach is going to open.
0: Oh, nice.
1: And yeah, and I think he's doing 3 or 4 shows with us in Chile and Brazil, you know, some of the other South American countries. But yeah, I haven't seen this dude since Mr. Big went to a Bon Jovi concert in Canada, and Skid Row was opening. We watched the show, we watched a little bit of Bon Jovi, and then we went backstage with Skid Row, and it was Skid Row sitting in multi-purpose chairs, and Mr. Big sitting in the same chairs, and we were holding court, telling the worst stories about the road, and I still remember it to this day, and Sebastian Bach, his stories were, well, it creeps me out to this day, but I can't even say it. It's like, it's beyond...
0: Beyond the pale. Yes. Heebie-jeebies.
1: Beyond the pale and the stale.
0: Yeah, our parents would say, that gives me the heebie-jeebies.
1: Exactly.
0: Well, it will if you do it right.
1: Oh, dude, it was like, so yeah, Billy Sheehan's a great storyteller, and he would tell these stories about when he was growing up and the pets that he used to have and the crazy things that his family would do. And I mean, just on the floor laughing your ass off. But then, you know, the Skid Row guys, I mean, yeah, they were like super gross. and I loved it. I loved that. I thought it was hilarious. But man, Paul Gilbert and Pat Torpey, you know, the All-American boy, man. You know, he loves the Dodgers and apple pie and his wife and the kid and, like, you know, waving the flag. And he's listening to this story. He's like, oh, this is unacceptable. We got up from our chairs and just like at the end of a PTA meeting, you know, when you hear those multi-purpose chairs squeaking on the floor.
0: We will never tell these stories outside this room, gentlemen.
1: No, I will never tell the stories. I mean, I think I have. Well, I mean, I could tell one story.
0: Okay.
1: I'll tell you one. It's kind of funny. Rachel Bolan is telling me the story where I don't know why they give this stuff up either, but he's telling me the story where he's on the road and he was in France. And he was at his hotel room, and he had to go to the bathroom, and he took a dump in a planter box, like a planter box, and then it just kind of leaned up against the tree of the bush, right?
0: Yeah.
1: And then they went all around, and they got the same hotel, so they gave Rachel Paul the same room, and he had that planter box, and that thing was leaning up against the tree like a petrified man. So that was one stupid story. And he goes, yeah. And he goes, hey, my little dude is still holding up the plant. And those guys thought it was funny. We were like, I wonder if it's still there. Oh, and like, hey, hold up that banana tree plant. Bum, bum, bum, bum, bum.

0: 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Steve Garland hanging out with my buddy Eric Martin from Mr. Big and the Eric Martin Band. Now, I want to shift gears, Eric, and talk about this new release that is coming out in just a couple of weeks from the Eric Martin Band. Now, this is, I think, the original demos. You and original member John Nyman are going to kind of walk me through this. I first saw you when you were in a band called 415. How did that turn into the Eric Martin Band? Just give us a little background.
1: 415, Eric Martin Band. There's these two brothers, got a record company called Metallic Blue, and they're out of Utah. I met these guys. I was on the road. I don't really remember where we played, and I ran into these guys, and they go, "Yeah, we're huge fans of 415 and Eric Martin Band." 415, you folks out there, there's the area code of San Francisco, and it was the name of the Eric Martin Band before we changed it. Our manager, Herbie Herbert, changed it to the Eric Martin Band. I thought I had a nice ring to it. The other guys in the band were like, "Really?" Yeah, like, I tell you, the keyboard player Dave was like, "I don't like it. This is not cool." And Herbie goes, "Don't let the door hit you in the ass on the way out." And I was like, "Oh, that's uncool." I remember that really quiet ride going back to our band house. They go, "Eric Martin Band, this is bullshit." And I'm like, "I don't know. I think I got a nice ring to it." Yeah. I'm
0: telling you. Herbie Herbert, yeah, man, the guy knows what he's doing.
1: Man's journey. He was up there with Santana during those days. He did the sound at Woodstock with Santana. Yeah. Anyway, so yeah, John Nyman, I wish he would kind of came on, but he probably didn't want to come on because he knows he can't get a word in edgewise with me.
0: So he told me to call him tomorrow and he'll do his shtick. So at the end of our interview, I'm going to bring John on a little bit so he can explain his side. I mean, talk about this album.
1: Nice one.
0: Hey.
1: Nice one. Well played, sir.
0: So this is not, I saw him post something on social media earlier today reminding fans that what they're releasing is not the original album that the EMB released. It's better. Explainify to the fans what this is that's coming out in December.
1: One of the brothers, Jacob, is the one I've been talking to, Jake. He basically gathered up all this. I mean, he also got it from some music from me, and he got a lot of stuff. John had a lot of unreleased stuff from the Sucker for Pretty Face album that I didn't even remember. So many years ago, I mean, 40 years ago. So we did one album that will probably come out. Greg Raleigh produced it, and it was going to be our first album. But the songs weren't there. Yeah, they were. Some songs were good, but the majority of it weren't there. So we went back to the drawing board. We wrote Sucker for Pretty Face, a couple others. And then we got the song Don't Stop by Frankie Miller, one of my all-time favorite singers, mm-hmm. right up there with Paul Rogers. And we put together a Sucker for a Pretty Face album. And we didn't have a producer. Well, we were going to have Kevin Elson produce it. You know, produced all the Journey records and all that.
0: Yeah.
1: But we had to, you know, every time you do a record, you have to do your demos. I mean, that's what I'm doing with Paul now. So these were just the demos of the stuff. And they were really good. And every musician, male, female, that's out there listening to this, you know, there's some times where you're just so married to the demo and you go, "Oh my God, this is great." And then you do the record and you go, "Oh my God, the demo was so much better," because maybe there are too many cooks in the kitchen, you know, producers and engineers tweaking things, but the demo sounds more raw and the vocal is always like a little, you know, scratchier and not so clean. It's, you know, it's from the gut. It's real, you know? So that's what this is. It's full of the songs that have been mixed and mastered to perfection, like the Sucker record, but they're demos of the songs.
0: I see the track list here. There's 16 songs altogether.
1: Yeah, I mean, and obviously songs that didn't make it. Back in the day, they didn't have Japanese bonus tracks or European bonus tracks. It was just like 10 songs, and that's what you would get paid on for publishing. If you wrote more than 10 songs, there'd be like some discrepancy in your publishing. That was the fear of God that they put into you. Mm. So they picked 10 songs, and that was always a killer because everybody's going, nobody knows who wrote what, right? Well, the band does, but the guys who are picking it are the producer and the co-producer and then the manager, Herbie, you know, yeah. Used to do it. And then you have to go through another gauntlet of like the record company, which was Elektra at the time, going, yeah, I don't think I suck her for a pretty face. I don't know. And then, you know, they got to beg for it or, you know, who knows what they had to do for it. Yeah.
2: Yeah.
1: One way to get to the top is, and that's another story. Yes. Anyhow.
0: Well, I know John Nyman will have more details on this new release, and we're going to talk to him in a second. But when they remastered everything, all these demos, and you listened to it for the first time, what was your reaction?
1: I swear, Steve, I listened to it, and I'm like, first of all, my voice is super high, which I kind of went, oh, God, Mr. Michael Jackson youth guy, you know. I'm going, woo! You know, a lot of vibrato and poor diction. This is before Judy Davis.
0: Oh, okay. Pre-Judy Davis, the vocal teacher.
1: Judy Davis, vocalist. And she would go, you're very good. You're the best in the class, but you have the poorest diction. And she would grab my hair. And, you know, she's a little brutal. But she taught me a lot. I still do her vocal lessons. To this day, she had this one lesson. Many men and many women, mighty, many minds. Many men and many women, mighty, many minds. How about that?
0: Wow.
1: Many men and many women, mighty. I was like, what are you saying, Eric? Never mind. You don't get it.
0: Yeah.
1: It was good for like diction. And even when I was singing at Paul's doing one of his songs, he wrote this lyric and was like, it was like one of those, it has the same letter, you know, baby buggy, you know, that kind of thing. Judy Davis goes, put a pencil in your mouth and then sing it with the thing. And so you're like, you know, like that. And you do that for about 5 minutes.
0: Mm-hmm.
1: And then you sing your track and you have the best diction ever. I'm telling you.
0: Yeah.
1: You know, like the majority of that record. Oh, yeah, there's one song in that record. And I think, can you see the track?
0: Yeah.
1: Is it a song called Love in Question?
0: Yes, it's track 10.
1: Yeah, dude. John wrote that, and I wish that was on that sucker record. But this now is like, you know, Metallic Blue Records are putting this out. This is fantastic. Even 40 years ago, that thing was sitting on a shelf forever. What a great song. Love in Question. And like John does a lot of, me and him used to do duets all the time, way before the Richie Kotzen days when him and I did it. And way before I did it with any duet with anybody, John and I were the guy. And it's also the original artwork or the original photo. That was going to be Sucker for a Pretty Face album. We were leaning up against the wall that was adjacent to the Warfield Theater. And we're all, you know, like, dude, I'm wearing leather pants and a black leather coat and a skinny black tie.
0: Skinny Billy Joel tie.
1: Dude, yeah, I look like, you know, like the poor man's Wyatt Earp. And that was supposed to be the album cover. And then Jim Welch from the Journey crew, he put together this my big ass face on the Sucker for Pretty Face album, which I never really liked. I really did because my name was so tiny. It didn't, you know, you couldn't even barely even see that it said EMB or Eric Martin Band. It's what Billboard magazine described as, oh, this record's great. They kind of said, you know, the poor man's Night Ranger, believe it or not, Steve, kind of weird, right? And then it said, but Audrey Hepburn on the cover of the album really doesn't really work.
0: Oh man. So that's going to be your code name now when I text you. Hey, Audrey.
1: Yeah. And then I will respond. Say, what's up, Hot Rock?
0: Hey, Audrey, Hot Rock.
1: Oh dude. And like you at the Band magazine wearing your red bow tie.
0: Oh yeah.
1: You were cool. You were cool for 80s.
0: I've tried to burn all those pictures, but they keep coming back.
1: Good time.
0: Yeah, they were good times, man. I know time is short. You got to get on a plane to Japan in the morning. So Eric Martin, your bandmate John Nyman, is going to be on the phone in just a minute. So before you go, how about a message to your fans and then let you introduce John Nyman.
1: Thanks a lot, Steve. Hey, happy holidays to all the listeners out there. I love you guys so much. I'm glad you're allowing me to keep the torch burning. Rock and roll!
0: All right. Thanks again for making the time, Eric. I really appreciate it, buddy.
1: Oh, my God. Are you kidding? I love talking to you, man.

0: One of these days. Pow!
1: Right in the kisser. It is the Hot Rock Podcast. I'm Steve Garland. Hey, big thanks to Eric Martin for coming on the show and talking about Mr. Big, their current tour, and the new songs they're working on. If you want to learn more, just go to MrBig.com and get your tickets for that tour. My next guest is connected to Eric Martin from back in the day. John Nyman is on the line, currently with Y&T, but back in the 80s, he was guitarist, writer, and also a singer with the Eric Martin Band. How you doing, John?
2: I'm doing good. Just hanging out at home for the holidays. It's wonderful.
1: I know you guys just finished the two nights over at the Mystic. How did that go?
2: It was fantastic. It was sold out as usual, and our super fans from all around come for that end of the year party. We're more free and having fun and, you know, changing the set on the spur. You know, people call out songs. It's just a lot more like a party. It was cool. I got to open up on Saturday night with my own little solo act of my solo album I put out, you know, Made in America. So
1: nice.
2: Songs from that. Yeah. Nice. So that was fun. Jill, the manager, said, why don't you open? We did it the year before too. Aaron and I, and Lee, our bass player, he also plays acoustic and plays, you know, shows out between Y&T shows as a solo artist, just doing his material and cover tunes that he likes. So it's fun. It was fun for us to both get out and play our stuff in front of the Y&T crowd.
1: Right. And now you're home for the holidays, so it all works out.
2: Yeah. Just relaxing after a whirlwind fly back to California. It's like in and out, you know. I mean, of course, because I'm in the Arizona mountains. I know you know that, Steve, but just for anybody else.
1: Yeah, the beautiful Arizona mountains where you need to rest up, because starting next month, it's the 50th anniversary of Y&T.
2: I know.
1: Isn't that crazy?
2: It is crazy. You know, I met Menichetti when I was 16 the first time. And then he turned out he remembered me. He goes, wait a second, weren't you that kid that had a paper out over here? And he goes, I remember you. You used to pull paper. I didn't remember him, but he goes, because I was this redheaded kid, you know.
1: Oh, yeah.
2: And when you're a redheaded kid, everybody makes fun of you and calls you names. And, hey, Strawberry, that was my nickname. You know? So, but going back that far with him and friendship and loving music and wanting to play in a band, you know, he always used to tell me, I wish you were not in Y&T. I go, yeah, me too, but I'm in the Eric Martin Band, so I mean, it wasn't working out at that time. But we always, and then it came true and to fruition, and here we are all these years later. I can't believe that Menichetti's going to turn 70 years old and we're going to go on the 50th anniversary of Y&T.
1: Right?
2: We saw that coming.
1: Right? I mean, if somebody would have told you back in the EMB days, okay, so here's what's going to happen.
2: I know.
1: You wouldn't have believed it. And I'm sorry for the listeners who are listening to this show. They just heard me talk with Eric for 40 minutes, and we were going to hook this up with the both of you together, but it didn't work out. Before we talk about EMB, though, Eric, since you guys couldn't talk together, has a special introduction for you. He said you shouldn't just come on by yourself. You should be introduced.
3: Ladies and gentlemen, drum roll, please. I can't even say what it is. Okay, yeah. Ladies and gentlemen, please welcome the man, the myth, the legend, the Scandinavian superstar, pride of Thor, and great guitar player from the band Mighty Y&T. Ladies and gentlemen, please welcome John Nyman. Go, go, go, go. Forever.
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7: 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I don't know how long, man. It took forever to get here. 160,450. 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Saul Vigil, he lives in Belen, New Mexico. He runs the stuff for me, runs the shows. I do the narration and the music. 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